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2: Bearings. How ethical or unethical is this?
3: BBC News with Govinda Gill. Israeli passengers on a flight from Dubai have described how they overpowered the co-pilot after he stabbed the pilot. Several passengers forced their way into the cockpit and restrained the attacker as the Fly Dubai aircraft plummeted towards the ground. Two other aircrew then took control and made an emergency landing in Saudi Arabia. Once on the ground, medics checked the passengers. Aria Myers was one of those involved.
4: We met the passengers as they came off the flight. We did an initial assessment to make sure that there were no serious injuries. We spoke to a few people who just to ensure that they were okay. We did another assessment once they reached the hall inside the terminal. One passenger, approximately 50 years old, was taken to hospital with a chest injury. He's also in mild condition.
3: Fly Dubai has suspended flights to Israel while the incident is investigated. The US Defense Secretary Pete Hegseth says he's fired 10% of generals and admirals across the forces and has done away with a further 10% of top posts. Addressing troops in Virginia, Mr. Hegseth suggested officers who failed to agree with his efforts to make the military focus on warfighting had gone.
5: The media calls that a purge. I call it accountability and long overdue. And frankly, the bare minimum. As usual, what the media levels as an accusation, I wear as an accomplishment. You see, you can't change a culture with the same people who enabled it.
3: Democratic lawmakers have raised concerns about the potential politicization of the traditionally neutral US military. The US Supreme Court has overturned a stay of execution for a woman convicted of murder 3 decades ago. Krista Pike may now be killed within hours, making her the first woman to be executed in Tennessee in 2 centuries. Earlier, a US federal appeals court granted a stay of execution an hour before it was due to take place. Molly Davis is a reporter with the local newspaper, The Tennessean, and is outside the prison.
6: I've attended a number of these, and it runs on a very strict schedule. So everything goes according to the protocol that they have laid out by law. Those of us who are members of the media outside the prison, we are just waiting right now, poised to report on the next developments. But there's no way to be sure how long that will take. We know that the media witnesses are already inside and that prison officials have been waiting all day for the go-ahead.
3: New data shows Switzerland's glaciers have suffered a near record loss of ice after intense summer heat waves led to unusually rapid melting. The figures from the Glacier Monitoring Switzerland group reveal that the country's glaciers have lost 5.5% of their ice in the last 12 months alone. World News from the BBC. A US judge has approved a settlement between Paramount and a group of US states that clears the way for the company's takeover of Warner Brothers Discovery. It will create a huge media empire spanning television, news and cinema. The states try to block Paramount's $110 billion acquisition of Warner, alleging it would harm competition. Turkey's Justice Ministry says it shut down the website and social media accounts of T24, a popular independent digital news website. The authorities accused the outlet of spreading what they called LGBT propaganda. This comes weeks after a major crackdown on the LGBT community, involving raids on numerous gay bars and activists' homes. Several people were arrested. The British Prime Minister, Andy Burnham, has said the governing Labour Party's manifesto at the next general election could include a new referendum on Britain's membership of the European Union. He said Brexit had done more harm than good. The UK voted to leave by 52 to 48%. Henry Zeffman reports.
0: Mr. Burnham said that later this year he would identify different options for Britain's long-term relationship with the EU. One of those options is rejoining. Other options the Prime Minister has mooted include rejoining the EU's trade bloc, the customs union, or rejoining the single market. Asked by the BBC whether a fresh in-out referendum could be a Labour pledge at the next election, he said it was possible. President Macron of France has said that Britain rejoining the EU would be very good news, while Spain's Prime Minister Pedro Sanchez said he would welcome Britain back with open arms.
3: The British broadcaster and campaigner Esther Ranson has died aged 86. She was best known for hosting the BBC consumer affairs show That's Life, which ran for more than two decades, combining serious investigations with lighter items. After being diagnosed with cancer, she became an outspoken campaigner for assisting.
7: That was the world news from the BBC in London. 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

0: Now, here's a sight you don't see very often. England football captain Harry Kane sitting with his Bayern Munich teammates wearing lederhosen and drinking beer. A few tents away, Jamaican Olympic legend Usain Bolt is dancing on stage with a beer in hand. Where are they? Well, it's Munich's annual beer festival, Oktoberfest. Around 6.5 million people come over 16 days, and last year they got through 6.7 million litres of beer. Whether you're an international footballer or a student from Stuttgart, that beer comes in one size, a litre, known as a Maß. And this year, it'll cost you nearly €16.90, about $18. I'm Sam Fenwick. This is Business Daily from the BBC World Service. And today, we're following the money in a glass of beer. You paid for a litre of beer, so where did the money actually go? Servers push through a crowd with a fistful of litre glasses in each hand. There are 14 big beer tents on the Wiesn, that's what locals call the Oktoberfest, and some hold nearly 10,000 people. Walk from one to the next and the price barely moves. Most charge €15.80, the dearest €15.90 and the cheapest €14.90. So wherever you drink, you're paying around $17 or $18 a litre. It's easy to assume then that someone's getting rich here, the brewery perhaps, or the city. Before it reaches you, that glass passes through four sets of hands. Each takes a cut: the brewery, the tent, the server, and the city of Munich. One of them says it isn't out to make a profit at all. Another takes around half of what you pay. So let's follow the money, starting where it's made. Only Munich breweries are allowed to sell their beer at Oktoberfest, and there are six of them. Some belong to the world's biggest beer companies. Löwenbräu, for instance, is owned by AB and Bev, and one belongs to the state of Bavaria. Dr. Jörg Lehmann is director of that one, Hofbräuhaus, in Munich, and for him, the festival isn't really about selling beer in a tent.
1: For us, you can compare it maybe a little bit like a trade show where our customers are coming for sure in our tent. So I'll be there every day because there's so much customers to meet there. They're coming from the US, they're coming from Brazil, they're coming from Japan. But during these 16 days, I just have to go in my tent and meet all our global customers there.
0: Only about 11% of Hofbräu's Oktoberfest beer is actually drunk at Oktoberfest. Nearly 9 litres in every 10 are drunk somewhere else, and more than half goes abroad. And Hofbräu doesn't run the tent itself.
1: So we are leasing it to a tenant, to an inn operator, which is the family Steinberg, for now about 50 years. And they are operating the tent and serving the food, preparing the food. We're just delivering the beer.
0: Half of the big tents work that way. The brewery holds the contract with the city and brings in a family to run the tent. Like every business, the brewery is paying more for energy and staff this year. Dr. Lehmann says there's a limit to how much of that they can pass on.
1: Combined with the fact that overall volume is declining, for example, in the year 2025, about 6% in volume on the German market. So that brings you to overcapacity in the market. And this is putting some pressure in terms of prices. So it's not that easy to do price increases just due to a higher production cost. So you have to digest some of these cost increases.
0: What the breweries don't publish is what they charge the tents for that beer. For that, we have to go inside one. This is Löwenbräu tent. Löwenbräu means lion brewery, and it has 5,700 seats inside, 3,300 more in a beer garden, and 16,000 light bulbs in the roof. It's the tent, not the brewery or the city, that sets the price on the menu. And here, a Maß costs €15.90, the top price in the Wiesn. Stephanie Spendler is the landlady. Her grandparents started at Oktoberfest in 1953, and this is her 40th. The night before it opens, she likes to have the place to herself.
2: Friday evening before the big festival starts, I enjoy the moment of silence in our big beer tent. And at that time, it appears to me like a cathedral. And then I drink a glass of wine and I just enjoy the big beer palace and the silence.
0: The next day, the silence ends. The first keg for this tent is opened. The cathedral, as Stephanie refers to it, is built from scratch every summer.
2: We start in July, we build the July, the August, and 3 weeks in September, and then we have to be ready for our guests. And building the tent and deconstructing after Oktoberfest costs about 2.2 million euro.
0: That's about $2.5 million for a building that stands for 16 days. But Stephanie doesn't pay the builders itself. The tent belongs to Löwenbräu. So I asked her how much of that 1590 goes back to the brewery.
2: Well, I cannot tell you the concrete number or the detailed number, but it's at least more than half of it, because within this price that we pay for our beer, it's half for the beer and half for the construction fee. It is the brewery. They have the tent and they give the order for the tent builder to build it. But we pay the construction fee via the beer price.
0: So David Kahn is producing today and he's going to keep track of where that €15.90 is going. He's doing it on the back of a beer mat. So David, what does that do to it?
3: So if more than half goes to Löwenbräu, that's about €8. And roughly half of that pays for putting the tent up and taking it down. That's already the biggest slice. What's left pays for almost everything else. On a Saturday, that's about 80 people on security, a 38-piece band, 225 servers, and about 150 more in the kitchen and behind the bar.
0: And back in June, the Association of Tent Landlords told a Munich newspaper their costs had gone up by about 6.5%, and they weren't passing all of that on. Stephanie says she's put her prices up by only 3%.
2: You have to do it moderately, otherwise it becomes too expensive for the people so that they can no longer afford the beer. And we stayed with the food prices at the same level this year. And because our government reduced the VAT tax for food in Germany from this year from 19 to 7%. So we got a tax reduction and this made us possible to keep the food prices the same level as last year. Thanks to the state that we got the VAT reduction. So we increased the beer price also only a little.
0: That tax cut was only on food. Your mass still carries the full 19%. So this year's rise was a modest one, but that depends on where you're counting. Katharina Buchholz is a senior data journalist at Statista. She's tracked the price of a mass all the way back to 1991.
4: So in 1991, converted to euros today, it would be a little bit over €4. And this year, the average mass stands at 15.75. So this is almost 300% increase.
0: Is that what you would expect to see when you see a price like that quadruple?
4: No. So we actually also looked at the average increase of beer. This is actually beer in stores in Germany, and this only went up around 90% over the same time period. So actually, you can say that beer prices at Oktoberfest massively outpaced inflation in Germany for beer and also the general inflation.
0: This is Follow the Money on Business Daily from the BBC World Service. I'm Sam Fenwick. Today, we're following a litre of beer at this year's Oktoberfest in Munich. We've got it as far as the tent, coming up how it gets to your table, and how much the city of Munich makes from hosting one of the biggest festivals of its kind in the world.
5: My personal record is 12 mass at once. That's roughly 30 kilos. And I always say Oktoberfest is basically the best paid boot camp in the world.
0: Meet Eva Herzl. She's been an Oktoberfest waitress for 6 years. She reckons she runs the equivalent of 8 marathons over the festival. She works in the Kafer tent, which sells champagne as well as beer. Servers arrive around 9 o'clock in the morning and they leave at about 2:30 at night. They work shifts and the tent doesn't pay them a salary.
5: So the tents don't pay you directly. So you get paid by the commission of the sales that you do, plus the tip. You kind of like, as a waiter, have your own little business going on, because the more you sell, the more commission you get, and obviously the higher the tip gets.
0: Every tent has its own system for how customers pay and servers get paid. Most of them run on vouchers.
5: Most tents, you do have to buy voucher and invest a lot of money beforehand, and then you sell it.
0: Do you know how much those vouchers are to buy as a server?
5: That's something I'm not allowed to say, because it's the mysteriousness of the Oktoberfest.
0: But you didn't have to buy anything. You don't have to buy vouchers.
5: When a customer orders, let's say, 10 beer, I go, I print 10 vouchers. And with these vouchers, the same as cash, I go to the bartenders and I get my 10 beers. If on the way from getting the vouchers to the bartender, I lose these, it's like losing cash.
0: Eva's salary from the beer festival is her commission, a cut of every drink she sells. On top of that come the tips, and she says those average at about 10%. She didn't give me her commission rate, but she did give us a clue.
5: Your salary at the end is kind of like 50-50 between tip and your commission. So you can do the math. If you know, 10% is the tip.
0: So David has got his beer mat at the ready. And can you do the maths, David?
3: I can, but this is our calculation, not Eva's. If her tips are about 10% and they make up half of what she earns, then her commission is probably about 10% as well. On a 15.80 mass in the Kafer tent, that's about 1.60 for Eva, or around $1.80. And any tip you leave comes on top of that, out of your pocket rather than out of the price.
0: Eva started doing this to pay her way through university. And since then, she's taken 2 weeks out of her calendar every year to work in the tents. I asked her how much she made in that first year.
5: The magic of the Oktoberfest is to not drop specific numbers. But I can say that with the salary, you could buy a small car. You could buy an expensive designer handbag, or you can pay your tuition fees. So I hope that roughly gives a range.
0: Now, there's one more set of hands this beer passes through, and they don't pour it, they don't carry it, and they don't drink it. It's the city of Munich that decides who gets a tent at the Wiesn and charges them for it. Benedikt Brandmeier is the head of Munich Tourism and Events, the part of the city that runs the Oktoberfest. He explains how the city makes its money.
6: For the businesses, so mostly the tents which sell beer, we take a small percentage of what they gain from the people. It's between 5.1% and 7.8%, so really not a lot.
0: So the big tents will be paying the 7.8%?
6: Yes, indeed.
0: Is it sort of profit that you're taking?
6: No, it's not. It's not the profit. It's just really the income which comes into their account during the 16 days of the Oktoberfest.
0: But roughly how many cents of each mass end up with the city?
6: Let me think if I get a smart answer for you.
0: Go on, give it a go. Give me a smart answer.
6: So if you calculate it statistically, it would be about a euro.
0: Last year, visitors drank about 6.7 million litres of beer. At roughly a euro a litre, that's something like 7 million euros for the city from beer alone, and that's our rough sum, not his. He says the money the city collects goes on putting on the festival, security, toilets and running the site. The overall aim of the city is not to make a profit.
6: Exactly, as a so-called cost centre, which means that you are just taking as much money as you need for organising something, and that's what we do.
0: If it ever was to run at a loss, though, who would pay?
6: We calculate in a manner that we always come to about like 110% of what we expect to pay for the organization of the festival.
0: But the euro on your beer isn't where Munich really makes its money. The city's own estimate is that this year's festival is worth nearly 1.6 billion euros to the local economy, about $1.8 billion. Visitors spend more than 600 million euros at the festival itself. People from out of town spend almost 100 million more on hotels and restaurants, and some of that comes back to the city in taxes. Still, for the drinker, 15.90 is a lot more than a beer in town. Restaurants in Munich are charging around 8 to 13 euros for a litre.
6: When you go to a festival, you normally pay entrance fees. You don't pay an entrance fee. You just go inside a tent, you buy the beer, you have the whole show, you have the music, you have the atmosphere, and everything for free. So I don't think it's a high price. Compare it to others.
0: So David, where does this leave our beer mat calculation?
3: Okay, so we started at 15.90 euros in Stephanie's tent. The tax man takes 2.54 euros, because drinks carried 19% tax. About 8 euros goes back to Löwenbräu for beer and for building the tent. If her servers are on a deal, like Eva's, they get about 1.60, and the city takes about a euro. That leaves Stephanie with less than 3 euros, around $3, to pay the band, security, the kitchen, all those light bulbs, and to keep something for herself.
0: And so does Stephanie make any money?
2: It's a good business if we have sunny weather. If nothing happens, then it's always a good business, of course. But it's a lot of responsibility.
0: So Harry Kane, Usain Bolt, and 6.5 million other people paid nearly 16 euros for a litre of beer. Where did it go? Well, the biggest share went to the brewery. In Stephanie's tent, that's more than half of every mass, and about 4 euros of it pays for a tent that stands for 16 days. The city takes about a euro a glass and says that just covers its costs. But Munich as a whole does much better than anyone from a festival worth 1.6 billion euros to its economy. The risk sits with the people in the middle. Stephanie is left with less than 3 euros a mass and needs the sun to shine to turn that into a profit. And in most tents, the servers pay for the beer before you do. That's Follow the Money on Business Daily from the BBC World Service. I'm Sam Fenwick, and today's producer was David Cann.

0: Imagine a beachside terrace restaurant and bar offering four distinctly different culinary concepts, all in one location. 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
2: Should the AI giants be left to mark their own homework?
3: I believe they're going to be used for the good, and when they're not, we're going to be able to nab them. But there's going to be a tremendous self-policing aspect.
4: The idea isn't that this is the only thing that we will ever do. It is that this is a start.
2: It's World Business Report from the BBC World Service. I'm Vishala Sripathma. On the way, tech bosses in the US have said to the president that they can self-regulate. Manchester City Football Club is found guilty of issuing fake contracts. And Oktoberfest is back, but the price of a stein might leave you sobering up rather fast. So Donald Trump says the US needs to move faster on AI and that companies have agreed to self-regulate.
3: I believe they're going to be used for the good, and when they're not, we're going to be able to nab them. But there's going to be a tremendous self-policing aspect. We're also thinking about forming a committee of sorts where we put maybe 10 people on that committee. It could be from that group so that we can, so the committee can watch over the whole enterprise.
2: So that was after a meeting between the president and some of the biggest names in tech. Meta boss Mark Zuckerberg says people should have faith that they will be kept safe.
4: The American public and our customers want to know that what we're building is working in the way that we all intend. So we drafted a set of principles and commitments around building robust internal controls and detecting if there are any issues with the technology, coupled with multiple layers of auditing and controls, starting with internal risk review, external auditors and evaluators, and agreeing that we're going to have all of our boards of directors independently review the reports that come from the auditors. I think these are good steps forward.
2: So Sam Altman wasn't at the meeting. He's the boss of OpenAI. And later, or earlier today, he suggested that his company is slowing things down. Here he is speaking about the future of AI and his company at a developer day in San Francisco.
5: People often talk about AI as a new industrial revolution. I find that quite off-putting. The best version of AI is not about making people cogs in a giant machine ever worrying faster and faster. There are some parts of life that we cannot and should not automate. I believe that the future, if we get this right, can be much more like a new renaissance than a new industrial revolution.
2: So that was Sam Altman speaking about OpenAI's decision to reverse on a model that it has because it thought of it as being too dangerous. So a bit of reality check there for the AI industry tonight, even if this meeting with President Trump seemingly went well with this decision to self-regulate. Christy Pitts is with us tonight. She's a tech investor based in Silicon Valley. Hi, Christy.
6: Hi, hello, how are you?
2: Yeah, not too bad. Thank you very much for joining us. This is an interesting set of rules that has emerged from this meeting. As an investor, when a company like OpenAI rose back like it did today, does it sort of stop you in your tracks a bit?
6: Yeah, so as an investor, actually, I think that this delay of OpenAI's new model is actually a good sign because of some of the breaches that have happened from the company over the last few months. And one of the breaches that got a significant amount of attention was between OpenAI and Hugging Face. But there have been others in addition to that, including where an OpenAI agent accessed medical information from the government of Australia, for example. And so there's some clear examples here where these agents are acting on their own, not necessarily with nefarious intentions, but their actions can have bad implications. So it actually is a good sign that the company is taking that into consideration.
2: And what do you make of the president's comments that companies like OpenAI can self-regulate? What does that actually mean?
6: So the concept here, well, according to the what we are seeing in the news, is that the people that attended the White House AI lunch today, including representatives from Anthropic, OpenAI, Google, Meta, NVIDIA, Palantir, and others, have signed a binding accord around what's happening in AI and setting guardrails in place. However, we don't know yet what that accord entails. All we know is the comments that we heard about the company's agreements to self-police. Now, with that said, self-policing is one of the few options that is available today because the technology is moving so quickly that trying to regulate it at this point is likely a losing game. So it is a good opportunity to have the companies engaged in self-policing, but it's also, as the president mentioned, it's also a good strategy to set up a committee of educated organizations and individuals that can help inform policy here as well.
2: As an investor, do you worry when companies and investors, but also kind of generally the sort of chatter around AI, talk about regulation? Because it does have a knock-on effect on share price, for example.
6: I think we're in a new world. So in the past, when we think about regulation of industry, typically that is the reaction for investors that there is a pullback in the industry. There is an effect on the share price, but there's also effect on those underlying businesses. Right now, we're not talking about public companies when we think about OpenAI or Anthropic. And in fact, we just saw that there was some review of the Anthropic prospectus that went live in the last 24 hours that shows that Anthropic is operating at a loss and has a significant amount of infrastructure spending, almost $520 billion of infrastructure spending planned. So we really are at the genesis of this change in industry. And it is important for us to consider what regulation or how governments should be thinking about this new technology because it will affect many different aspects of society. So I think that we should be viewing it under a different lens than we might view other regulation attempts.
2: And Christy, just on a personal note, does it feel stressful for you?
6: It's stressful in what way? In terms of the fear-mongering?
2: Well, there's just a lot of news around AI and it's constantly talked about. And if you're a tech investor in Silicon Valley right now, is this a stressful time or is it exciting?
6: I think stress and excitement are two sides of the same coin. So I do think it is very exciting and I often joke that my brain is breaking as I like to think through the implications of all of the changes that are rapidly happening. It can be stressful, especially when we think through the reality for how these technologies might affect things that we use every day as everyday people. As an investor, I am still an everyday person. But it is exciting too. And I think that, you know, even if we think back now, ChatGPT has only been out for a handful of years, and it's hard to imagine life without it. So if we think 10 years from now, it's going to be similar to, I think, some of the other technological revolutions we've had in the last few decades, where it's going to be hard to imagine what life was like before this.
2: Okay, Christy, always great to have you on. Christy Pitts, tech investor in Silicon Valley. Jennifer Snyder is with us, financial advisor at Brighton Securities in Rochester, New York. Hi, Jennifer.
7: Hello.
2: Jennifer, has there been any impact on the markets since those announcements that we heard today?
7: So the summit kind of reinforced the narrative that we already knew was coming out of Washington and that Trump does not want this regulation from the government itself. So that is positive to the markets. They appreciate that, you know, we don't have this regulation. We're not going to have to go through delays. So it is positive, but NASDAQ as a whole finished just a little bit under, including some of the tech stocks. But the bigger driver there is the bond market. So as much as we love this AI news, the bond market's really driving the bus.
2: Okay, Jennifer, I'm going to pause you there. We'll come back to you a bit later on in the programme. Jennifer Snyder, financial advisor at Brighton Securities in New York. Well, here in the UK, it's been confirmed that Manchester City Football Club has been found guilty of multiple serious breaches of Premier League financial rules between 2009 and 2010 and 2017 and 2018. An independent commission found the club used what it described as sham contracts with a number of commercial partners. In fact, the word sham appears 8 times in its published findings. Now, before today's decision, Manchester City's chief executive, Ferran Soriano, had struck a defiant tone, insisting the club would continue to fight the case and that there was still a long road ahead. But when he was pressed on the findings by the BBC's sports editor, Dan Rowan, he had considerably less to say.
8: Mr. Soriano, hello, sir. Can I just ask about the guilty charges, how you feel about that? Can you have any message for your fans who are concerned about the club being called cheats? Any message for the
9: Thank
8: fans
9: you.
8: Who are concerned?
9: Thank you.
8: Are you concerned about a points deduction or relegation, expulsion?
2: So not a particularly chatty Ferran Soriano there. David Bernstein was chairman of Manchester City between 1998 and 2003 and went on to serve as chairman of the English FA from 2011 to 2013. He's told the BBC there's only one appropriate punishment.
10: I think the sanctions cannot just be financial, because financial money doesn't mean much to the Abu Dhabi people and the owners. So it's got to be something way beyond that. And I think if all this stands up and an appeal fails, I think that Manchester City cannot stay in the Premier League. At this time, they have to suffer a serious penalty that takes them outside the Premier League.
2: Well, Manchester City continues to deny any wrongdoing and have until the 2nd of October to submit an appeal. Tom Basin is a football finance expert at the University of Coventry.
11: It was reported on Friday that Manchester City had failed 114 of the 115 charges. What's been confirmed today is the charges that they failed and the amounts. It's the amounts that are really, really staggering. That when the reports came out on Friday, I thought that, yeah, okay, that they failed, that the charges have been proven, but the amounts might be relatively small. They're not. The amounts are absolutely staggering. What the reports have come out today is that Manchester City recorded nearly £950 million worth of sponsorship income from their sponsors in Abu Dhabi between 2009 to 2018. Of that £950 million, the sponsors only actually paid just under £120 million. Another £831 million or so came from the owner's company, and that's money that should have been recorded as own investments. Now, this is absolutely seismic in the league, because during that time, Manchester City have progressed from a mid-table club when they were purchased by their owners. They were a Premier League regular, but very, very much a mid-table team, to now being, you know, one of the most successful clubs in world football over the last few years.
2: How could something on that scale have gone undetected for so long?
11: That's a very good question. I suspect that's a question that the Premier League are going to have to answer at some point. It wasn't entirely undetected, so UEFA had brought a case against Manchester City during this period, which was ultimately thrown out by the Court of Arbitration for Sport, in part because they ran out of time to prove the charges, that a lot of the charges were time-bound. And to be fair to the Premier League, they've been investigating Manchester City for about 4 years before they brought the charges, and they brought the charges 3.5 years ago. So the Premier League have been investigating this for a good 7-8 years now, and it's just taken that amount of time for us to get to the stage we're at today.
2: What sort of punishment could realistically follow this? And are we talking about a huge points deduction, for example, a relegation, expulsion maybe?
11: I don't think there's limits to what it potentially could be. A lot will depend on what the Premier League wants to push for. What happens next is there'll be a sanction hearing where both sides will argue over the penalty. That could take months to schedule and a long time to get through. In terms of what the Premier League push for, almost certainly a big fine and almost certainly a points deduction. The precedent's kind of been set for Nottingham Forest and Everton. They were deducted between 4 and 6 points for breaching financial fair play rules one season. Manchester City's case runs from 2009 to 2018. It runs across 5 seasons. You'd expect them to be punished for any breaches in each of those seasons, in addition to the fact that Manchester City have been proven to have made life difficult for the Premier League in terms of investigating this case. About 30 of the charges relate to the fact that Manchester City obstructed the Premier League's investigation. So I'd very much expect there to be a big, big points deduction, and certainly a points deduction that could lead them to be relegated, if not actively kicked out of the league.
2: Manchester City have said that there are serious errors in this allegation. Could this drag then?
11: I suspect that Manchester City will make it drag as long as possible. But I'd be surprised if we have any sort of endpoint within, you know, certainly this season. All we know at the moment is which charges have been proven. We haven't started to go into the sanctioning yet. We haven't started to go into the appeal process. Manchester City, as these charges prove, are an incredibly rich club with a huge amount of financial backing from their owners. They'll absolutely be able to afford the best lawyers in the world if they want to, and try and stifle the process as much as they can.
2: Tom Bateson speaking to me a little earlier on, and you can read more about that story on the BBC website. You're with World Business Report from the BBC World Service. Well, young and old have taken to the streets in Spain protesting housing. So these protests have been happening after images spread showing an 87-year-old woman from Madrid evicted from her apartment. She was put on a stretcher and taken to hospital. Maria Carmen Abascal is disabled and she'd lived in her apartment for more than 70 years but could no longer afford her rent, which had risen from 500 euros a month in 2018 to well over 2,500 now, a 400% increase. From her hospital bed, she had this message for the protesters.
9: I want what happened to me to be used to make sure it doesn't happen to other people. I want it to lead people to fight so the unfair laws that allowed my eviction to take place can be changed. That's why on Tuesday, Marie Carmen's law must be approved. I would like to be there with you, to be camping with you, fighting with you, but I'm not able to do so. That's why from here, I'm asking you all to be brave. Fight to defend what's yours.
2: Well, Professor José García Montablo of Pompeu Fabra University in Barcelona explained why there was a shortage of housing.
12: We have had a lot of demand of housing due to basically immigration. We have every year the formation of 250,000 families during the last 5 or 6 years, but the construction sector is only able to produce 90,000 to 100,000 houses. And that means that every year we accumulate a large deficit of houses. It has been reduced largely since the housing crisis of 2007-2008. So during those years, in Spain, we constructed like 14 houses per 1,000 inhabitants. Right now, the construction is around 2 houses per 1,000 inhabitants, which is really very, very low. If you take the average of 11 developed economies, that number is around 4 houses per 1,000 inhabitants. So we have gone down very much. In 2007, the number was outrageous, was crazy, was too high. But right now, the number is too low.
2: Well, following the protest, Spain's coalition government has approved new housing measures, which include a ban on evictions until 2030. Well, let's check in with the financial markets now. And Jennifer Snyder is still with us. Hi, Jennifer.
7: Hello.
2: So, Jennifer, Aura Ring. Now, if you haven't heard of the Aura Ring, it's a bit of health technology, a ring that effectively measures sleep and other sort of activity. My husband has one and talks about it a lot. I hear a lot about his sleeping patterns. It's released information about its IPO. It's delaying its IPO.
7: Yes. So the CEO shared that they have the luxury of choosing their moment. And essentially, they're just saying we don't need the money badly enough to accept a lower valuation right now. And I think what happened is institutional investors essentially were asking for a lower price than management wanted. And that kind of falls into the discussion around the higher bond yields. The treasury yield is at an all-time high. I think 2002 is as high as it was as it is today, over 5.6%. So when investors can earn these attractive returns with less risk, they're going to consider that. So it's not necessarily this bearish move or that the company is weak, but a sign that the market may be shifting from buy anything AI towards show me some profits.
2: Oh, right. So there's a shift in sort of towards bonds and away from equities.
7: Yes, that is very attractive right now. We're at a really sweet spot with markets. You can get into fixed yields, fixed incomes with bonds and treasuries and things of that nature. And you can sell off some of those gains from the stocks, invest it, and still see between 5, 6% returns. Very attractive.
2: And we heard from Fed Governor Michael Barr today as well, who suggested that there may be more rate hikes as well.

0: to the football, but maybe at home, glass of wine.
1: Yeah, exactly. Glass of wine at a nice restaurant.
0: Well, the reason I ask is because it's Munich's Oktoberfest. It's its final week this week, and it's one of the world's biggest beer festivals. Organisers say 3.8 million people came through the gates in the first half of the festival, 300,000 more than at the same point last year. And in most of the big beer tents, a litre of beer costs €15.80, which is about $18. So quite a pretty penny there. So who gets the money? Well, the BBC's Sam Fenwick has been following the money chain behind a litre of Oktoberfest beer.
2: My personal record is 12 mass at once. That's roughly 30 kilos. And I always say Oktoberfest is basically the best paid boot camp in the world.
3: Eva Herzl has been carrying beer at Oktoberfest for 6 years. Last year, visitors got through 6.7 million litres. If you walk from one big tent to the next, the price of a litre barely moves. Most charge €15.80 and the dearest is €15.90. So you're paying about $18 a litre wherever you drink. So where does all that money go? It's the tent that sets the price. Stephanie Spendler runs the Löwenbräu tent. It's one of the biggest on the site, and her family has been at Oktoberfest since 1953. The tent belongs to the brewery, and she says putting it up and taking it down costs about €2.2 million every year. That's about €2.5 million. I asked her how much of her €15.90 goes back to the brewery Löwenbräu.
4: Well, I cannot tell you the concrete number or the detailed number, but it's at least more than half of it, because within this price that we pay for our beer, it's half for the beer and half for the construction fee. Then it is the brewery. They have the tent and they give the order for the tent builder to build it. But we pay the construction fee via the beer price.
3: Then there's the person that brings it to your table. The tents don't pay their servers a wage. They earn a cut of every drink they sell, plus tips.
2: So the tents don't pay you directly. So you get paid by the commission of the sales that you do, plus the tip. Most tents, you do have to buy voucher and invest a lot of money beforehand, and then you sell it.
3: Do you know how much those vouchers are to buy as a server?
2: That's something I'm not allowed to say because it's the mysteriousness of the Oktoberfest.
3: But you didn't have to buy anything. You don't have to buy vouchers.
2: When a customer orders, let's say, 10 beer, I go, I print 10 vouchers. And with these vouchers, the same as cash, I go to the bartenders and I get my 10 beers. If on the way from getting the vouchers to the bartender, I lose these, it's like losing cash.
3: The city of Munich runs the festival and takes a percentage of what the tents sell. Benedikt Brandmeier heads Munich Tourism and Events. Roughly how many cents of each mass end up with the city?
5: Oh, let me think if I get a smart answer for you.
3: Go on, give it a go. Give me a smart answer.
5: So if you calculate it statistically, it would be about €1.
3: That's a little over $1 a litre, and the city says it covers the cost of running the site. Munich's real return comes from everything around the festival. It estimates this year's Oktoberfest is worth nearly €1.6 billion to the local economy, about $1.8 billion. And most of that is spent in hotels, restaurants and shops in the city. So back to that €15.90, about $18, about €2.50, that's nearly $3, goes in tax. More than half goes to the brewery, about €1 goes to the city, and the servers take their commission. By our rough sums, that leaves the landlady with less than €3 a litre. And she has to pay for the band, the kitchen and the security before she turns a profit.
4: It's a good business if we have sunny weather, if nothing happens, then it's always a good business, of course. But it's a lot of responsibility.
3: The brewery and the city get their share, whatever the weather. The risk sits with the landlady, who needs the sun to shine to make a profit, and with the servers, who pay for the beer before you do.
0: Sam Fenwick reporting there. 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

0: 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That's quite a lot, Jennifer.
1: Yes, I was just thinking, well, if I can scrounge the money to get myself to Oktoberfest in Germany, I'm going to save some for a nice stein on the side for those 18 euros there.
0: It did sound a bit tempting. I'm not a beer person, but, you know, for when you're in Rome, as they say.
1: Exactly. I can imagine the energy is through the roof.
0: Exactly.
1: To say the least.
0: Well, that's it from World Business Report. 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

0: Coming up now, the local and national news, sponsored by the Speak Easy Language School, bringing Thai lessons one-on-one to you anywhere in the world.
1: Bangkok begins a massive cleanup, but Thailand's flood emergency is far from over. More than 2.6 million people are affected. Dams are releasing more water, and fresh warnings are being issued as another 41 provinces face heavy rain. This is the news from Thailand today. As Bangkok and surrounding areas begin what is expected to be a massive cleanup operation, the flooding emergency across Thailand is far from over. The Department of Disaster Prevention and Mitigation issued fresh alerts yesterday for rising water levels in Phetchaburi, while residents in flood-risk areas of Prachinburi were urged to evacuate to emergency shelters immediately. Authorities are particularly concerned about water reaching spillways, essentially the overflow systems designed to prevent reservoirs and water control structures from becoming dangerously full. For communities downstream, that can mean a rapid increase in the amount of water entering rivers and already saturated low-lying areas. Residents and businesses close to rivers and downstream from spillways have been advised to monitor official warnings closely, move valuables and electrical equipment, relocate vehicles while roads remain passable, and keep important documents somewhere safe and dry. Particular care should also be taken around electricity in flooded buildings, while elderly residents, children, and anyone with mobility problems may need help moving to safer areas. In Bangkok itself, the capital has now officially been declared a disaster zone. Around 33 centimetres, just over 1 foot of rain, reportedly fell during the weekend and into yesterday. Declaring a disaster zone gives authorities additional powers and greater flexibility to mobilise personnel, equipment and emergency resources, and they're certainly needed. Around 4,000 people were reportedly still staying in emergency shelters yesterday morning, unable to return safely to their homes. The Royal Thai Army has also joined the relief operation, establishing shelters and field kitchens to provide meals and assistance for displaced residents. And although Bangkok has naturally received much of the attention, this remains a national flooding emergency. Across much of Thailand, hillside runoff has poured into communities, roads and villages, sometimes with very little warning. The centre of the worst weather continued moving away from Bangkok yesterday and further towards northern Thailand, although forecasts suggest conditions there should begin easing from today. Another major consequence of the Bangkok flooding has been disruption at the airports. Thai Airways has apologised to passengers after thousands of pieces of luggage from more than 30 flights were severely delayed over the weekend. Around two-thirds of its ground staff were unable to reach work because of the flooding. That left considerably fewer people available to unload, sort, and deliver baggage from arriving aircraft. For passengers caught up in the disruption, there was at least some practical assistance. In many cases, Thai Airways provided nearby accommodation, emergency packs, and food. And given that travelling from the airport into central Bangkok was virtually impossible in some areas anyway, putting stranded passengers somewhere safe and dry, close to the airport, was probably the most sensible option available. The airline says it hopes to clear the baggage backlog within 3 days and has opened a compensation claim process for affected passengers. Information has also been provided explaining how passengers can track delayed baggage and what to do if they weren't able to register their missing luggage when they arrived. Attention is also turning once again to Thailand's dams. As of yesterday, Vajiralongkorn Dam began a phased increase in water releases, eventually reaching around 30 million cubic meters per day. The reservoir was reported to be at approximately 96% of capacity. Further increases in discharge are expected tonight and tomorrow, meaning communities downstream need to prepare for additional water moving through river systems. And the latest national figures demonstrate just how extensive this emergency has become. According to the Department of Disaster Prevention and Mitigation, flooding remained active across 29 provinces and Bangkok, affecting more than 2.6 million people. The number of deaths attributed to the flooding has now reportedly risen to 23. The department says flooding continued across 167 districts, 890 sub-districts, and more than 5,000 villages, representing more than 2.6 million people. And those figures only describe areas where flooding remains active. There is at least some encouraging news within the figures. Water levels were reported to be falling in 9 provinces. However, they were still rising in 14 provinces, while levels remained largely stable in another 6. So while the cleanup may have begun in parts of the capital, elsewhere the emergency is very much continuing. And unfortunately, the weather hasn't completely finished with us yet. The Thai Meteorological Department is forecasting heavy rain across 41 provinces, with isolated, very heavy downpours possible in parts of northern, central, and eastern Thailand. Bangkok and surrounding provinces could see thunderstorms across around 70% of the area. After everything that's fallen over the past few days, even an ordinary heavy shower can now cause problems because the ground, drainage systems, rivers and reservoirs are already carrying so much water. For our own Pattaya and Chonburi region, conditions should remain generally overcast. Temperatures should reach around 30 degrees, dropping to approximately 26 tonight.
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But that's all right, because I'm already there, following you around all day. 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
4: BBC News with Govinda Gill. Israeli passengers on a flight from Dubai have described how they overpowered the co-pilot after he stabbed the pilot and apparently tried to crash the plane. Several passengers forced their way into the cockpit and restrained the attacker as the Fly Dubai aircraft plummeted towards the ground. Two other aircrew who were on board then took control and made an emergency landing in Saudi Arabia. This passenger, Almog Italy, described what he'd seen once safely back in Tel Aviv.
5: We were crossing the Jordanian border and suddenly the aircraft started to fall down like a massive turbulence, like a massive G-force for 20 or 30 seconds and then balance. And then after a couple of seconds start again to fall down and balance again. And then we saw some people running for the front.
4: The Israeli Prime Minister, Benjamin Netanyahu, praised the wounded pilot, Smit Matra, from India, saying he'd prevented a disaster by fighting back and opening the cockpit door. New data shows Switzerland's glaciers have suffered a near-record loss of ice this year after intense summer heat waves led to unusually rapid melting. The figures from the Glacier Monitoring Switzerland group reveal the country's glaciers have lost 5.5% of their ice in the last 12 months alone. Matthias Huss is the director.
6: In total, for all Swiss glaciers, we estimate that glaciers have lost more than 2,000 billion liters of water this year. Difficult to imagine, it's more than four times the annual freshwater consumption of the Swiss households.
4: The British Prime Minister, Andy Burnham, has said the governing Labour Party's manifesto at the next general election could include a new referendum on Britain's membership of the European Union. He said Brexit had done more harm than good. The UK voted to leave by 52-48%. Henry Zeffman reports.
7: Mr. Burnham said that later this year he would identify different options for Britain's long-term relationship with the EU. One of those options is rejoining, reversing the outcome of the 2016 referendum, which resulted in Britain departing the Union in 2020. Other options the Prime Minister has mooted include rejoining the EU's trade bloc, the customs union, or rejoining the single market. Asked by the BBC whether a fresh in-out referendum could be a Labour pledge at the next election, he said it was possible. President Macron of France has said that Britain rejoining the EU would be very good news, while Spain's Prime Minister Pedro Sanchez said he would welcome Britain back with open arms.
4: A US judge has approved a settlement between Paramount and a group of US states, clearing the way for the company's takeover of Warner Brothers Discovery. The deal will create a huge media empire spanning television, news and cinema. The states are trying to block Paramount's $110 billion acquisition of Warner.
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0: Trent and Neil Towns, Bryce Vine, I Know at Fabulous. Good morning, this is Jonathan Gold. It is Thursday, the 1st of October. Hope you're having a good day. Still rain everywhere. 33 the high, overnight lows are 27. A lovely, warm, sunny day. But apparently, it'll be a 20% chance of rain and looking very similar across the weekend as well.
1: For most parents, the future of their children is a key issue. 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

Robbie Williams, electronic, romantica, Madonna, classic 80s, Open Your Heart, fabulous. Just gone 20 past nine, Robbie Williams, the Take That documentary on Netflix. I was watching it a few weeks ago. It's been out for about a year, but I finally got around to seeing it. Fascinated. I know there's been lots of Take That documentaries doing the rounds over the last couple of years, but this was more about Take That in the early days to the 90s to the noughties and how things have changed and how we're all looking older as well. I mean, you know, I know Robbie Williams is, you know, knocking on, but hey, some people are aging better than the others. Storm Spike, Everything's Waiting for You at Fabulous.

0: Ariana Grande, Hate That I Made You Love Me, Tom Spite. 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
2: Floodwaters may be receding, but another threat is heading downstream. Meanwhile, Rayong suffers its worst flooding in 20 years. Rice farmers face devastating crop losses. And closer to home, a terrifying hostage drama in a Nong Pru toy shop. Those stories, some welcome news, and the latest weather outlook in today's Fabulous Radio Pattaya News. As floodwaters begin to recede across Bangkok, there's little opportunity to celebrate just yet. Fresh warnings of rising river levels have prompted some residents along the Chao Phraya to prepare to leave their homes again, even as other parts of the capital begin the enormous cleanup operation. And there's a message for the hundreds, possibly thousands, of motorists who parked their vehicles on bridges and elevated highway ramps to escape the flooding. Time to move them. With the main roads reopening and traffic increasing, those parked cars and trucks are now causing considerable congestion. Police have warned that vehicles left after yesterday evening will be checked, and around 40 tow trucks are standing by if needed. An understandable precaution during the floods, perhaps, but Bangkok now needs its roads back. For Thailand's rice farmers, meanwhile, the outlook is considerably more worrying. Across the country, fields that were almost ready for harvesting have been flattened by storms and submerged in floodwater. Rice straws have been bent or broken, making mechanical harvesting difficult, if not impossible, in some areas. Many growers now fear their remaining crop won't even cover the cost of seed, fertilizer, and other expenses, much of it paid for with borrowed money. Larger farms may need fresh bank loans to prepare for the next planting. For smaller family operations, finding the money to start again could be a far greater challenge. There's no confirmed announcement yet of specific assistance for these losses, but farmers are understandably looking to the government for help, and their financial problems could last considerably longer than the flooding itself. Thailand's river systems also remain under enormous pressure. Heavy rain across the Ping River Basin has reportedly pushed water flow through Kampeng Phet up by around 150%. Combined with other northern rivers, that additional water is expected to push levels in the Chao Phraya higher and faster than originally forecast. All 13 major reservoirs are reportedly above 80% capacity, leaving water management authorities with some difficult decisions. Areas upstream of Chao Phraya Dam are being used to slow the flow, while water is also being diverted into irrigation canals wherever possible. But fresh warnings have been issued for provinces downstream of Nakhon Sawan, all the way to Bangkok, with significant flooding possible in some locations. And in Kanchanaburi, the situation is already critical, with rising water inundating homes and surrounding communities. Closer to Pattaya, neighbouring Rayong has endured another particularly difficult day. Its central business district suffered what has been described as the worst flooding in 20 years yesterday, following 3 to 4 days of heavy rain and accumulated runoff. Overloaded drainage canals spilled into streets, shops, and commercial buildings, forcing residents and business owners to move whatever they could to higher ground. Affected locations included parts of Highway 36, Sukhumvit Road, and areas around Rayong Hospital. And while we've concentrated quite rightly on the people affected by these floods, there are other victims who have had very little say in what's happened, their pets. Dogs and cats displaced by the Bangkok flooding can now receive temporary shelter, health checks and medical care at the Prawet Animal Shelter. Supported by animal welfare organizations, local vets and councils, the service is available to owned pets and stray animals with verified carers. The aim is to keep them safe until they can be reunited with their owners or returned to familiar surroundings. Some welcome news in an otherwise difficult week. There's also better news for airline passengers who arrived in Bangkok over the weekend, only to discover their luggage hadn't quite made it into the terminal with them. Thai Airways says most, if not all, delayed baggage is now available for collection. The airline has been contacting affected passengers, but anyone still waiting for news is advised to get in touch directly. There is one important requirement. Passengers must collect their bags in person, bringing their passport and boarding pass to gain access to the appropriate arrivals area. Thai Airways has again apologised for the disruption, caused largely by flooding, that prevented much of its ground handling workforce from reaching the airport. Away from the water now, and some encouraging news for temporary employees in Thailand's public medical sector. From October the 1st, revised salary rates are due to take effect, with increases based on qualifications and job classifications. Temporary staff have traditionally earned considerably less than permanently employed colleagues, even when they've worked in the same institutions for years. Under the new arrangements, qualifying employees with bachelor's degrees could earn up to 23,000 baht a month, while entry-level support workers without formal qualifications are expected to receive around 10,000 to 12,000 baht. The changes should be particularly welcome for those studying towards nursing and other medical qualifications while continuing to work. For many, combining employment with part-time education is the only practical way to fund their studies. Back home, and a frightening incident in Nong Pru, where a 32-year-old man suspected of being under the influence of drugs entered a toy shop and held a female employee hostage. The man reportedly claimed police were chasing him and began threatening people inside the premises. One member of staff managed to discreetly contact the shop owner, who immediately alerted police. Officers arrived and attempted to negotiate, but the suspect remained highly agitated and continued making threats. Eventually, while some officers distracted him, others used a spare key to enter the shop and restrain him. A knife and a pair of scissors were recovered, and several officers were needed to bring the man under control. Thankfully, no injuries were reported. And finally, from Pattaya City Hall, improvements around Bali High Pier are continuing. Repairs to storm-damaged berths and mooring facilities are planned once the rainy season ends and conditions allow work to proceed safely. Notices have also been posted requiring structures, vehicles, boats and equipment occupying public land around the waterfront building to be removed by October the 1st. Meanwhile, temporary repairs to the Koh Lan pontoon and island facilities have restored basic operations. Permanent work is expected to take around 7 days once the weather allows. And to our weather. The Meteorological Department expects further heavy rain in parts of southern Thailand today, with scattered thunderstorms across some upper regions. For Pattaya, further showers are possible, with temperatures reaching around 29 degrees, dropping to approximately 24 tonight. A relatively cool day by our standards, although after the past week, I suspect most of us would happily settle for a few days that are simply dry.
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Tom Robinson, 2468 Motorway Madness, C'est la vie et fabulous. Just gone 20 to 10. Dave's back on the drive this afternoon from 3, getting you home across the city. Thursday's evening show is an absolute whopper from the one and only David Hamilton and the World Chart Show from 9 o'clock tonight at Fabulous. We'll get a full update with the international news in about 15 minutes' time. This is Olivia Rodrigo in Deja Vu.

0: Annie Lennox, Walking on Broken Glass, Olivia Rodrigo and Deja Vu at Fabulous. 10 to 10 with this hour's top news stories up next.
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2: Questions are, who controls us after we're dead?
3: BBC News with Govinda Gill. The leaders of Israel and India have hailed an Indian pilot as a hero after he was stabbed by his co-pilot during an apparent attempt to crash a Fly Dubai flight to Tel Aviv. The Indian Prime Minister Narendra Modi said Captain Smit Machar had shown immense courage and helped save hundreds of lives. The BBC's John Donison is in Tel Aviv.
4: This appears to have been an attempted hijacking by a pilot. It's reported in the cockpit he got into a fight with the other pilot and one of them was stabbed. Passengers say the crew asked for help and then some on board apparently managed to break into the cockpit, tackle the pilot and pin him down. Two other Fly Dubai pilots who were on the plane were then able to fly it safely to Saudi Arabia. Investigators will now be looking into the background of the pilot and what his possible motive might have been.
3: New data shows that Switzerland's glaciers have suffered a near record loss of ice this year after intense summer heat waves led to unusually rapid melting. The figures from the Glacier Monitoring Switzerland Group reveal that the country's glaciers have lost 5.5% of their ice in the last 12 months, which scientists have called devastating. The British Prime Minister Andy Burnham has said the governing Labour Party's manifesto at the next general election could include a promise of a new referendum on Britain's membership of the European Union. A decade after the vote to leave the bloc, Mr Burnham told the BBC the UK needed to consider the options for its relationship with the EU.
5: I think it's right to have a quite calm discussion about what broadly are our options here. Mm-hmm. Is there a centre of gravity or a consensus around one of them, and then see where British public opinion is. To leap back to a proposal and a referendum on it wouldn't be the right thing to do right now.
3: Brazil's Supreme Electoral Court has upheld a ban on social media posts that repeat the false claim that the right-wing presidential candidate, Flavio Bolsonaro, wants to remove the national patron saint. Mr. Bolsonaro is an evangelical Protestant, while his left-wing rival, President Lula da Silva, is a Catholic. James Reid reports.
6: Our Lady of Aparecida, a black representation of the Virgin Mary, is venerated by Brazil's Catholic majority. Flavio Bolsonaro says the claim that he wants to end her status as the national patron saint is fake news, designed to damage his chances of winning Sunday's election. He's accused supporters of President Lula and figures within the Catholic Church of spreading the rumour. The Church has denied this, while President Lula has stressed that the saint will be safe as long as he remains in power. The row has brought religion to the centre of Brazil's election campaign.
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0: Tom Grennan, Little Bit of Love, Alex Warren, Ordinary, and King Promise and Terminator at Fabulous. It's a 10:15. It's Thursday, the 1st of October. Thunder showers, light winds, 32 the high, overnight low 27. Watching some bloggers from Bangkok last night. I mean, the amount of water everywhere, it's just continuous. I know it's that time of the year, but please. Now, if that was the UK, it'd be chaos. Then you guarantee, literally, 3 months later, oh, there's a water shortage.
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Gracie Abrams hit the wall. Lunch Money Lewis, Ain't Too Cool to Dance, said Fabulous. Just gone 20 past 10. David Hamilton back on the evening show tonight from 6. We'll get a regional and national news update for you in about 5 minutes' time. This is Ellie Goulding and Burn on Fabulous.

0: that, Tom Gregory, Never Look Back, and Ellie Goulding, Burn. It's the most music for your workday, Thursday morning, the 1st of October, with a news update next.
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4: Floodwaters may be receding, but another threat is heading downstream. Meanwhile, Rayong suffers its worst flooding in 20 years. Rice farmers face devastating crop losses. And closer to home, a terrifying hostage drama in a Nong Pru toy shop. Those stories, some welcome news, and the latest weather outlook in today's fabulous Radio Pattaya News. As floodwaters begin to recede across Bangkok, there's little opportunity to celebrate just yet. Fresh warnings of rising river levels have prompted some residents along the Chao Phraya to prepare to leave their homes again, even as other parts of the capital begin the enormous cleanup operation. And there's a message for the hundreds, possibly thousands, of motorists who parked their vehicles on bridges and elevated highway ramps to escape the flooding. Time to move them. With the main roads reopening and traffic increasing, those parked cars and trucks are now causing considerable congestion. Police have warned that vehicles left after yesterday evening will be checked, and around 40 tow trucks are standing by if needed. An understandable precaution during the floods, perhaps, but Bangkok now needs its roads back. For Thailand's rice farmers, meanwhile, the outlook is considerably more worrying. Across the country, fields that were almost ready for harvesting have been flattened by storms and submerged in floodwater. Rice straws have been bent or broken, making mechanical harvesting difficult, if not impossible, in some areas. Many growers now fear their remaining crop won't even cover the cost of seed, fertilizer, and other expenses, much of it paid for with borrowed money. Larger farms may need fresh bank loans to prepare for the next planting. For smaller family operations, finding the money to start again could be a far greater challenge. There's no confirmed announcement yet of specific assistance for these losses, but farmers are understandably looking to the government for help, and their financial problems could last considerably longer than the flooding itself. Thailand's river systems also remain under enormous pressure. Heavy rain across the Ping River Basin has reportedly pushed water flow through Kampeng Phet up by around 150%. Combined with other northern rivers, that additional water is expected to push levels in the Chao Phraya higher and faster than originally forecast. All 13 major reservoirs are reportedly above 80% capacity, leaving water management authorities with some difficult decisions. Areas upstream of Chao Phraya Dam are being used to slow the flow, while water is also being diverted into irrigation canals wherever possible. But fresh warnings have been issued for provinces downstream of Nakhon Sawan, all the way to Bangkok, with significant flooding possible in some locations. And in Kanchanaburi, the situation is already critical, with rising water inundating homes and surrounding communities. Closer to Pattaya, neighbouring Rayong has endured another particularly difficult day. Its central business district suffered what has been described as the worst flooding in 20 years yesterday, following 3 to 4 days of heavy rain and accumulated runoff. Overloaded drainage canals spilled into streets, shops, and commercial buildings, forcing residents and business owners to move whatever they could to higher ground. Affected locations included parts of Highway 36, Sukhumvit Road, and areas around Rayong Hospital. And while we've concentrated quite rightly on the people affected by these floods, there are other victims who have had very little say in what's happened, their pets. Dogs and cats displaced by the Bangkok flooding can now receive temporary shelter, health checks and medical care at the Prawet Animal Shelter. Supported by animal welfare organisations, local vets and councils, the service is available to owned pets and stray animals with verified carers. The aim is to keep them safe until they can be reunited with their owners or returned to familiar surroundings. Some welcome news in an otherwise difficult week. There's also better news for airline passengers who arrived in Bangkok over the weekend, only to discover their luggage hadn't quite made it into the terminal with them. Thai Airways says most, if not all, delayed baggage is now available for collection. The airline has been contacting affected passengers, but anyone still waiting for news is advised to get in touch directly. There is one important requirement. Passengers must collect their bags in person, bringing their passport and boarding pass to gain access to the appropriate arrivals area. Thai Airways has again apologized for the disruption, caused largely by flooding, that prevented much of its ground handling workforce from reaching the airport. Away from the water now, and some encouraging news for temporary employees in Thailand's public medical sector. From October the 1st, revised salary rates are due to take effect, with increases based on qualifications and job classifications. Temporary staff have traditionally earned considerably less than permanently employed colleagues, even when they've worked in the same institutions for years. Under the new arrangements, qualifying employees with bachelor's degrees could earn up to 23,000 baht a month, while entry-level support workers without formal qualifications are expected to receive around 10,000 to 12,000 baht. The changes should be particularly welcome for those studying towards nursing and other medical qualifications while continuing to work. For many, combining employment with part-time education is the only practical way to fund their studies. Back home, and a frightening incident in Nong Phru, where a 32-year-old man suspected of being under the influence of drugs entered a toy shop and held a female employee hostage. The man reportedly claimed police were chasing him and began threatening people inside the premises. One member of staff managed to discreetly contact the shop owner, who immediately alerted police. Officers arrived and attempted to negotiate, but the suspect remained highly agitated and continued making threats. Eventually, while some officers distracted him, others used a spare key to enter the shop and restrain him. A knife and a pair of scissors were recovered, and several officers were needed to bring the man under control. Thankfully, no injuries were reported. And finally, from Pattaya City Hall, improvements around Bali High Pier are continuing. Repairs to storm-damaged berths and mooring facilities are planned once the rainy season ends and conditions allow work to proceed safely. Notices have also been posted requiring structures, vehicles, boats and equipment occupying public land around the waterfront building to be removed by October the 1st. Meanwhile, temporary repairs to the Koh Lan pontoon and island facilities have restored basic operations. Permanent work is expected to take around 7 days once the weather allows. And to our weather. The Meteorological Department expects further heavy rain in parts of southern Thailand today, with scattered thunderstorms across some upper regions. For Pattaya, further showers are possible, with temperatures reaching around 29 degrees, dropping to approximately 24 tonight. A relatively cool day by our standards, although after the past week, I suspect most of us would happily settle for a few days that are simply dry.
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0: line stuck in my head. Little Mix, Rockettonia Lento, word fabulous. Another 10:45 on a Thursday. Did you see the news yesterday about Manchester City? Guilty on a million charges when it comes to financial conduct. And I was watching the news yesterday and they were saying other clubs could technically sue the Premier League because they potentially could have won certain matches, certain leagues, certain games, and so on and so forth. So it's all kicking off, isn't it? Quite literally.
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5: Hello, I'm Lindsay Alder at the BBC Sports Centre. Senior football figures have told BBC Sport Manchester City's punishment for breaching Premier League rules should be handed down before the end of this season, not dragged out. City are expected to appeal the verdict of the Independent Commission, which found the club guilty of every financial charge it faced for rule breaches between 2009 and 2018. Former manager Pep Guardiola has backed Manchester City's owners and leadership and says he will always be behind the club. Meanwhile, the UK's Prime Minister Andy Burnham says he'd be concerned to lose Manchester City's owners over the investigation into the club. He was asked about the potential of them deciding to sell up.
6: Well, I would be really concerned to lose them. They've been such a huge partner in the building of modern Manchester and obviously the building of Manchester City into the global force that it is. I can't intervene more in the process. It would be wrong for me to do that. Mm-hmm. It would be wrong, I think, to jump to a conclusion before having really studied all of the detail. But obviously it's ongoing, and because it's still contested by Manchester City, then I think it's right that I don't say much more.
5: Well, there have been reports of other clubs seeking compensation from Manchester City and questions raised about what would happen to their top players if sanctions included them being relegated from the Premier League.

0: Backstreet Boys, As Long As You Love Me. Benson Boone, Slow It Down at Fabulous. Only 5 to 11. This is Jonathan Gold with the most music for your workday. Thursday morning, the 1st of October, with the news update next.
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2: BBC News with Govinda Gill. The leaders of Israel and India have hailed an Indian pilot as a hero after he was stabbed by his co-pilot during an apparent attempt to crash a Fly Dubai flight to Tel Aviv. The Indian Prime Minister Narendra Modi said Captain Smit Machar helped save hundreds of lives. The Israeli Prime Minister Benjamin Netanyahu said he'd managed to open the cockpit door, enabling passengers to overpower the attacker. Yolande Nell reports from Jerusalem.
3: Speaking to US news channels, Mr. Netanyahu said the Indian captain of the Fly Dubai flight, along with Israelis on board, had managed to prevent a 9/11 disaster. Asked by Fox News whether there was any indication of Iran's involvement, he replied, "It's too early to say." Israel's prime minister said the pilot who attacked his colleague was an Omani national who was being interrogated in Saudi Arabia, where he was arrested after the plane made an emergency landing. He said he now expected him to be taken back to the UAE.
2: New data shows that Switzerland's glaciers have suffered a new record loss of ice this year after intense summer heat waves. The figures from the Glacier Monitoring Switzerland Group reveal that the country's glaciers have lost 5.5% of their ice in the last 12 months alone. Matthias Hus is the group's director.
4: The most important factor for the huge losses are the high temperatures in summer. We've had continuous heat waves, basically between late May and end of September, no interruption, and this has just led to big quantities of melt. But in addition, we also had a very dry winter with little snow, so the protection of the glaciers was limited. The snow has disappeared early, and therefore the melting has started earlier than in other years.
2: A woman who was due to be executed in the United States for a murder 3 decades ago has reportedly survived 2 lethal injections at a prison in Nashville. Eyewitnesses reported hearing Krista Pike still breathing before being ushered out of the viewing area. Emergency vehicles were seen arriving at the jail. Catherine Sweeney is one of the media witnesses.
5: One of the issues we have here is the protocol doesn't talk about what happens if you do this twice and they're still alive. I don't think that that is something that was planned for. So there was no rules about when to open the curtain after a second time. This is pretty unprecedented. None of it should have happened and it wasn't planned for.
2: The British Prime Minister Andy Burnham has said the governing Labour Party's next manifesto could include a promise of a new referendum on Britain's membership of the European Union. A decade after the vote to leave, he told the BBC the UK needed to consider the options for its relationship with the EU and the current deal isn't good enough. Well,
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0: Tears for Fears, Break the Man, Ed Sheeran, Sapphire, Wham, Edge of Heaven, classic 80s, 11:15, Thursday morning, the 1st of October. Ugh. You're just going, where did this year go? Fascinating. Quite literally fascinating how time flies. Hope you're having a good day. You want to get in contact with the show, you can do for the last time, well, tomorrow anyway, via the website, alwayspatia.com.
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Hello from This Day Music, where we look at musical events from the past 50 years. On this day, September the 14th, 1968, the first episode of the comic strip The Archies was aired on US TV. The recording group had contributions from Ron Dante, Andy Kim, Jeff Barry and others. Rock mogul Don Krishna was put in charge of the studio group. The following year, The Archies started an 8-week run at number one on the UK singles chart with Sugar Sugar, becoming the longest-running one-hit wonder in the UK. In 1981, the Rolling Stones played a secret pre-tour warm-up show at Sir Morgan's Cove Club in Worcester, Massachusetts. Builders Little Boy Blue and the Cockroaches, a local radio station, announced that the Stones were in town, resulting in the club being besieged by over 4,000 fans attempting to get into the 350-person venue. Police were drafted in to control the crowds, which resulted in 11 fans being arrested. In 1984, David Bowie won Video of the Year for China Girl at the first MTV Video Awards. The song, co-written by David Bowie and Iggy Pop during their years in Berlin, first appeared on Pop's album The Idiot, released in 1977. In 1997, over 2,000 fans watched Pete Townshend unveil an English Heritage Blue plaque at 23 Brook Street, Mayfair, London, to mark where Jimi Hendrix had lived in 1968 to 1969. Hendrix was the first pop star to be awarded with the plaque. In 2005, the newly refurbished Grateful Dead's original tour bus went on display at the Volvo Auto Museum in Illinois. The 1965 bus, which Jerry Garcia and the rest of the Dead dubbed Sugar Magnolia, was used by the band on their frequent tours around the US between 1967 and 1985. The ceiling was lined with hundreds of vintage rock posters featuring the Beatles, Hendrix, Janis Joplin and others who had visited the bus. And in 2011, it was reported that a Swedish Bob Dylan fan had been arrested for singing Bob Dylan songs outside his ex-girlfriend's house. The lovesick man had also cobbled together a group of five other men to serve as vocal accompaniment for the late-night live performance, each of whom donned hoodies, with their hoods up. But soon after, the man began to serenade his ex, who had previously taken out a restraining order against him,

0: Taylor Swift, All of the Girls You Loved Before. Thursday morning, the 1st of October, with a news update next.
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3: Coming up now, the local and national news, sponsored by the Speak Easy Language School, bringing Thai lessons one-on-one to you anywhere in the world.
4: Floodwaters may be receding, but another threat is heading downstream. Meanwhile, Rayong suffers its worst flooding in 20 years. Rice farmers face devastating crop losses. And closer to home, a terrifying hostage drama in a Nong Pru toy shop. Those stories, some welcome news, and the latest weather outlook in today's fabulous Radio Pattaya News. As floodwaters begin to recede across Bangkok, there's little opportunity to celebrate just yet. Fresh warnings of rising river levels have prompted some residents along the Chao Phraya to prepare to leave their homes again, even as other parts of the capital begin the enormous cleanup operation. And there's a message for the hundreds, possibly thousands, of motorists who parked their vehicles on bridges and elevated highway ramps to escape the flooding. Time to move them. With the main roads reopening and traffic increasing, those parked cars and trucks are now causing considerable congestion. Police have warned that vehicles left after yesterday evening will be checked, and around 40 tow trucks are standing by if needed. An understandable precaution during the floods, perhaps, but Bangkok now needs its roads back. For Thailand's rice farmers, meanwhile, the outlook is considerably more worrying. Across the country, fields that were almost ready for harvesting have been flattened by storms and submerged in floodwater. Rice straws have been bent or broken, making mechanical harvesting difficult, if not impossible, in some areas. Many growers now fear their remaining crop won't even cover the cost of seed, fertilizer, and other expenses, much of it paid for with borrowed money. Larger farms may need fresh bank loans to prepare for the next planting. For smaller family operations, finding the money to start again could be a far greater challenge. There's no confirmed announcement yet of specific assistance for these losses, but farmers are understandably looking to the government for help, and their financial problems could last considerably longer than the flooding itself. Thailand's river systems also remain under enormous pressure. Heavy rain across the Ping River Basin has reportedly pushed water flow through Kampeng Phet up by around 150%. Combined with other northern rivers, that additional water is expected to push levels in the Chao Phraya higher and faster than originally forecast. All 13 major reservoirs are reportedly above 80% capacity, leaving water management authorities with some difficult decisions. Areas upstream of Chao Phraya Dam are being used to slow the flow, while water is also being diverted into irrigation canals wherever possible. But fresh warnings have been issued for provinces downstream of Nakhon Sawan, all the way to Bangkok, with significant flooding possible in some locations. And in Kanchanaburi, the situation is already critical, with rising water inundating homes and surrounding communities. Closer to Pattaya, neighbouring Rayong has endured another particularly difficult day. Its central business district suffered what has been described as the worst flooding in 20 years yesterday, following 3 to 4 days of heavy rain and accumulated runoff. Overloaded drainage canals spilled into streets, shops and commercial buildings, forcing residents and business owners to move whatever they could to higher ground. Affected locations included parts of Highway 36, Sukhumvit Road, and areas around Rayong Hospital. And while we've concentrated, quite rightly, on the people affected by these floods, there are other victims who have had very little say in what's happened, their pets. Dogs and cats displaced by the Bangkok flooding can now receive temporary shelter, health checks and medical care at the Prawet Animal Shelter. Supported by animal welfare organisations, local vets and councils, the service is available to owned pets and stray animals with verified carers. The aim is to keep them safe until they can be reunited with their owners or returned to familiar surroundings. Some welcome news in an otherwise difficult week. There's also better news for airline passengers who arrived in Bangkok over the weekend, only to discover their luggage hadn't quite made it into the terminal with them. Thai Airways says most, if not all, delayed baggage is now available for collection. The airline has been contacting affected passengers, but anyone still waiting for news is advised to get in touch directly. There is one important requirement. Passengers must collect their bags in person, bringing their passport and boarding pass to gain access to the appropriate arrivals area. Thai Airways has again apologized for the disruption, caused largely by flooding, that prevented much of its ground handling workforce from reaching the airport. Away from the water now, and some encouraging news for temporary employees in Thailand's public medical sector. From October the 1st, revised salary rates are due to take effect, with increases based on qualifications and job classifications. Temporary staff have traditionally earned considerably less than permanently employed colleagues, even when they've worked in the same institutions for years. Under the new arrangements, qualifying employees with bachelor's degrees could earn up to 23,000 baht a month, while entry-level support workers without formal qualifications are expected to receive around 10,000 to 12,000 baht. The changes should be particularly welcome for those studying towards nursing and other medical qualifications while continuing to work. For many, combining employment with part-time education is the only practical way to fund their studies. Back home, and a frightening incident in Nong Phru, where a 32-year-old man suspected of being under the influence of drugs entered a toy shop and held a female employee hostage. The man reportedly claimed police were chasing him and began threatening people inside the premises. One member of staff managed to discreetly contact the shop owner, who immediately alerted police. Officers arrived and attempted to negotiate, but the suspect remained highly agitated and continued making threats. Eventually, while some officers distracted him, others used a spare key to enter the shop and restrain him. A knife and a pair of scissors were recovered, and several officers were needed to bring the man under control. Thankfully, no injuries were reported. And finally, from Pattaya City Hall, improvements around Bali High Pier are continuing. Repairs to storm-damaged berths and mooring facilities are planned once the rainy season ends and conditions allow work to proceed safely. Notices have also been posted requiring structures, vehicles, boats and equipment occupying public land around the waterfront building to be removed by October the 1st. Meanwhile, temporary repairs to the Koh Lan pontoon and island facilities have restored basic operations. Permanent work is expected to take around 7 days once the weather allows. And to our weather. The Meteorological Department expects further heavy rain in parts of southern Thailand today, with scattered thunderstorms across some upper regions. For Pattaya, further showers are possible, with temperatures reaching around 29 degrees, dropping to approximately 24 tonight. A relatively cool day by our standards, although after the past week, I suspect most of us would happily settle for a few days that are simply dry.
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0: And tomorrow, it's the last show for all of us here on the station. The station's morphed into digital about 6 months ago and changed the way it has been, and been a fun 2 years for myself. We'll get too emotional. Started me crying, but it's been an absolute epic, and hope you've enjoyed it. Coming up next, we'll get an absolute brilliant tune on the way from Tom Spite.
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3: Sawadee ka.
2: How are you?
3: I'm fine.
2: What are we going to learn today?
3: You know, you get in a fight, or I don't know, you don't want to talk about this anymore. You know, you just like, I'm done. I'm. It's enough. Then you can so say, Paw ganti.
2: What does that mean?
3: Paw ganti. It's like, it's enough.
2: That's enough now.
3: Yeah. It's enough now.
2: I need to remember that one. God, I guess, just honestly, when you get told the same thing all the time until you do it, I know. Paw ganti.
3: Yeah.
2: Paw ganti.
3: But it's not enough when someone give you food on your plate and then you said, it's enough, I don't want anymore.
2: You don't
3: it's,
2: use it then.
3: No, this is,
2: I've had enough. Stop now.
3: Yeah, stop now. I don't want to talk about this anymore.
2: If she's listening, mère complaineur. Paw ganti.
3: Uh-oh, I'm gonna get in trouble.
2: Well, at least you get it instead of me.

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0: Kelly Rowland Crown, Tom Spite, The One at Fabulous. 5 to 12, back tomorrow for the last one from 9 o'clock. Have an absolute brilliant day. Follow this hour's top news stories at 12, Peter Quinn.
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2: That's after the latest world news. BBC News with Govinda Gill. A woman who was due to have been executed in the US for a murder 3 decades ago has reportedly survived 2 lethal injections at a prison in Nashville. A lawyer for Krista Pike says that she's been taken to hospital. Bernadette Keogh reports.
3: The clock started ticking down to Krista Pike's execution after the US Supreme Court overturned a last-minute pause granted by a lower court. Those judges had said they wanted to review whether Pike's allegations of sexual abuse as a child were fully considered before she was sentenced to death. Hours later, when prison officials administered 2 injections, eyewitnesses in a viewing room described hearing breathing and snoring sounds for 40 minutes before they were escorted out. Lawyers applied for a halt to the execution and requested immediate medical care.
2: Israel's Prime Minister Benjamin Netanyahu has said it's too early to say who was behind the foiled attempt by a co-pilot to crash an Emirati flight from Dubai to Tel Aviv. President Trump described the attacker as perhaps a terrorist or a whack job. Yolanda Nell reports from Jerusalem.
4: Speaking to US news channels, Mr. Netanyahu said that the Indian captain of the Fly Dubai flight, along with Israelis on board, had managed to prevent a 9/11 disaster. Asked by Fox News whether there was any indication of Iran's involvement, he replied, "It's too early to say." Israel's prime minister said the pilot who attacked his colleague was an Omani national who was being interrogated in Saudi Arabia. He told CNN that Israel didn't have any warning or advance intelligence about the incident on the plane, which was flying 174 people to Israel.
2: New data shows Switzerland's glaciers have suffered a near-record loss of ice this year after intense heat waves led to unusually rapid melting. The figures from the Glacier Monitoring Switzerland group, Mark Pointin, reports.
5: Researchers estimate that Swiss glaciers released more than 2 trillion litres of water between July and September. This ice lost to summer melting is far outpacing any gains from winter snowfall. Scientists say the sobering truth is that the climate is now too warm for many alpine glaciers to survive. But researchers stress that sharp cuts to carbon emissions can still save much of the planet's glacier ice. They say this is crucial for the hundreds of millions of people worldwide who rely on the water from glaciers for farming, hydropower or drinking, as well as to limit sea level rise.
2: Pakistan's renewed airstrikes on targets in Afghanistan. Pakistani officials say at least 22 people have died and large amounts of ammunition destroyed. Taliban officials in Afghanistan put the number of deaths much lower. An Afghan Taliban spokesman says 3 houses in Kunar.
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0: For most parents, the future of their children is a key issue. 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A-level students choose their key subjects, specifically selected for their choice of university, whilst the IB diploma offers a wide breadth of subjects, ideal for pupils who want to develop in a wide range of courses. 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

0: Coming up now, the local and national news, sponsored by the Speak Easy Language School, bringing Thai lessons one-on-one to you anywhere in the world.
1: Floodwaters may be receding, but another threat is heading downstream. Meanwhile, Rayong suffers its worst flooding in 20 years. Rice farmers face devastating crop losses. And closer to home, a terrifying hostage drama in a Nong Pru toy shop. Those stories, some welcome news, and the latest weather outlook in today's fabulous Radio Pattaya News. As floodwaters begin to recede across Bangkok, there's little opportunity to celebrate just yet. Fresh warnings of rising river levels have prompted some residents along the Chao Phraya to prepare to leave their homes again, even as other parts of the capital begin the enormous cleanup operation. And there's a message for the hundreds, possibly thousands, of motorists who parked their vehicles on bridges and elevated highway ramps to escape the flooding. Time to move them. With the main roads reopening and traffic increasing, those parked cars and trucks are now causing considerable congestion. Police have warned that vehicles left after yesterday evening will be checked, and around 40 tow trucks are standing by if needed. An understandable precaution during the floods, perhaps, but Bangkok now needs its roads back. For Thailand's rice farmers, meanwhile, the outlook is considerably more worrying. Across the country, fields that were almost ready for harvesting have been flattened by storms and submerged in floodwater. Rice straws have been bent or broken, making mechanical harvesting difficult, if not impossible, in some areas. Many growers now fear their remaining crop won't even cover the cost of seed, fertilizer, and other expenses, much of it paid for with borrowed money. Larger farms may need fresh bank loans to prepare for the next planting. For smaller family operations, finding the money to start again could be a far greater challenge. There's no confirmed announcement yet of specific assistance for these losses, but farmers are understandably looking to the government for help, and their financial problems could last considerably longer than the flooding itself. Thailand's river systems also remain under enormous pressure. Heavy rain across the Ping River Basin has reportedly pushed water flow through Kampeng Phet up by around 150%. Combined with other northern rivers, that additional water is expected to push levels in the Chao Phraya higher and faster than originally forecast. All 13 major reservoirs are reportedly above 80% capacity, leaving water management authorities with some difficult decisions. Areas upstream of Chao Phraya Dam are being used to slow the flow, while water is also being diverted into irrigation canals wherever possible. But fresh warnings have been issued for provinces downstream of Nakhon Sawan, all the way to Bangkok, with significant flooding possible in some locations. And in Kanchanaburi, the situation is already critical, with rising water inundating homes and surrounding communities. Closer to Pattaya, neighbouring Rayong has endured another particularly difficult day. Its central business district suffered what has been described as the worst flooding in 20 years yesterday, following 3 to 4 days of heavy rain and accumulated runoff. Overloaded drainage canals spilled into streets, shops, and commercial buildings, forcing residents and business owners to move whatever they could to higher ground. Affected locations included parts of Highway 36, Sukhumvit Road, and areas around Rayong Hospital. And while we've concentrated, quite rightly, on the people affected by these floods, there are other victims who have had very little say in what's happened, their pets. Dogs and cats displaced by the Bangkok flooding can now receive temporary shelter, health checks and medical care at the Prawet Animal Shelter. Supported by animal welfare organisations, local vets and councils, the service is available to owned pets and stray animals with verified carers. The aim is to keep them safe until they can be reunited with their owners or returned to familiar surroundings. Some welcome news in an otherwise difficult week. There's also better news for airline passengers who arrived in Bangkok over the weekend, only to discover their luggage hadn't quite made it into the terminal with them. Thai Airways says most, if not all, delayed baggage is now available for collection. The airline has been contacting affected passengers, but anyone still waiting for news is advised to get in touch directly. There is one important requirement. passengers must collect their bags in person, bringing their passport and boarding pass to gain access to the appropriate arrivals area. Thai Airways has again apologised for the disruption, caused largely by flooding, that prevented much of its ground handling workforce from reaching the airport. Away from the water now, and some encouraging news for temporary employees in Thailand's public medical sector. From October the 1st, revised salary rates are due to take effect, with increases based on qualifications and job classifications. Temporary staff have traditionally earned considerably less than permanently employed colleagues, even when they've worked in the same institutions for years. Under the new arrangements, qualifying employees with bachelor's degrees could earn up to 23,000 baht a month, while entry-level support workers without formal qualifications are expected to receive around 10,000 to 12,000 baht. The changes should be particularly welcome for those studying towards nursing and other medical qualifications while continuing to work. For many, combining employment with part-time education is the only practical way to fund their studies. Back home, and a frightening incident in Nong Phru, where a 32-year-old man suspected of being under the influence of drugs entered a toy shop and held a female employee hostage. The man reportedly claimed police were chasing him and began threatening people inside the premises. One member of staff managed to discreetly contact the shop owner, who immediately alerted police. Officers arrived and attempted to negotiate, but the suspect remained highly agitated and continued making threats. Eventually, while some officers distracted him, others used a spare key to enter the shop and restrain him. A knife and a pair of scissors were recovered, and several officers were needed to bring the man under control. Thankfully, no injuries were reported. And finally, from Pattaya City Hall, improvements around Bali High Pier are continuing. Repairs to storm-damaged berths and mooring facilities are planned once the rainy season ends and conditions allow work to proceed safely. Notices have also been posted requiring structures, vehicles, boats and equipment occupying public land around the waterfront building to be removed by October the 1st. Meanwhile, temporary repairs to the Koh Lan pontoon and island facilities have restored basic operations. Permanent work is expected to take around 7 days once the weather allows. And to our weather. The Meteorological Department expects further heavy rain in parts of southern Thailand today, with scattered thunderstorms across some upper regions. For Pattaya, further showers are possible, with temperatures reaching around 29 degrees, dropping to approximately 24 tonight. A relatively cool day by our standards, although after the past week, I suspect most of us would happily settle for a few days that are simply dry.
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2: BBC News with Moira Alderson. The governor of the US state of Tennessee has ordered a halt to executions after a female convict survived two lethal injection attempts. Governor Bill Lee said he'd also ordered a full investigation into what happened. Shaima Khalil reports.
3: Krista Pike's lawyers say she lost consciousness but could still be heard snoring after two doses of the execution drug pentobarbital had been administered. They filed an emergency motion to halt the execution and get her medical care, accusing the state of Tennessee of failing to carry out a lawful execution. One of her lawyers told the BBC that the 50-year-old was being provided with life-saving measures. Pike was sentenced to death in 1996 for murdering 19-year-old Colleen Slemmer, who she met at a camp for troubled teenagers. The attempted execution came after the U.S. Supreme Court overturned a reprieve issued by a lower court hours earlier.
2: Israel's Prime Minister Benjamin Netanyahu has said it's too early to say who was behind the foiled attempt by a co-pilot to crash an Emirati flight from Dubai to Tel Aviv. President Trump described the attacker as perhaps a terrorist or a whack job. Yolande Nell reports from Jerusalem.
4: Speaking to US News Channels, Mr. Netanyahu said that the Indian captain of the Fly Dubai flight, along with Israelis on board, had managed to prevent a 9/11 disaster. Asked by Fox News whether there was any indication of Iran's involvement, he replied, "It's too early to say." Israel's prime minister said the pilot who attacked his colleague was an Omani national who was being interrogated in Saudi Arabia, where he was arrested after the plane made an emergency landing. He said he now expected him to be taken back to the UAE. "We'll be following and possibly also participating in this investigation," Mr. Netanyahu added. Shaken passengers have described how they burst into the cockpit and wrestled with the attacker, even as the aircraft descended sharply.
2: New data shows that Switzerland's glaciers have suffered a near-record loss of ice this year after intense summer heat waves. Matthias Huss is the group's director.
5: The most important factor for the huge losses are the high temperatures in summer. We've had continuous heat waves, basically between late May and end of September, no interruption, and this has just led to big quantities of melt. But in addition, we also had a very dry winter with little snow, so the protection of the glaciers was limited. The snow has disappeared early, and therefore the melting has started earlier than in other years.
2: The governor of the Bank of England has warned of the danger of an artificial intelligence shock to financial markets. Andrew Bailey told the BBC that the risks included cyber attacks, deepfake scams, and the threat posed by out-of-control AI agents to trading and bank deposits.
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2: Floodwaters may be receding, but another threat is heading downstream. Meanwhile, Rayong suffers its worst flooding in 20 years. Rice farmers face devastating crop losses. And closer to home, a terrifying hostage drama in a Nong Pru toy shop. Those stories, some welcome news, and the latest weather outlook in today's fabulous Radio Pattaya News. As floodwaters begin to recede across Bangkok, there's little opportunity to celebrate just yet. Fresh warnings of rising river levels have prompted some residents along the Chao Phraya to prepare to leave their homes again, even as other parts of the capital begin the enormous cleanup operation. And there's a message for the hundreds, possibly thousands, of motorists who parked their vehicles on bridges and elevated highway ramps to escape the flooding. Time to move them. With the main roads reopening and traffic increasing, those parked cars and trucks are now causing considerable congestion. Police have warned that vehicles left after yesterday evening will be checked, and around 40 tow trucks are standing by if needed. An understandable precaution during the floods, perhaps, but Bangkok now needs its roads back. For Thailand's rice farmers, meanwhile, the outlook is considerably more worrying. Across the country, fields that were almost ready for harvesting have been flattened by storms and submerged in floodwater. Rice straws have been bent or broken, making mechanical harvesting difficult, if not impossible, in some areas. Many growers now fear their remaining crop won't even cover the cost of seed, fertilizer, and other expenses, much of it paid for with borrowed money. Larger farms may need fresh bank loans to prepare for the next planting. For smaller family operations, finding the money to start again could be a far greater challenge. There's no confirmed announcement yet of specific assistance for these losses, but farmers are understandably looking to the government for help, and their financial problems could last considerably longer than the flooding itself. Thailand's river systems also remain under enormous pressure. Heavy rain across the Ping River Basin has reportedly pushed water flow through Kampeng Phet up by around 150%. Combined with other northern rivers, that additional water is expected to push levels in the Chao Phraya higher and faster than originally forecast. All 13 major reservoirs are reportedly above 80% capacity, leaving water management authorities with some difficult decisions. Areas upstream of Chao Phraya Dam are being used to slow the flow, while water is also being diverted into irrigation canals wherever possible. But fresh warnings have been issued for provinces downstream of Nakhon Sawan, all the way to Bangkok, with significant flooding possible in some locations. And in Kanchanaburi, the situation is already critical, with rising water inundating homes and surrounding communities. Closer to Pattaya, neighbouring Rayong has endured another particularly difficult day. Its central business district suffered what has been described as the worst flooding in 20 years yesterday, following 3 to 4 days of heavy rain and accumulated runoff. Overloaded drainage canals spilled into streets, shops, and commercial buildings, forcing residents and business owners to move whatever they could to higher ground. Affected locations included parts of Highway 36, Sukhumvit Road, and areas around Rayong Hospital. And while we've concentrated quite rightly on the people affected by these floods, there are other victims who have had very little say in what's happened, their pets. Dogs and cats displaced by the Bangkok flooding can now receive temporary shelter, health checks, and medical care at the Prawet Animal Shelter. Supported by animal welfare organizations, local vets and councils, the service is available to owned pets and stray animals with verified carers. The aim is to keep them safe until they can be reunited with their owners or returned to familiar surroundings. Some welcome news in an otherwise difficult week. There's also better news for airline passengers who arrived in Bangkok over the weekend, only to discover their luggage hadn't quite made it into the terminal with them. Thai Airways says most, if not all, delayed baggage is now available for collection. The airline has been contacting affected passengers, but anyone still waiting for news is advised to get in touch directly. There is one important requirement. Passengers must collect their bags in person, bringing their passport and boarding pass to gain access to the appropriate arrivals area. Thai Airways has again apologised for the disruption, caused largely by flooding, that prevented much of its ground handling workforce from reaching the airport. Away from the water now, and some encouraging news for temporary employees in Thailand's public medical sector. From October the 1st, revised salary rates are due to take effect, with increases based on qualifications and job classifications. Temporary staff have traditionally earned considerably less than permanently employed colleagues, even when they've worked in the same institutions for years. Under the new arrangements, qualifying employees with bachelor's degrees could earn up to 23,000 baht a month, while entry-level support workers without formal qualifications are expected to receive around 10,000 to 12,000 baht. The changes should be particularly welcome for those studying towards nursing and other medical qualifications while continuing to work. For many, combining employment with part-time education is the only practical way to fund their studies. Back home, and a frightening incident in Nong Phru, where a 32-year-old man suspected of being under the influence of drugs entered a toy shop and held a female employee hostage. The man reportedly claimed police were chasing him and began threatening people inside the premises. One member of staff managed to discreetly contact the shop owner, who immediately alerted police. Officers arrived and attempted to negotiate, but the suspect remained highly agitated and continued making threats. Eventually, while some officers distracted him, others used a spare key to enter the shop and restrain him. A knife and a pair of scissors were recovered, and several officers were needed to bring the man under control. Thankfully, no injuries were reported. And finally, from Pattaya City Hall, improvements around Bali High Pier are continuing. Repairs to storm-damaged berths and mooring facilities are planned once the rainy season ends and conditions allow work to proceed safely. Notices have also been posted requiring structures, vehicles, boats and equipment occupying public land around the waterfront building to be removed by October the 1st. Meanwhile, temporary repairs to the Koh Lan pontoon and island facilities have restored basic operations. Permanent work is expected to take around 7 days once the weather allows. And to our weather. The Meteorological Department expects further heavy rain in parts of southern Thailand today, with scattered thunderstorms across some upper regions. For Pattaya, further showers are possible, with temperatures reaching around 29 degrees, dropping to approximately 24 tonight. A relatively cool day by our standards, although after the past week, I suspect most of us would happily settle for a few days that are simply dry.
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3: BBC News with Moira Alderson. The governor of the US state of Tennessee has ordered a halt to executions after a female convict survived two lethal injection attempts. Governor Bill Lee said he'd also ordered a full investigation into what happened. Shaima Khalil reports.
4: Krista Pike's lawyers say she lost consciousness but was still alive and snoring loudly after two doses of pentobarbital were administered. The 50-year-old was taken by ambulance to hospital. One of her lawyers told the BBC she was receiving life-saving treatment. Prison officials say they followed every step of the state's protocol. Pike's lawyers had filed an emergency motion to stop the procedure and secure medical care, accusing the state of failing to carry out a lawful execution. She was sentenced to death in 1996 for murdering 19-year-old Colleen Slemmer the previous year, when Pike was 18.
3: Israel's prime minister has said it's too early to say who was behind the foiled attempt by a co-pilot to crash an Emirati flight from Dubai to Tel Aviv. Benjamin Netanyahu said the Indian captain of the flight, along with Israelis on board, had managed to prevent a 9/11 disaster. Yoland Nell has more details.
5: He said this Indian captain of the Fly Dubai flight carried out an unbelievable act of heroism that saved the day. It's believed that after the captain was attacked by his fellow pilot, said to be an Omani national, who then tried to crash the plane, the captain managed to fight back and unlock the cockpit door. That meant that Israeli passengers could get inside and wrestle with the attacker, even as the plane was, you know, descending rapidly.
3: New data shows that Switzerland's glaciers have suffered a near-record loss of ice this year, after intense summer heat waves led to unusually rapid melting. The figures reveal that the country's glaciers have lost 5.5% of their ice in the last 12 months alone. The scientists have described the findings as devastating. Pakistan has renewed airstrikes on targets in Afghanistan, killing a number of people. Pakistani officials say at least 22 people have died and large amounts of ammunition have been destroyed. Caroline Davis is in Islamabad.
6: Posting graphic pictures of what he said were children killed in the airstrike on social media platform X, the Afghan Taliban government spokesman called the attack a crime. He claimed that three homes were destroyed in Kunar and Helmand provinces by Pakistan's strikes and that women and children were among the dead. Pakistan had very different claims, saying that the attack targeted terrorist camps where large quantities of weapons and ammunition were stored, saying that maximum precautions were taken to ensure no collateral damage occurred. Pakistan has repeatedly accused the Afghan Taliban of harbouring militant groups that carry out and plan attacks on it from inside Afghanistan's territory. The Afghan Taliban deny it, saying Pakistan's militancy is an internal...
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4: 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They used to know me. 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Isn't it weird?

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0: Coming up now, the local and national news, sponsored by the Speak Easy Language School, bringing Thai lessons one-on-one to you anywhere in the world.
1: Floodwaters may be receding, but another threat is heading downstream. Meanwhile, Rayong suffers its worst flooding in 20 years. Rice farmers face devastating crop losses. And closer to home, a terrifying hostage drama in a Nong Pru toy shop. Those stories, some welcome news, and the latest weather outlook in today's fabulous Radio Pattaya News. As floodwaters begin to recede across Bangkok, there's little opportunity to celebrate just yet. Fresh warnings of rising river levels have prompted some residents along the Chao Phraya to prepare to leave their homes again, even as other parts of the capital begin the enormous cleanup operation. And there's a message for the hundreds, possibly thousands, of motorists who parked their vehicles on bridges and elevated highway ramps to escape the flooding. Time to move them. With the main roads reopening and traffic increasing, those parked cars and trucks are now causing considerable congestion. Police have warned that vehicles left after yesterday evening will be checked, and around 40 tow trucks are standing by if needed. An understandable precaution during the floods, perhaps, but Bangkok now needs its roads back. For Thailand's rice farmers, meanwhile, the outlook is considerably more worrying. Across the country, fields that were almost ready for harvesting have been flattened by storms and submerged in floodwater. Rice straws have been bent or broken, making mechanical harvesting difficult, if not impossible, in some areas. Many growers now fear their remaining crop won't even cover the cost of seed, fertilizer, and other expenses, much of it paid for with borrowed money. Larger farms may need fresh bank loans to prepare for the next planting. For smaller family operations, finding the money to start again could be a far greater challenge. There's no confirmed announcement yet of specific assistance for these losses, but farmers are understandably looking to the government for help, and their financial problems could last considerably longer than the flooding itself. Thailand's river systems also remain under enormous pressure. Heavy rain across the Ping River Basin has reportedly pushed water flow through Kampeng Phet up by around 150%. Combined with other northern rivers, that additional water is expected to push levels in the Chao Phraya higher and faster than originally forecast. All 13 major reservoirs are reportedly above 80% capacity, leaving water management authorities with some difficult decisions. Areas upstream of Chao Phraya Dam are being used to slow the flow, while water is also being diverted into irrigation canals wherever possible. But fresh warnings have been issued for provinces downstream of Nakhon Sawan, all the way to Bangkok, with significant flooding possible in some locations. And in Kanchanaburi, the situation is already critical, with rising water inundating homes and surrounding communities. Closer to Pattaya, neighbouring Rayong has endured another particularly difficult day. Its central business district suffered what has been described as the worst flooding in 20 years yesterday, following 3 to 4 days of heavy rain and accumulated runoff. Overloaded drainage canals spilled into streets, shops, and commercial buildings, forcing residents and business owners to move whatever they could to higher ground. Affected locations included parts of Highway 36, Sukhumvit Road, and areas around Rayong Hospital. And while we've concentrated quite rightly on the people affected by these floods, there are other victims who have had very little say in what's happened, their pets. Dogs and cats displaced by the Bangkok flooding can now receive temporary shelter, health checks, and medical care at the Prawet Animal Shelter. Supported by animal welfare organizations, local vets and councils, the service is available to owned pets and stray animals with verified carers. The aim is to keep them safe until they can be reunited with their owners or returned to familiar surroundings. Some welcome news in an otherwise difficult week. There's also better news for airline passengers who arrived in Bangkok over the weekend, only to discover their luggage hadn't quite made it into the terminal with them. Thai Airways says most, if not all, delayed baggage is now available for collection. The airline has been contacting affected passengers, but anyone still waiting for news is advised to get in touch directly. There is one important requirement. passengers must collect their bags in person, bringing their passport and boarding pass to gain access to the appropriate arrivals area. Thai Airways has again apologised for the disruption, caused largely by flooding, that prevented much of its ground handling workforce from reaching the airport. Away from the water now, and some encouraging news for temporary employees in Thailand's public medical sector. From October the 1st, revised salary rates are due to take effect, with increases based on qualifications and job classifications. Temporary staff have traditionally earned considerably less than permanently employed colleagues, even when they've worked in the same institutions for years. Under the new arrangements, qualifying employees with bachelor's degrees could earn up to 23,000 baht a month, while entry-level support workers without formal qualifications are expected to receive around 10,000 to 12,000 baht. The changes should be particularly welcome for those studying towards nursing and other medical qualifications while continuing to work. For many, combining employment with part-time education is the only practical way to fund their studies. Back home, and a frightening incident in Nong Phru, where a 32-year-old man suspected of being under the influence of drugs entered a toy shop and held a female employee hostage. The man reportedly claimed police were chasing him and began threatening people inside the premises. One member of staff managed to discreetly contact the shop owner, who immediately alerted police. Officers arrived and attempted to negotiate, but the suspect remained highly agitated and continued making threats. Eventually, while some officers distracted him, others used a spare key to enter the shop and restrain him. A knife and a pair of scissors were recovered, and several officers were needed to bring the man under control. Thankfully, no injuries were reported. And finally, from Pattaya City Hall, improvements around Bali High Pier are continuing. Repairs to storm-damaged berths and mooring facilities are planned once the rainy season ends and conditions allow work to proceed safely. Notices have also been posted requiring structures, vehicles, boats and equipment occupying public land around the waterfront building to be removed by October the 1st. Meanwhile, temporary repairs to the Koh Lan pontoon and island facilities have restored basic operations. Permanent work is expected to take around 7 days once the weather allows. And to our weather. The meteorological department expects further heavy rain in parts of southern Thailand today, with scattered thunderstorms across some upper regions. For Pattaya, further showers are possible, with temperatures reaching around 29 degrees, dropping to approximately 24 tonight. A relatively cool day by our standards, although after the past week, I suspect most of us would happily settle for a few days that are simply dry.
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0: off the shelf is all very well, but we all know that those sizes never quite work for us. 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
1: Hello, I'm Lindsay Alder at the BBC Sports Centre. Senior football figures have told BBC Sport Manchester City's punishment for breaching Premier League rules should be handed down before the end of this season, not dragged out. City are expected to appeal the verdict of the Independent Commission, which found the club guilty of every financial charge it faced for rule breaches between 2009 and 2018. Former manager Pep Guardiola has backed Manchester City's owners and leadership and says he will always be behind the club. Meanwhile, the UK's Prime Minister Andy Burnham says he'd be concerned to lose Manchester City's owners over the investigation into the club. He was asked about the potential of them deciding to sell up.
2: Well, I would be really concerned to lose them. They've been such a huge partner in the building of modern Manchester and obviously the building of Manchester City into the global force that it is. I can't intervene more in the process. It would be wrong for me to do that. Mm-hmm. It would be wrong, I think, to jump to a conclusion before having really studied all of the detail. But obviously it's ongoing, and because it's still contested by Manchester City, then I think it's right that I don't say much more.
1: Well, there have been reports of other clubs seeking compensation from Manchester City and questions raised about what would happen to their top players if sanctions included them being relegated from the Premier League. Sports lawyer Tom Murray says they'll be looking at their contracts.
3: Under one of the clauses, the club has an express obligation to comply with the rules. So if we do get to a point where these charges are upheld and there's an appeal and the appeal's upheld and there's a sanction which has a significant impact on players, then we could theoretically be in a position where the players could take action against Manchester City.
1: Elsewhere, a miscommunication between Arsenal goalkeeper Misa Rodriguez and England captain Leah Williamson gifted Paris FC a penalty and a late equaliser as the sides drew 2-2 in the Women's Champions League. Meanwhile, Chelsea drew 0-0 at Lyon. And for more football news from the BBC, go to bbc.com/football.
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2: Of love with its national drink. Coming up after this.
3: BBC News with Moira Alderson. The governor of the US state of Tennessee has ordered a temporary halt to executions after a female convict survived two lethal injection attempts. The state governor said he'd ordered a full investigation into what happened. 50-year-old Krista Pike was facing execution for a murder she committed in 1995. Her lawyers say she was taken to hospital after the attempt to put her to death failed. Catherine Sweeney was one of the media witnesses.
4: They went through two rounds and she was still breathing at the end. It was very ragged. She lifted her head up and was looking around at one point. She said that there was a spot that was burning and hurting and asked if that was normal. None of it was normal. I covered all the executions last year and most of the ones this year. We haven't seen anything like it.
3: Israel's prime minister has said it's too early to say who was behind the foiled attempt by a co-pilot to crash an Emirati flight from Dubai to Tel Aviv. Benjamin Netanyahu was responding to a question over whether there was any indication of Iranian involvement. Speaking to the BBC, the Israeli president, Isaac Herzog, gave details of what was known so far.
5: It's the co-pilot. He works 8 months in the company. He takes out a knife or an axe, starts screaming, and they're probably screaming in Arabic, stabbing the pilot because he wants to bring down the plane. Could be on an Israeli city or anywhere else. They were between Saudi and Jordan on their way to Israel. There could have been a huge, terrible 9/11-like flight disaster.
3: Pakistan has launched fresh airstrikes on targets in two Afghan provinces, killing several people. Islamabad says at least 22 militants were killed in its attacks on Kunar in the east and Helmand in the south. The Afghan Taliban government said 9 civilians died. Caroline Davis reports from Islamabad.
6: Posting graphic pictures of what he said were children killed in the airstrike on social media platform X, the Afghan Taliban government spokesman called the attack a crime. He claimed that three homes were destroyed in Kunar and Helmand provinces by Pakistan's strikes and that women and children were among the dead. Pakistan had very different claims, saying that the attack targeted terrorist camps where large quantities of weapons and ammunition were stored, saying that maximum precautions were taken to ensure no collateral damage occurred.
3: State media in Syria say at least 7 people were killed when gunmen opened fire on a bus in the central province of Homs. The Syrian Observatory for Human Rights, a UK-based group, said the dead were from the Alawite minority, which has been targeted since the fall of the Assad regime 2 years ago. 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

0: Coming up now, the local and national news, sponsored by the Speak Easy Language School, bringing Thai lessons one-on-one to you anywhere in the world.
1: Floodwaters may be receding, but another threat is heading downstream. Meanwhile, Rayong suffers its worst flooding in 20 years. Rice farmers face devastating crop losses. And closer to home, a terrifying hostage drama in a Nong Pru toy shop. Those stories, some welcome news, and the latest weather outlook in today's fabulous Radio Pattaya News. As floodwaters begin to recede across Bangkok, there's little opportunity to celebrate just yet. Fresh warnings of rising river levels have prompted some residents along the Chao Phraya to prepare to leave their homes again, even as other parts of the capital begin the enormous cleanup operation. And there's a message for the hundreds, possibly thousands, of motorists who parked their vehicles on bridges and elevated highway ramps to escape the flooding. Time to move them. With the main roads reopening and traffic increasing, those parked cars and trucks are now causing considerable congestion. Police have warned that vehicles left after yesterday evening will be checked, and around 40 tow trucks are standing by if needed. An understandable precaution during the floods, perhaps, but Bangkok now needs its roads back. For Thailand's rice farmers, meanwhile, the outlook is considerably more worrying. Across the country, fields that were almost ready for harvesting have been flattened by storms and submerged in floodwater. Rice straws have been bent or broken, making mechanical harvesting difficult, if not impossible, in some areas. Many growers now fear their remaining crop won't even cover the cost of seed, fertilizer, and other expenses, much of it paid for with borrowed money. Larger farms may need fresh bank loans to prepare for the next planting. For smaller family operations, finding the money to start again could be a far greater challenge. There's no confirmed announcement yet of specific assistance for these losses, but farmers are understandably looking to the government for help, and their financial problems could last considerably longer than the flooding itself. Thailand's river systems also remain under enormous pressure. Heavy rain across the Ping River Basin has reportedly pushed water flow through Kampeng Phet up by around 150%. Combined with other northern rivers, that additional water is expected to push levels in the Chao Phraya higher and faster than originally forecast. All 13 major reservoirs are reportedly above 80% capacity, leaving water management authorities with some difficult decisions. Areas upstream of Chao Phraya Dam are being used to slow the flow, while water is also being diverted into irrigation canals wherever possible. But fresh warnings have been issued for provinces downstream of Nakhon Sawan, all the way to Bangkok, with significant flooding possible in some locations. And in Kanchanaburi, the situation is already critical, with rising water inundating homes and surrounding communities. Closer to Pattaya, neighbouring Rayong has endured another particularly difficult day. Its central business district suffered what has been described as the worst flooding in 20 years yesterday, following 3 to 4 days of heavy rain and accumulated runoff. Overloaded drainage canals spilled into streets, shops, and commercial buildings, forcing residents and business owners to move whatever they could to higher ground. Affected locations included parts of Highway 36, Sukhumvit Road, and areas around Rayong Hospital. And while we've concentrated, quite rightly, on the people affected by these floods, there are other victims who have had very little say in what's happened, their pets. Dogs and cats displaced by the Bangkok flooding can now receive temporary shelter, health checks and medical care at the Prawet Animal Shelter. Supported by animal welfare organisations, local vets and councils, the service is available to owned pets and stray animals with verified carers. The aim is to keep them safe until they can be reunited with their owners or returned to familiar surroundings. Some welcome news in an otherwise difficult week. There's also better news for airline passengers who arrived in Bangkok over the weekend, only to discover their luggage hadn't quite made it into the terminal with them. Thai Airways says most, if not all, delayed baggage is now available for collection. The airline has been contacting affected passengers, but anyone still waiting for news is advised to get in touch directly. There is one important requirement. passengers must collect their bags in person, bringing their passport and boarding pass to gain access to the appropriate arrivals area. Thai Airways has again apologised for the disruption, caused largely by flooding, that prevented much of its ground handling workforce from reaching the airport. Away from the water now, and some encouraging news for temporary employees in Thailand's public medical sector. From October the 1st, revised salary rates are due to take effect, with increases based on qualifications and job classifications. Temporary staff have traditionally earned considerably less than permanently employed colleagues, even when they've worked in the same institutions for years. Under the new arrangements, qualifying employees with bachelor's degrees could earn up to 23,000 baht a month, while entry-level support workers without formal qualifications are expected to receive around 10,000 to 12,000 baht. The changes should be particularly welcome for those studying towards nursing and other medical qualifications while continuing to work. For many, combining employment with part-time education is the only practical way to fund their studies. Back home, and a frightening incident in Nong Phru, where a 32-year-old man suspected of being under the influence of drugs entered a toy shop and held a female employee hostage. The man reportedly claimed police were chasing him and began threatening people inside the premises. One member of staff managed to discreetly contact the shop owner, who immediately alerted police. Officers arrived and attempted to negotiate, but the suspect remained highly agitated and continued making threats. Eventually, while some officers distracted him, others used a spare key to enter the shop and restrain him. A knife and a pair of scissors were recovered, and several officers were needed to bring the man under control. Thankfully, no injuries were reported. And finally, from Pattaya City Hall, improvements around Bali High Pier are continuing. Repairs to storm-damaged berths and mooring facilities are planned once the rainy season ends and conditions allow work to proceed safely. Notices have also been posted requiring structures, vehicles, boats and equipment occupying public land around the waterfront building to be removed by October the 1st. Meanwhile, temporary repairs to the Koh Lan pontoon and island facilities have restored basic operations. Permanent work is expected to take around 7 days once the weather allows. And to our weather. The Meteorological Department expects further heavy rain in parts of southern Thailand today, with scattered thunderstorms across some upper regions. For Pattaya, further showers are possible, with temperatures reaching around 29 degrees, dropping to approximately 24 tonight. A relatively cool day by our standards, although after the past week, I suspect most of us would happily settle for a few days that are simply dry.
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0: 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Crystal clear sound, no crackle, no nonsense. 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
3: BBC News with Moira Alderson. The governor of the US state of Tennessee has ordered a temporary halt to executions after a female convict survived two lethal injection attempts. Governor Bill Lee said he'd also ordered a full investigation into what happened. Shaima Khalil reports.
4: Krista Pike's lawyers say she lost consciousness but was still alive and snoring loudly after two doses of pentobarbital were administered. The 50-year-old was taken by ambulance to hospital. One of her lawyers told the BBC she was receiving life-saving treatment. Prison officials say they followed every step of the state's protocol. Pike's lawyers had filed an emergency motion to stop the procedure and secure medical care, accusing the state of failing to carry out a lawful execution. She was sentenced to death in 1996 for murdering 19-year-old Colleen Slemmer the previous year, when Pike was 18.
3: Israel's Prime Minister Benjamin Netanyahu has said it's too early to say who was behind the foiled attempt by a co-pilot to crash an Emirati flight from Dubai to Tel Aviv. He said the Indian captain of the flight, along with Israelis on board, had managed to prevent a 9/11 disaster. Speaking to the BBC, the Israeli President Isaac Herzog gave more details of the incident.
5: The door of the cockpit was open because the heroic Indian pilot, he was fighting the co-pilot who was stabbing him with an axe or a knife and wanting to bring the plane down. Now, the plane was going down dramatically within 1 minute. And what happened, the Israelis who rushed, they pulled out the terrorist, they handcuffed him, they pulled out the pilot, they took care of him. It's just an amazing heroic event of resilient people who work together.
3: Pakistan has launched fresh airstrikes on targets in two Afghan provinces, killing several people. Islamabad says at least 22 militants were killed in its attacks on Kunar in the east and Helmand in the south. The Afghan Taliban government said 9 civilians died. Caroline Davis reports from Islamabad.
6: Posting graphic pictures of what he said were children killed in the airstrike on social media platform X, the Afghan Taliban government spokesman called the attack a crime. He claimed that 3 homes were destroyed in Kunar and Helmand provinces by Pakistan's strikes and that women and children were among the dead. Pakistan had very different claims, saying that the attack targeted terrorist camps where large quantities of weapons and ammunition were stored, saying that maximum precautions were taken to ensure no collateral damage occurred.
3: The governor of the Bank of England has warned of the danger of an artificial intelligence shock to financial markets. Andrew Bailey told the BBC that the risks included cyber attacks, deepfake scams, and the threat posed by out-of-control AI agents to trading and
2: bank
3: deposits.
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0: good afternoon, Dave. Afternoon, kids. We are back with the kids quiz. Got some new questions for you. But first of all, let's see how well you did with the two questions I asked you yesterday. So the first one was looking at the human body. Which part of your body can grow throughout your whole life? Is it A, your ears, B, your eyeballs, or C, your teeth? What did you think? Your ears, your eyeballs, or your teeth? Shout your answer at the radio as loud as you can. And the correct answer is A, your ears. The second question yesterday, which bone is the smallest in the human body? Is it A, the stapes in the ear, B, the kneecap, or C, the finger bone? And the correct answer is A,
1: the stapes in the ear.
0: New questions for today, looking at more of the human body. What's the only muscle in the human body that's not attached to a bone at both ends? Is it A, your tongue, B, your biceps, or C, your calf muscle? That's an easy one, isn't it? And the second one for today, which part of your body contains more bones, your hands or your feet? So A, your hands, B, your feet, or C, they contain the same amount of bones. Don't give me your answers just yet. Join me again tomorrow to see if you got them right. And between now and then, I hope you have a fabulous day. Back to you, Dave.
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0: Coming up now, the local and national news, sponsored by the Speak Easy Language School, bringing Thai lessons one-on-one to you anywhere in the world.
1: Floodwaters may be receding, but another threat is heading downstream. Meanwhile, Rayong suffers its worst flooding in 20 years. Rice farmers face devastating crop losses. And closer to home, a terrifying hostage drama in a Nong Pru toy shop. Those stories, some welcome news, and the latest weather outlook in today's fabulous Radio Pattaya News. As floodwaters begin to recede across Bangkok, there's little opportunity to celebrate just yet. Fresh warnings of rising river levels have prompted some residents along the Chao Phraya to prepare to leave their homes again, even as other parts of the capital begin the enormous cleanup operation. And there's a message for the hundreds, possibly thousands, of motorists who parked their vehicles on bridges and elevated highway ramps to escape the flooding. Time to move them. With the main roads reopening and traffic increasing, those parked cars and trucks are now causing considerable congestion. Police have warned that vehicles left after yesterday evening will be checked, and around 40 tow trucks are standing by if needed. An understandable precaution during the floods, perhaps, but Bangkok now needs its roads back. For Thailand's rice farmers, meanwhile, the outlook is considerably more worrying. Across the country, fields that were almost ready for harvesting have been flattened by storms and submerged in floodwater. Rice straws have been bent or broken, making mechanical harvesting difficult, if not impossible, in some areas. Many growers now fear their remaining crop won't even cover the cost of seed, fertilizer, and other expenses, much of it paid for with borrowed money. Larger farms may need fresh bank loans to prepare for the next planting. For smaller family operations, finding the money to start again could be a far greater challenge. There's no confirmed announcement yet of specific assistance for these losses, but farmers are understandably looking to the government for help, and their financial problems could last considerably longer than the flooding itself. Thailand's river systems also remain under enormous pressure. Heavy rain across the Ping River Basin has reportedly pushed water flow through Kampeng Phet up by around 150%. Combined with other northern rivers, that additional water is expected to push levels in the Chao Phraya higher and faster than originally forecast. All 13 major reservoirs are reportedly above 80% capacity, leaving water management authorities with some difficult decisions. Areas upstream of Chao Phraya Dam are being used to slow the flow, while water is also being diverted into irrigation canals wherever possible. But fresh warnings have been issued for provinces downstream of Nakhon Sawan, all the way to Bangkok, with significant flooding possible in some locations. And in Kanchanaburi, the situation is already critical, with rising water inundating homes and surrounding communities. Closer to Pattaya, neighbouring Rayong has endured another particularly difficult day. Its central business district suffered what has been described as the worst flooding in 20 years yesterday, following 3 to 4 days of heavy rain and accumulated runoff. Overloaded drainage canals spilled into streets, shops, and commercial buildings, forcing residents and business owners to move whatever they could to higher ground. Affected locations included parts of Highway 36, Sukhumvit Road, and areas around Rayong Hospital. And while we've concentrated quite rightly on the people affected by these floods, there are other victims who have had very little say in what's happened, their pets. Dogs and cats displaced by the Bangkok flooding can now receive temporary shelter, health checks and medical care at the Prawet Animal Shelter. Supported by animal welfare organizations, local vets and councils, the service is available to owned pets and stray animals with verified carers. The aim is to keep them safe until they can be reunited with their owners or returned to familiar surroundings. Some welcome news in an otherwise difficult week. There's also better news for airline passengers who arrived in Bangkok over the weekend, only to discover their luggage hadn't quite made it into the terminal with them. Thai Airways says most, if not all, delayed baggage is now available for collection. The airline has been contacting affected passengers, but anyone still waiting for news is advised to get in touch directly. There is one important requirement. Passengers must collect their bags in person, bringing their passport and boarding pass to gain access to the appropriate arrivals area. Thai Airways has again apologised for the disruption, caused largely by flooding, that prevented much of its ground handling workforce from reaching the airport. Away from the water now, and some encouraging news for temporary employees in Thailand's public medical sector. From October the 1st, revised salary rates are due to take effect, with increases based on qualifications and job classifications. Temporary staff have traditionally earned considerably less than permanently employed colleagues, even when they've worked in the same institutions for years. Under the new arrangements, qualifying employees with bachelor's degrees could earn up to 23,000 baht a month, while entry-level support workers without formal qualifications are expected to receive around 10,000 to 12,000 baht. The changes should be particularly welcome for those studying towards nursing and other medical qualifications while continuing to work. For many, combining employment with part-time education is the only practical way to fund their studies. Back home, and a frightening incident in Nong Phru, where a 32-year-old man suspected of being under the influence of drugs entered a toy shop and held a female employee hostage. The man reportedly claimed police were chasing him and began threatening people inside the premises. One member of staff managed to discreetly contact the shop owner, who immediately alerted police. Officers arrived and attempted to negotiate, but the suspect remained highly agitated and continued making threats. Eventually, while some officers distracted him, others used a spare key to enter the shop and restrain him. A knife and a pair of scissors were recovered, and several officers were needed to bring the man under control. Thankfully, no injuries were reported. And finally, from Pattaya City Hall, improvements around Bali High Pier are continuing. Repairs to storm-damaged berths and mooring facilities are planned once the rainy season ends and conditions allow work to proceed safely. Notices have also been posted requiring structures, vehicles, boats and equipment occupying public land around the waterfront building to be removed by October the 1st. Meanwhile, temporary repairs to the Koh Lan pontoon and island facilities have restored basic operations. Permanent work is expected to take around 7 days once the weather allows. And to our weather. The Meteorological Department expects further heavy rain in parts of southern Thailand today, with scattered thunderstorms across some upper regions. For Pattaya, further showers are possible, with temperatures reaching around 29 degrees, dropping to approximately 24 tonight. A relatively cool day by our standards, although after the past week, I suspect most of us would happily settle for a few days that are simply dry.
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1: Hello, good afternoon Dave, afternoon kids. We are back with the kids quiz. Got some new questions for you, but first of all, let's see how well you did with the two questions I asked you yesterday. So the first one was, looking at the human body, which part of your body can grow throughout your whole life? Is it A, your ears, B, your eyeballs, or C, your teeth? What did you think? Your ears, your eyeballs, or your teeth? Shout your answer at the radio as loud as you can. And the correct answer is A, your ears. The second question yesterday, which bone is the smallest in the human body? Is it A, the stapes in the ear, B, the kneecap, or C, the finger bone? And the correct answer is A,
2: the stapes in the ear.
1: New questions for today, looking at more of the human body. What's the only muscle in the human body that's not attached to a bone at both ends? Is it A, your tongue, B, your biceps, or C, your calf muscle? That's an easy one, isn't it? And the second one for today, which part of your body contains more bones, your hands or your feet? So A, your hands, B, your feet, or C, they contain the same amount of bones. Don't give me your answers just yet. Join me again tomorrow to see if you got them right. And between now and then, I hope you have a fabulous day. Back to you, Dave.
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2: After this bulletin.
3: BBC News with Moira Alderson. The governor of the US state of Tennessee has ordered a temporary halt to executions after a female convict survived two lethal injection attempts. The state governor said he'd ordered a full investigation into what happened. 50-year-old Krista Pike was facing execution for a murder she committed in 1995. Her lawyers say she was taken to hospital after the attempt to put her to death failed. Dr. Joel Zivert is assistant professor of anesthesiology and was retained by Krista's legal team as a medical expert.
4: On the scene, it was clear that after two injections of pentobarbital, Krista was audibly breathing and had not died. That's very unusual, unprecedented, really, in this fashion. And this was a concern that I and others had raised, that such a thing could take place, and it appears to have done so.
3: The UAE has started an investigation into the apparent attempt by a co-pilot to crash a flight from Dubai to Israel. The co-pilot, who hasn't been named, remains under investigation in Saudi Arabia, where the plane made an emergency landing. The Israeli Prime Minister, Benjamin Netanyahu, has said he believes the suspect will be taken to the UAE. Pakistan has launched fresh airstrikes on targets in two Afghan provinces. Islamabad says at least 22 militants were killed in its attacks on Kunar in the east and Helmand in the south. The Afghan Taliban government said 9 civilians died. Caroline Davis reports from Islamabad.
5: Posting graphic pictures of what he said were children killed in the airstrike on social media platform X, the Afghan Taliban government spokesman called the attack a crime. He claimed that three homes were destroyed in Kunar and Helmand provinces by Pakistan's strikes and that women and children were among the dead. Pakistan had very different claims, saying that the attack targeted terrorist camps where large quantities of weapons and ammunition were stored, saying that maximum precautions were taken to ensure no collateral damage occurred.
3: State media in Syria say at least 7 people were killed when gunmen opened fire on a bus in the central province of Homs. Hugo Bashega has this report.
6: Reports say the bus was transporting employees from a company when it was ambushed in the province of Homs last night. According to state media, 4 of the dead had gunshot wounds to the head and chest. The Syrian Observatory for Human Rights said the dead were from the Alawite community, which has been targeted since the fall of the Assad regime 2 years ago. The violence underscores the challenges facing President Ahmed al-Shara as he works to consolidate his power. Hours earlier, state media reported an explosion at a gas pipeline near Damascus 2 days after a blast hit another pipeline in the east, which the government blamed on sabotage.
3: Hugo Bashega with that report.
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1: Hello, I'm Lindsay Alder at the BBC Sports Centre. Senior football figures have told BBC Sport Manchester City's punishment for breaching Premier League rules should be handed down before the end of this season, not dragged out. City are expected to appeal the verdict of the Independent Commission, which found the club guilty of every financial charge it faced for rule breaches between 2009 and 2018. Former manager Pep Guardiola has backed Manchester City's owners and leadership and says he will always be behind the club. Meanwhile, the UK's Prime Minister Andy Burnham says he'd be concerned to lose Manchester City's owners over the investigation into the club. He was asked about the potential of them deciding to sell up.
2: Well, I would be really concerned to lose them. They've been such a huge partner in the building of modern Manchester and obviously the building of Manchester City into the global force that it is. I can't intervene more in the process. It would be wrong for me to do that. It would be wrong, I think, to jump to a conclusion before having really studied all of the detail. But obviously it's ongoing, and because it's still contested by Manchester City, then I think it's right that I don't say much more.
1: Well, there have been reports of other clubs seeking compensation from Manchester City and questions raised about what would happen to their top players if sanctions included them being relegated from the Premier League. Sports lawyer Tom Murray says they'll be looking at their contracts.
3: Under one of the clauses, the club has an express obligation to comply with the rules. So if we do get to a point where these charges are upheld and there's an appeal and the appeal's upheld and there's a sanction which has a significant impact on players, then we could theoretically be in a position where the players could take action against Manchester City.
1: Elsewhere, a miscommunication between Arsenal goalkeeper Misa Rodriguez and England captain Leah Williamson gifted Paris FC a penalty and a late equaliser as the sides drew 2-2 in the Women's Champions League. Meanwhile, Chelsea drew 0-0 at Lyon. And for more football news from the BBC, go to bbc.com/football.
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0: Good afternoon. Remember, not only do we have national news from the BBC World Service at the top of every hour, 24 hours a day, we also have the local news for Patea on the half hour. 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
2: Floodwaters may be receding, but another threat is heading downstream. Meanwhile, Rayong suffers its worst flooding in 20 years. Rice farmers face devastating crop losses. And closer to home, a terrifying hostage drama in a Nong Pru toy shop. Those stories, some welcome news, and the latest weather outlook in today's Fabulous Radio Pattaya News. As floodwaters begin to recede across Bangkok, there's little opportunity to celebrate just yet. Fresh warnings of rising river levels have prompted some residents along the Chao Phraya to prepare to leave their homes again, even as other parts of the capital begin the enormous cleanup operation. And there's a message for the hundreds, possibly thousands, of motorists who parked their vehicles on bridges and elevated highway ramps to escape the flooding. Time to move them. With the main roads reopening and traffic increasing, those parked cars and trucks are now causing considerable congestion. Police have warned that vehicles left after yesterday evening will be checked, and around 40 tow trucks are standing by if needed. An understandable precaution during the floods, perhaps, but Bangkok now needs its roads back. For Thailand's rice farmers, meanwhile, the outlook is considerably more worrying. Across the country, fields that were almost ready for harvesting have been flattened by storms and submerged in floodwater. Rice straws have been bent or broken, making mechanical harvesting difficult, if not impossible, in some areas. Many growers now fear their remaining crop won't even cover the cost of seed, fertilizer, and other expenses, much of it paid for with borrowed money. Larger farms may need fresh bank loans to prepare for the next planting. For smaller family operations, finding the money to start again could be a far greater challenge. There's no confirmed announcement yet of specific assistance for these losses, but farmers are understandably looking to the government for help, and their financial problems could last considerably longer than the flooding itself. Thailand's river systems also remain under enormous pressure. Heavy rain across the Ping River Basin has reportedly pushed water flow through Kampeng Phet up by around 150%. Combined with other northern rivers, that additional water is expected to push levels in the Chao Phraya higher and faster than originally forecast. All 13 major reservoirs are reportedly above 80% capacity, leaving water management authorities with some difficult decisions. Areas upstream of Chao Phraya Dam are being used to slow the flow, while water is also being diverted into irrigation canals wherever possible. But fresh warnings have been issued for provinces downstream of Nakhon Sawan, all the way to Bangkok, with significant flooding possible in some locations. And in Kanchanaburi, the situation is already critical, with rising water inundating homes and surrounding communities. Closer to Pattaya, neighbouring Rayong has endured another particularly difficult day. Its central business district suffered what has been described as the worst flooding in 20 years yesterday, following 3 to 4 days of heavy rain and accumulated runoff. Overloaded drainage canals spilled into streets, shops, and commercial buildings, forcing residents and business owners to move whatever they could to higher ground. Affected locations included parts of Highway 36, Sukhumvit Road, and areas around Rayong Hospital. And while we've concentrated quite rightly on the people affected by these floods, there are other victims who have had very little say in what's happened, their pets. Dogs and cats displaced by the Bangkok flooding can now receive temporary shelter, health checks, and medical care at the Prawet Animal Shelter. Supported by animal welfare organizations, local vets and councils, the service is available to owned pets and stray animals with verified carers. The aim is to keep them safe until they can be reunited with their owners or returned to familiar surroundings. Some welcome news in an otherwise difficult week. There's also better news for airline passengers who arrived in Bangkok over the weekend, only to discover their luggage hadn't quite made it into the terminal with them. Thai Airways says most, if not all, delayed baggage is now available for collection. The airline has been contacting affected passengers, but anyone still waiting for news is advised to get in touch directly. There is one important requirement. Passengers must collect their bags in person, bringing their passport and boarding pass to gain access to the appropriate arrivals area. Thai Airways has again apologised for the disruption, caused largely by flooding, that prevented much of its ground handling workforce from reaching the airport. Away from the water now, and some encouraging news for temporary employees in Thailand's public medical sector. From October the 1st, revised salary rates are due to take effect, with increases based on qualifications and job classifications. Temporary staff have traditionally earned considerably less than permanently employed colleagues, even when they've worked in the same institutions for years. Under the new arrangements, qualifying employees with bachelor's degrees could earn up to 23,000 baht a month, while entry-level support workers without formal qualifications are expected to receive around 10,000 to 12,000 baht. The changes should be particularly welcome for those studying towards nursing and other medical qualifications while continuing to work. For many, combining employment with part-time education is the only practical way to fund their studies. Back home, and a frightening incident in Nong Phru, where a 32-year-old man suspected of being under the influence of drugs entered a toy shop and held a female employee hostage. The man reportedly claimed police were chasing him and began threatening people inside the premises. One member of staff managed to discreetly contact the shop owner, who immediately alerted police. Officers arrived and attempted to negotiate, but the suspect remained highly agitated and continued making threats. Eventually, while some officers distracted him, others used a spare key to enter the shop and restrain him. A knife and a pair of scissors were recovered, and several officers were needed to bring the man under control. Thankfully, no injuries were reported. And finally, from Pattaya City Hall, improvements around Bali High Pier are continuing. Repairs to storm-damaged berths and mooring facilities are planned once the rainy season ends and conditions allow work to proceed safely. Notices have also been posted requiring structures, vehicles, boats and equipment occupying public land around the waterfront building to be removed by October the 1st. Meanwhile, temporary repairs to the Koh Lan pontoon and island facilities have restored basic operations. Permanent work is expected to take around 7 days once the weather allows. And to our weather. The Meteorological Department expects further heavy rain in parts of southern Thailand today, with scattered thunderstorms across some upper regions. For Pattaya, further showers are possible, with temperatures reaching around 29 degrees, dropping to approximately 24 tonight. A relatively cool day by our standards, although after the past week, I suspect most of us would happily settle for a few days that are simply dry.
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1: Off the shelf is all very well, but we all know that those sizes never quite work for us. 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
1: Hello, I'm Lindsay Alder at the BBC Sports Centre. Senior football figures have told BBC Sport Manchester City's punishment for breaching Premier League rules should be handed down before the end of this season, not dragged out. City are expected to appeal the verdict of the Independent Commission, which found the club guilty of every financial charge it faced for rule breaches between 2009 and 2018. Former manager Pep Guardiola has backed Manchester City's owners and leadership and says he will always be behind the club. Meanwhile, the UK's Prime Minister Andy Burnham says he'd be concerned to lose Manchester City's owners over the investigation into the club. He was asked about the potential of them deciding to sell up.
2: Well, I would be really concerned to lose them. They've been such a huge partner in the building of modern Manchester and obviously the building of Manchester City into the global force that it is. I can't intervene more in the process. It would be wrong for me to do that. Mm-hmm. It would be wrong, I think, to jump to a conclusion before having really studied all of the detail. But obviously it's ongoing, and because it's still contested by Manchester City, then I think it's right that I don't say much more.
1: Well, there have been reports of other clubs seeking compensation from Manchester City and questions raised about what would happen to their top players if sanctions included them being relegated from the Premier League. Sports lawyer Tom Murray says they'll be looking at their contracts.
3: Under one of the clauses, the club has an express obligation to comply with the rules. So if we do get to a point where these charges are upheld and there's an appeal and the appeal's upheld and there's a sanction which has a significant impact on players, then we could theoretically be in a position where the players could take action against Manchester City.
1: Elsewhere, a miscommunication between Arsenal goalkeeper Misa Rodriguez and England captain Leah Williamson gifted Paris FC a penalty and a late equaliser as the sides drew 2-2 in the Women's Champions League. Meanwhile, Chelsea drew 0-0 at Lyon. And for more football news from the BBC, go to bbc.com/football.
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0: Coming up now, the local and national news, sponsored by the Speak Easy Language School, bringing Thai lessons one-on-one to you anywhere in the world.
1: Floodwaters may be receding, but another threat is heading downstream. Meanwhile, Rayong suffers its worst flooding in 20 years. Rice farmers face devastating crop losses. And closer to home, a terrifying hostage drama in a Nong Pru toy shop. Those stories, some welcome news, and the latest weather outlook in today's fabulous Radio Pattaya News. As floodwaters begin to recede across Bangkok, there's little opportunity to celebrate just yet. Fresh warnings of rising river levels have prompted some residents along the Chao Phraya to prepare to leave their homes again, even as other parts of the capital begin the enormous cleanup operation. And there's a message for the hundreds, possibly thousands, of motorists who parked their vehicles on bridges and elevated highway ramps to escape the flooding. Time to move them. With the main roads reopening and traffic increasing, those parked cars and trucks are now causing considerable congestion. Police have warned that vehicles left after yesterday evening will be checked, and around 40 tow trucks are standing by if needed. An understandable precaution during the floods, perhaps, but Bangkok now needs its roads back. For Thailand's rice farmers, meanwhile, the outlook is considerably more worrying. Across the country, fields that were almost ready for harvesting have been flattened by storms and submerged in floodwater. Rice straws have been bent or broken, making mechanical harvesting difficult, if not impossible, in some areas. Many growers now fear their remaining crop won't even cover the cost of seed, fertilizer, and other expenses, much of it paid for with borrowed money. Larger farms may need fresh bank loans to prepare for the next planting. For smaller family operations, finding the money to start again could be a far greater challenge. There's no confirmed announcement yet of specific assistance for these losses, but farmers are understandably looking to the government for help, and their financial problems could last considerably longer than the flooding itself. Thailand's river systems also remain under enormous pressure. Heavy rain across the Ping River Basin has reportedly pushed water flow through Kampeng Phet up by around 150%. Combined with other northern rivers, that additional water is expected to push levels in the Chao Phraya higher and faster than originally forecast. All 13 major reservoirs are reportedly above 80% capacity, leaving water management authorities with some difficult decisions. Areas upstream of Chao Phraya Dam are being used to slow the flow, while water is also being diverted into irrigation canals wherever possible. But fresh warnings have been issued for provinces downstream of Nakhon Sawan, all the way to Bangkok, with significant flooding possible in some locations. And in Kanchanaburi, the situation is already critical, with rising water inundating homes and surrounding communities. Closer to Pattaya, neighbouring Rayong has endured another particularly difficult day. Its central business district suffered what has been described as the worst flooding in 20 years yesterday, following 3 to 4 days of heavy rain and accumulated runoff. Overloaded drainage canals spilled into streets, shops, and commercial buildings, forcing residents and business owners to move whatever they could to higher ground. Affected locations included parts of Highway 36, Sukhumvit Road, and areas around Rayong Hospital. And while we've concentrated quite rightly on the people affected by these floods, there are other victims who have had very little say in what's happened, their pets. Dogs and cats displaced by the Bangkok flooding can now receive temporary shelter, health checks and medical care at the Prawet Animal Shelter. Supported by animal welfare organizations, local vets and councils, the service is available to owned pets and stray animals with verified carers. The aim is to keep them safe until they can be reunited with their owners or returned to familiar surroundings. Some welcome news in an otherwise difficult week. There's also better news for airline passengers who arrived in Bangkok over the weekend, only to discover their luggage hadn't quite made it into the terminal with them. Thai Airways says most, if not all, delayed baggage is now available for collection. The airline has been contacting affected passengers, but anyone still waiting for news is advised to get in touch directly. There is one important requirement. Passengers must collect their bags in person, bringing their passport and boarding pass to gain access to the appropriate arrivals area. Thai Airways has again apologised for the disruption, caused largely by flooding, that prevented much of its ground handling workforce from reaching the airport. Away from the water now, and some encouraging news for temporary employees in Thailand's public medical sector. From October the 1st, revised salary rates are due to take effect, with increases based on qualifications and job classifications. Temporary staff have traditionally earned considerably less than permanently employed colleagues, even when they've worked in the same institutions for years. Under the new arrangements, qualifying employees with bachelor's degrees could earn up to 23,000 baht a month, while entry-level support workers without formal qualifications are expected to receive around 10,000 to 12,000 baht. The changes should be particularly welcome for those studying towards nursing and other medical qualifications while continuing to work. For many, combining employment with part-time education is the only practical way to fund their studies. Back home, and a frightening incident in Nong Phru, where a 32-year-old man suspected of being under the influence of drugs entered a toy shop and held a female employee hostage. The man reportedly claimed police were chasing him and began threatening people inside the premises. One member of staff managed to discreetly contact the shop owner, who immediately alerted police. Officers arrived and attempted to negotiate, but the suspect remained highly agitated and continued making threats. Eventually, while some officers distracted him, others used a spare key to enter the shop and restrain him. A knife and a pair of scissors were recovered, and several officers were needed to bring the man under control. Thankfully, no injuries were reported. And finally, from Pattaya City Hall, improvements around Bali High Pier are continuing. Repairs to storm-damaged berths and mooring facilities are planned once the rainy season ends and conditions allow work to proceed safely. Notices have also been posted requiring structures, vehicles, boats and equipment occupying public land around the waterfront building to be removed by October the 1st. Meanwhile, temporary repairs to the Koh Lan pontoon and island facilities have restored basic operations. Permanent work is expected to take around 7 days once the weather allows. And to our weather. The Meteorological Department expects further heavy rain in parts of southern Thailand today, with scattered thunderstorms across some upper regions. For Pattaya, further showers are possible, with temperatures reaching around 29 degrees, dropping to approximately 24 tonight. A relatively cool day by our standards, although after the past week, I suspect most of us would happily settle for a few days that are simply dry.
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2: It's days numbered. All coming up after this bulletin.
3: BBC News with Moira Alderson. The Governor of Tennessee has ordered a temporary halt to all executions scheduled for later this year after a female convict survived two lethal injection attempts. Governor Bill Lee said he'd ordered a full investigation into what happened. 50-year-old Krista Pike was on death row for a murder she committed in 1995. The botched attempt is the latest in a number of systemic failures stretching back years. Caroline Hawley reports.
4: Witnesses from the media who were allowed to attend said they'd heard her snoring more than 40 minutes after the last dose. Eventually, she was taken to hospital. There's no update yet on her current medical condition or what legal steps follow next. But another execution planned in Tennessee for December has now been put on hold. It comes after an earlier one in May this year had to be abandoned after prison officials couldn't find a suitable vein for the injection.
3: The UAE has started an investigation into the apparent attempt by a co-pilot to crash a flight from Dubai to Israel. The co-pilot, who has not been named, remains under investigation in Saudi Arabia, where the plane made an emergency landing. The Israeli Prime Minister Benjamin Netanyahu has said he believes the suspect will be taken to the UAE and that Israel may participate in the investigation. US government borrowing costs have climbed to their highest levels in more than two decades as a sell-off in government bonds spreads across global markets. Bisi Adebayo has this report.
5: In the US, 10-year government borrowing costs have risen about 5.3%, their highest in more than 20 years. In the UK, 30-year borrowing costs have hit 6%, their highest since 1998, while in Japan, they're also close to a 30-year high. One reason is concern about inflation fueled by higher energy prices and expectations that interest rates could stay higher for longer. Higher borrowing costs mean governments have to spend more paying interest on their debts, leaving less for everything else. And consumers can feel it too, because those higher costs can feed through mortgages and other loans.
3: Russian drones have hit a school, a major bridge, and a nuclear research facility in the Ukrainian capital, Kyiv. The nuclear facility was undamaged. All road and rail transport has been suspended across the southern bridge, connecting two sides of Kyiv over the Dnipro River. Paul Adams has the latest from the Ukrainian capital.
6: The bridge that was hit is one of two that carries both road traffic but also a metro line. And indeed, during one of those two strikes, a train was actually crossing the bridge, and there were videos of passengers looking out of the window as they realized that something had happened. Clearly, a direct and deliberate attack on one of the city's main traffic arteries.
3: In Russia's Belgorod region, one man was killed after a Ukrainian drone exploded.
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0: Coming up now, the local and national news, sponsored by the Speak Easy Language School, bringing Thai lessons one-on-one to you anywhere in the world.
1: Floodwaters may be receding, but another threat is heading downstream. Meanwhile, Rayong suffers its worst flooding in 20 years. Rice farmers face devastating crop losses. And closer to home, a terrifying hostage drama in a Nong Pru toy shop. Those stories, some welcome news, and the latest weather outlook in today's fabulous Radio Pattaya News. As floodwaters begin to recede across Bangkok, there's little opportunity to celebrate just yet. Fresh warnings of rising river levels have prompted some residents along the Chao Phraya to prepare to leave their homes again, even as other parts of the capital begin the enormous cleanup operation. And there's a message for the hundreds, possibly thousands, of motorists who parked their vehicles on bridges and elevated highway ramps to escape the flooding. Time to move them. With the main roads reopening and traffic increasing, those parked cars and trucks are now causing considerable congestion. Police have warned that vehicles left after yesterday evening will be checked, and around 40 tow trucks are standing by if needed. An understandable precaution during the floods, perhaps, but Bangkok now needs its roads back. For Thailand's rice farmers, meanwhile, the outlook is considerably more worrying. Across the country, fields that were almost ready for harvesting have been flattened by storms and submerged in floodwater. Rice straws have been bent or broken, making mechanical harvesting difficult, if not impossible, in some areas. Many growers now fear their remaining crop won't even cover the cost of seed, fertilizer, and other expenses, much of it paid for with borrowed money. Larger farms may need fresh bank loans to prepare for the next planting. For smaller family operations, finding the money to start again could be a far greater challenge. There's no confirmed announcement yet of specific assistance for these losses, but farmers are understandably looking to the government for help, and their financial problems could last considerably longer than the flooding itself. Thailand's river systems also remain under enormous pressure. Heavy rain across the Ping River Basin has reportedly pushed water flow through Kampeng Phet up by around 150%. Combined with other northern rivers, that additional water is expected to push levels in the Chao Phraya higher and faster than originally forecast. All 13 major reservoirs are reportedly above 80% capacity, leaving water management authorities with some difficult decisions. Areas upstream of Chao Phraya Dam are being used to slow the flow, while water is also being diverted into irrigation canals wherever possible. But fresh warnings have been issued for provinces downstream of Nakhon Sawan, all the way to Bangkok, with significant flooding possible in some locations. And in Kanchanaburi, the situation is already critical, with rising water inundating homes and surrounding communities. Closer to Pattaya, neighbouring Rayong has endured another particularly difficult day. Its central business district suffered what has been described as the worst flooding in 20 years yesterday, following 3 to 4 days of heavy rain and accumulated runoff. Overloaded drainage canals spilled into streets, shops, and commercial buildings, forcing residents and business owners to move whatever they could to higher ground. Affected locations included parts of Highway 36, Sukhumvit Road, and areas around Rayong Hospital. And while we've concentrated quite rightly on the people affected by these floods, there are other victims who have had very little say in what's happened, their pets. Dogs and cats displaced by the Bangkok flooding can now receive temporary shelter, health checks and medical care at the Prawet Animal Shelter. Supported by animal welfare organizations, local vets and councils, the service is available to owned pets and stray animals with verified carers. The aim is to keep them safe until they can be reunited with their owners or returned to familiar surroundings. Some welcome news in an otherwise difficult week. There's also better news for airline passengers who arrived in Bangkok over the weekend, only to discover their luggage hadn't quite made it into the terminal with them. Thai Airways says most, if not all, delayed baggage is now available for collection. The airline has been contacting affected passengers, but anyone still waiting for news is advised to get in touch directly. There is one important requirement. Passengers must collect their bags in person, bringing their passport and boarding pass to gain access to the appropriate arrivals area. Thai Airways has again apologised for the disruption, caused largely by flooding, that prevented much of its ground handling workforce from reaching the airport. Away from the water now, and some encouraging news for temporary employees in Thailand's public medical sector. From October the 1st, revised salary rates are due to take effect, with increases based on qualifications and job classifications. Temporary staff have traditionally earned considerably less than permanently employed colleagues, even when they've worked in the same institutions for years. Under the new arrangements, qualifying employees with bachelor's degrees could earn up to 23,000 baht a month, while entry-level support workers without formal qualifications are expected to receive around 10,000 to 12,000 baht. The changes should be particularly welcome for those studying towards nursing and other medical qualifications while continuing to work. For many, combining employment with part-time education is the only practical way to fund their studies. Back home, and a frightening incident in Nong Phru, where a 32-year-old man suspected of being under the influence of drugs entered a toy shop and held a female employee hostage. The man reportedly claimed police were chasing him and began threatening people inside the premises. One member of staff managed to discreetly contact the shop owner, who immediately alerted police. Officers arrived and attempted to negotiate, but the suspect remained highly agitated and continued making threats. Eventually, while some officers distracted him, others used a spare key to enter the shop and restrain him. A knife and a pair of scissors were recovered, and several officers were needed to bring the man under control. Thankfully, no injuries were reported. And finally, from Pattaya City Hall, improvements around Bali High Pier are continuing. Repairs to storm-damaged berths and mooring facilities are planned once the rainy season ends and conditions allow work to proceed safely. Notices have also been posted requiring structures, vehicles, boats and equipment occupying public land around the waterfront building to be removed by October the 1st. Meanwhile, temporary repairs to the Koh Lan pontoon and island facilities have restored basic operations. Permanent work is expected to take around 7 days once the weather allows. And to our weather. The Meteorological Department expects further heavy rain in parts of southern Thailand today, with scattered thunderstorms across some upper regions. For Pattaya, further showers are possible, with temperatures reaching around 29 degrees, dropping to approximately 24 tonight. A relatively cool day by our standards, although after the past week, I suspect most of us would happily settle for a few days that are simply dry.
2: With more than 25,000 people listening each day, that was the local and national news from Pattaya and Thailand. 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

0: Coming up now, the local and national news, sponsored by the Speak Easy Language School, bringing Thai lessons one-on-one to you anywhere in the world.
1: Floodwaters may be receding, but another threat is heading downstream. Meanwhile, Rayong suffers its worst flooding in 20 years. Rice farmers face devastating crop losses. And closer to home, a terrifying hostage drama in a Nong Pru toy shop. Those stories, some welcome news, and the latest weather outlook in today's fabulous Radio Pattaya News. As floodwaters begin to recede across Bangkok, there's little opportunity to celebrate just yet. Fresh warnings of rising river levels have prompted some residents along the Chao Phraya to prepare to leave their homes again, even as other parts of the capital begin the enormous cleanup operation. And there's a message for the hundreds, possibly thousands, of motorists who parked their vehicles on bridges and elevated highway ramps to escape the flooding. Time to move them. With the main roads reopening and traffic increasing, those parked cars and trucks are now causing considerable congestion. Police have warned that vehicles left after yesterday evening will be checked, and around 40 tow trucks are standing by if needed. An understandable precaution during the floods, perhaps, but Bangkok now needs its roads back. For Thailand's rice farmers, meanwhile, the outlook is considerably more worrying. Across the country, fields that were almost ready for harvesting have been flattened by storms and submerged in floodwater. Rice straws have been bent or broken, making mechanical harvesting difficult, if not impossible, in some areas. Many growers now fear their remaining crop won't even cover the cost of seed, fertilizer, and other expenses, much of it paid for with borrowed money. Larger farms may need fresh bank loans to prepare for the next planting. For smaller family operations, finding the money to start again could be a far greater challenge. There's no confirmed announcement yet of specific assistance for these losses, but farmers are understandably looking to the government for help, and their financial problems could last considerably longer than the flooding itself. Thailand's river systems also remain under enormous pressure. Heavy rain across the Ping River Basin has reportedly pushed water flow through Kampeng Phet up by around 150%. Combined with other northern rivers, that additional water is expected to push levels in the Chao Phraya higher and faster than originally forecast. All 13 major reservoirs are reportedly above 80% capacity, leaving water management authorities with some difficult decisions. Areas upstream of Chao Phraya Dam are being used to slow the flow, while water is also being diverted into irrigation canals wherever possible. But fresh warnings have been issued for provinces downstream of Nakhon Sawan, all the way to Bangkok, with significant flooding possible in some locations. And in Kanchanaburi, the situation is already critical, with rising water inundating homes and surrounding communities. Closer to Pattaya, neighbouring Rayong has endured another particularly difficult day. Its central business district suffered what has been described as the worst flooding in 20 years yesterday, following 3 to 4 days of heavy rain and accumulated runoff. Overloaded drainage canals spilled into streets, shops, and commercial buildings, forcing residents and business owners to move whatever they could to higher ground. Affected locations included parts of Highway 36, Sukhumvit Road, and areas around Rayong Hospital. And while we've concentrated quite rightly on the people affected by these floods, there are other victims who have had very little say in what's happened, their pets. Dogs and cats displaced by the Bangkok flooding can now receive temporary shelter, health checks and medical care at the Prawet Animal Shelter. Supported by animal welfare organizations, local vets and councils, the service is available to owned pets and stray animals with verified carers. The aim is to keep them safe until they can be reunited with their owners or returned to familiar surroundings. Some welcome news in an otherwise difficult week. There's also better news for airline passengers who arrived in Bangkok over the weekend, only to discover their luggage hadn't quite made it into the terminal with them. Thai Airways says most, if not all, delayed baggage is now available for collection. The airline has been contacting affected passengers, but anyone still waiting for news is advised to get in touch directly. There is one important requirement. Passengers must collect their bags in person, bringing their passport and boarding pass to gain access to the appropriate arrivals area. Thai Airways has again apologised for the disruption, caused largely by flooding, that prevented much of its ground handling workforce from reaching the airport. Away from the water now, and some encouraging news for temporary employees in Thailand's public medical sector. From October the 1st, revised salary rates are due to take effect, with increases based on qualifications and job classifications. Temporary staff have traditionally earned considerably less than permanently employed colleagues, even when they've worked in the same institutions for years. Under the new arrangements, qualifying employees with bachelor's degrees could earn up to 23,000 baht a month, while entry-level support workers without formal qualifications are expected to receive around 10,000 to 12,000 baht. The changes should be particularly welcome for those studying towards nursing and other medical qualifications while continuing to work. For many, combining employment with part-time education is the only practical way to fund their studies. Back home, and a frightening incident in Nong Phru, where a 32-year-old man suspected of being under the influence of drugs entered a toy shop and held a female employee hostage. The man reportedly claimed police were chasing him and began threatening people inside the premises. One member of staff managed to discreetly contact the shop owner, who immediately alerted police. Officers arrived and attempted to negotiate, but the suspect remained highly agitated and continued making threats. Eventually, while some officers distracted him, others used a spare key to enter the shop and restrain him. A knife and a pair of scissors were recovered, and several officers were needed to bring the man under control. Thankfully, no injuries were reported. And finally, from Pattaya City Hall, improvements around Bali High Pier are continuing. Repairs to storm-damaged berths and mooring facilities are planned once the rainy season ends and conditions allow work to proceed safely. Notices have also been posted requiring structures, vehicles, boats and equipment occupying public land around the waterfront building to be removed by October the 1st. Meanwhile, temporary repairs to the Koh Lan pontoon and island facilities have restored basic operations. Permanent work is expected to take around 7 days once the weather allows. And to our weather. The Meteorological Department expects further heavy rain in parts of southern Thailand today, with scattered thunderstorms across some upper regions. For Pattaya, further showers are possible, with temperatures reaching around 29 degrees, dropping to approximately 24 tonight. A relatively cool day by our standards, although after the past week, I suspect most of us would happily settle for a few days that are simply dry.
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0: off the shelf is all very well, but we all know that those sizes never quite work for us. 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Armour Fashion on Central Road, Pattaya, next to the traffic police booth on the way to the beach. 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
3: I'm Debbie Russ with the BBC News. The UN Human Rights Chief has urged the US state of Tennessee not to make a new attempt to execute a woman who survived two lethal injection attempts. Volker Turk said the suffering arising from failed executions was abhorrent and cruel. Here's Caroline Hawley.
4: If the state of Tennessee had got its way, Krista Pike would have been the first woman to be put to death there in 200 years. Last night, she was administered not one, but two sets of lethal injections, that she somehow survived.

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1: Floodwaters may be receding, but another threat is heading downstream. Meanwhile, Rayong suffers its worst flooding in 20 years. Rice farmers face devastating crop losses. And closer to home, a terrifying hostage drama in a Nong Pru toy shop. Those stories, some welcome news, and the latest weather outlook in today's fabulous Radio Pattaya News. As floodwaters begin to recede across Bangkok, there's little opportunity to celebrate just yet. Fresh warnings of rising river levels have prompted some residents along the Chao Phraya to prepare to leave their homes again, even as other parts of the capital begin the enormous cleanup operation. And there's a message for the hundreds, possibly thousands, of motorists who parked their vehicles on bridges and elevated highway ramps to escape the flooding. Time to move them. With the main roads reopening and traffic increasing, those parked cars and trucks are now causing considerable congestion. Police have warned that vehicles left after yesterday evening will be checked, and around 40 tow trucks are standing by if needed. An understandable precaution during the floods, perhaps, but Bangkok now needs its roads back. For Thailand's rice farmers, meanwhile, the outlook is considerably more worrying. Across the country, fields that were almost ready for harvesting have been flattened by storms and submerged in floodwater. Rice straws have been bent or broken, making mechanical harvesting difficult, if not impossible, in some areas. Many growers now fear their remaining crop won't even cover the cost of seed, fertilizer, and other expenses, much of it paid for with borrowed money. Larger farms may need fresh bank loans to prepare for the next planting. For smaller family operations, finding the money to start again could be a far greater challenge. There's no confirmed announcement yet of specific assistance for these losses, but farmers are understandably looking to the government for help, and their financial problems could last considerably longer than the flooding itself. Thailand's river systems also remain under enormous pressure. Heavy rain across the Ping River Basin has reportedly pushed water flow through Kampeng Phet up by around 150%. Combined with other northern rivers, that additional water is expected to push levels in the Chao Phraya higher and faster than originally forecast. All 13 major reservoirs are reportedly above 80% capacity, leaving water management authorities with some difficult decisions. Areas upstream of Chao Phraya Dam are being used to slow the flow, while water is also being diverted into irrigation canals wherever possible. But fresh warnings have been issued for provinces downstream of Nakhon Sawan, all the way to Bangkok, with significant flooding possible in some locations. And in Kanchanaburi, the situation is already critical, with rising water inundating homes and surrounding communities. Closer to Pattaya, neighbouring Rayong has endured another particularly difficult day. Its central business district suffered what has been described as the worst flooding in 20 years yesterday, following 3 to 4 days of heavy rain and accumulated runoff. Overloaded drainage canals spilled into streets, shops, and commercial buildings, forcing residents and business owners to move whatever they could to higher ground. Affected locations included parts of Highway 36, Sukhumvit Road, and areas around Rayong Hospital. And while we've concentrated, quite rightly, on the people affected by these floods, there are other victims who have had very little say in what's happened, their pets. Dogs and cats displaced by the Bangkok flooding can now receive temporary shelter, health checks and medical care at the Prawet Animal Shelter. Supported by animal welfare organisations, local vets and councils, the service is available to owned pets and stray animals with verified carers. The aim is to keep them safe until they can be reunited with their owners or returned to familiar surroundings. Some welcome news in an otherwise difficult week. There's also better news for airline passengers who arrived in Bangkok over the weekend, only to discover their luggage hadn't quite made it into the terminal with them. Thai Airways says most, if not all, delayed baggage is now available for collection. The airline has been contacting affected passengers, but anyone still waiting for news is advised to get in touch directly. There is one important requirement. Passengers must collect their bags in person, bringing their passport and boarding pass to gain access to the appropriate arrivals area. Thai Airways has again apologised for the disruption, caused largely by flooding that prevented much of its ground handling workforce from reaching the airport. Away from the water now, and some encouraging news for temporary employees in Thailand's public medical sector. From October the 1st, revised salary rates are due to take effect, with increases based on qualifications and job classifications. Temporary staff have traditionally earned considerably less than permanently employed colleagues, even when they've worked in the same institutions for years. Under the new arrangements, qualifying employees with bachelor's degrees could earn up to 23,000 baht a month, while entry-level support workers without formal qualifications are expected to receive around 10,000 to 12,000 baht. The changes should be particularly welcome for those studying towards nursing and other medical qualifications while continuing to work. For many, combining employment with part-time education is the only practical way to fund their studies. Back home, and a frightening incident in Nong Phru, where a 32-year-old man suspected of being under the influence of drugs entered a toy shop and held a female employee hostage. The man reportedly claimed police were chasing him and began threatening people inside the premises. One member of staff managed to discreetly contact the shop owner, who immediately alerted police. Officers arrived and attempted to negotiate, but the suspect remained highly agitated and continued making threats. Eventually, while some officers distracted him, others used a spare key to enter the shop and restrain him. A knife and a pair of scissors were recovered, and several officers were needed to bring the man under control. Thankfully, no injuries were reported. And finally, from Pattaya City Hall, improvements around Bali High Pier are continuing. Repairs to storm-damaged berths and mooring facilities are planned once the rainy season ends and conditions allow work to proceed safely. Notices have also been posted requiring structures, vehicles, boats and equipment occupying public land around the waterfront building to be removed by October the 1st. Meanwhile, temporary repairs to the Koh Lan pontoon and island facilities have restored basic operations. Permanent work is expected to take around 7 days once the weather allows. And to our weather. The Meteorological Department expects further heavy rain in parts of southern Thailand today, with scattered thunderstorms across some upper regions. For Pattaya, further showers are possible, with temperatures reaching around 29 degrees, dropping to approximately 24 tonight. A relatively cool day by our standards, although after the past week, I suspect most of us would happily settle for a few days that are simply dry.
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2: But he said the last Romania execution this year wouldn't go ahead.
3: I'm Debbie Russ with the BBC News. The UN Human Rights Chief has urged the US state of Tennessee not to make a new attempt to execute a woman who survived two lethal injection attempts. Volker Turk said the suffering arising from failed executions was abhorrent and cruel. Here's Caroline Hawley.
4: If the state of Tennessee had got its way, Krista Pike would have been the first woman to be put to death there in 200 years. Last night, she was administered not one, but two sets of lethal injections, that she somehow survived. Eventually, she was taken to hospital. There's no update yet on her current medical condition or what legal steps follow next. But another execution planned in Tennessee for December has now been put on hold. It comes after an earlier one in May this year had to be abandoned after prison officials couldn't find a suitable vein for the injection.
3: The family of a woman shot dead by Immigration and Customs Enforcement in January is suing the Trump administration, alleging wrongful death and other violations. Renee Good was shot three times in her car in Minneapolis as she joined protests against deportation sweeps by masked and armed agents. The government previously defended the agents' actions as having been justified in self-defense.

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0: Have you noticed? You won't lose me. I'm always here. No bad signal, no crackle, no hiss. Just fabulous radio.
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I think I said too much, like, do you like my bracelets? Oh wait, they're handcuffs. Last night I said I want your babies. Forget the ice, it's not nice to drink babies.

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1: Coming up now, the local and national news, sponsored by the Speak Easy Language School, bringing Thai lessons one-on-one to you anywhere in the world.
2: Floodwaters may be receding, but another threat is heading downstream. Meanwhile, Rayong suffers its worst flooding in 20 years. Rice farmers face devastating crop losses. And closer to home, a terrifying hostage drama in a Nong Pru toy shop. Those stories, some welcome news, and the latest weather outlook in today's fabulous Radio Pattaya News. As floodwaters begin to recede across Bangkok, there's little opportunity to celebrate just yet. Fresh warnings of rising river levels have prompted some residents along the Chao Phraya to prepare to leave their homes again, even as other parts of the capital begin the enormous cleanup operation. And there's a message for the hundreds, possibly thousands, of motorists who parked their vehicles on bridges and elevated highway ramps to escape the flooding. Time to move them. With the main roads reopening and traffic increasing, those parked cars and trucks are now causing considerable congestion. Police have warned that vehicles left after yesterday evening will be checked, and around 40 tow trucks are standing by if needed. An understandable precaution during the floods, perhaps, but Bangkok now needs its roads back. For Thailand's rice farmers, meanwhile, the outlook is considerably more worrying. Across the country, fields that were almost ready for harvesting have been flattened by storms and submerged in floodwater. Rice straws have been bent or broken, making mechanical harvesting difficult, if not impossible, in some areas. Many growers now fear their remaining crop won't even cover the cost of seed, fertilizer, and other expenses, much of it paid for with borrowed money. Larger farms may need fresh bank loans to prepare for the next planting. For smaller family operations, finding the money to start again could be a far greater challenge. There's no confirmed announcement yet of specific assistance for these losses, but farmers are understandably looking to the government for help, and their financial problems could last considerably longer than the flooding itself. Thailand's river systems also remain under enormous pressure. Heavy rain across the Ping River Basin has reportedly pushed water flow through Kampeng Phet up by around 150%. Combined with other northern rivers, that additional water is expected to push levels in the Chao Phraya higher and faster than originally forecast. All 13 major reservoirs are reportedly above 80% capacity, leaving water management authorities with some difficult decisions. Areas upstream of Chao Phraya Dam are being used to slow the flow, while water is also being diverted into irrigation canals wherever possible. But fresh warnings have been issued for provinces downstream of Nakhon Sawan, all the way to Bangkok, with significant flooding possible in some locations. And in Kanchanaburi, the situation is already critical, with rising water inundating homes and surrounding communities. Closer to Pattaya, neighbouring Rayong has endured another particularly difficult day. Its central business district suffered what has been described as the worst flooding in 20 years yesterday, following 3 to 4 days of heavy rain and accumulated runoff. Overloaded drainage canals spilled into streets, shops, and commercial buildings, forcing residents and business owners to move whatever they could to higher ground. Affected locations included parts of Highway 36, Sukhumvit Road, and areas around Rayong Hospital. And while we've concentrated quite rightly on the people affected by these floods, there are other victims who have had very little say in what's happened, their pets. Dogs and cats displaced by the Bangkok flooding can now receive temporary shelter, health checks and medical care at the Prawet Animal Shelter. Supported by animal welfare organisations, local vets and councils, the service is available to owned pets and stray animals with verified carers. The aim is to keep them safe until they can be reunited with their owners or returned to familiar surroundings. Some welcome news in an otherwise difficult week. There's also better news for airline passengers who arrived in Bangkok over the weekend, only to discover their luggage hadn't quite made it into the terminal with them. Thai Airways says most, if not all, delayed baggage is now available for collection. The airline has been contacting affected passengers, but anyone still waiting for news is advised to get in touch directly. There is one important requirement. passengers must collect their bags in person, bringing their passport and boarding pass to gain access to the appropriate arrivals area. Thai Airways has again apologized for the disruption, caused largely by flooding that prevented much of its ground handling workforce from reaching the airport. Away from the water now, and some encouraging news for temporary employees in Thailand's public medical sector. From October the 1st, revised salary rates are due to take effect, with increases based on qualifications and job classifications. Temporary staff have traditionally earned considerably less than permanently employed colleagues, even when they've worked in the same institutions for years. Under the new arrangements, qualifying employees with bachelor's degrees could earn up to 23,000 baht a month, while entry-level support workers without formal qualifications are expected to receive around 10,000 to 12,000 baht. The changes should be particularly welcome for those studying towards nursing and other medical qualifications while continuing to work. For many, combining employment with part-time education is the only practical way to fund their studies. Back home, and a frightening incident in Nong Phru, where a 32-year-old man suspected of being under the influence of drugs entered a toy shop and held a female employee hostage. The man reportedly claimed police were chasing him and began threatening people inside the premises. One member of staff managed to discreetly contact the shop owner, who immediately alerted police. Officers arrived and attempted to negotiate, but the suspect remained highly agitated and continued making threats. Eventually, while some officers distracted him, others used a spare key to enter the shop and restrain him. A knife and a pair of scissors were recovered, and several officers were needed to bring the man under control. Thankfully, no injuries were reported. And finally, from Pattaya City Hall, improvements around Bali High Pier are continuing. Repairs to storm-damaged berths and mooring facilities are planned once the rainy season ends and conditions allow work to proceed safely. Notices have also been posted requiring structures, vehicles, boats and equipment occupying public land around the waterfront building to be removed by October the 1st. Meanwhile, temporary repairs to the Koh Lan pontoon and island facilities have restored basic operations. Permanent work is expected to take around 7 days once the weather allows. And to our weather. The Meteorological Department expects further heavy rain in parts of southern Thailand today, with scattered thunderstorms across some upper regions. For Pattaya, further showers are possible, with temperatures reaching around 29 degrees, dropping to approximately 24 tonight. A relatively cool day by our standards, although after the past week, I suspect most of us would happily settle for a few days that are simply dry.
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A radio? 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But that's all right, because I'm already there, following you around all day. Crystal clear sound, no crackle, no nonsense. 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
2: I mean, exactly what occurred in this instance.
3: I'm Debbie Russ with the BBC News. The family of a woman shot dead by US Immigration and Customs Enforcement in January is suing the Trump administration, alleging wrongful death and excessive force. Here's our Global Affairs reporter, Mimi Swaby.
4: Renee Good was shot three times in her car in Minneapolis as she joined protest against deportation sweeps by masked and armed agents. One lawsuit seeks to hold the US government liable for the actions of the federal agents. The other names several individuals, including the officer that shot her, as well as the White House Deputy Chief of Staff, Stephen Miller, and the then Homeland Security Secretary, Kristi Noem. The government has previously defended the agent's actions as having been justified in self-defense, but Ms. Good's killing was one of the factors that sparked an angry nationwide backlash against the conduct of the immigration agency.
3: The UAE has started an investigation into the apparent attempt by a co-pilot to crash a flight from Dubai to Israel. The Israeli Prime Minister said Israel may participate. Yolande Nell is in Jerusalem.
5: Mr. Netanyahu said that he expected the co-pilot to be handed back to the United Arab Emirates. And of course, the questions that will be asked are about his background, whether he could have been working with any kind of an armed group or any state actor. He is said to be an Omani national, and that is very important too, because Oman is a country that does not have diplomatic relations with Israel either. So there are questions being asked about why he was given approval to come on this flight. There is some concern this has exposed a kind of security vulnerability.
3: A British Sikh activist has been released from prison in India after being detained for almost 9 years without being convicted. Jagdeep Singh Johal from Scotland was arrested in 2017, just weeks after his wedding in India, in connection with alleged terror offences. Katie Hunter is in his hometown of Dumbarton.
6: Jagtar Singh Johal walked out of prison in Delhi

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0: Pattaya. For most parents, the future of their children is a key issue. And Regent School, with over 30 years of academic success, is the first in the region to offer 16 to 18-year-old pupils both choices. 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

0: Coming up now, the local and national news, sponsored by the Speak Easy Language School, bringing Thai lessons one-on-one to you anywhere in the world.
1: Floodwaters may be receding, but another threat is heading downstream. Meanwhile, Rayong suffers its worst flooding in 20 years. Rice farmers face devastating crop losses. And closer to home, a terrifying hostage drama in a Nong Pru toy shop. Those stories, some welcome news, and the latest weather outlook in today's fabulous Radio Pattaya News. As floodwaters begin to recede across Bangkok, there's little opportunity to celebrate just yet. Fresh warnings of rising river levels have prompted some residents along the Chao Phraya to prepare to leave their homes again, even as other parts of the capital begin the enormous cleanup operation. And there's a message for the hundreds, possibly thousands, of motorists who parked their vehicles on bridges and elevated highway ramps to escape the flooding. Time to move them. With the main roads reopening and traffic increasing, those parked cars and trucks are now causing considerable congestion. Police have warned that vehicles left after yesterday evening will be checked, and around 40 tow trucks are standing by if needed. An understandable precaution during the floods, perhaps, but Bangkok now needs its roads back. For Thailand's rice farmers, meanwhile, the outlook is considerably more worrying. Across the country, fields that were almost ready for harvesting have been flattened by storms and submerged in floodwater. Rice straws have been bent or broken, making mechanical harvesting difficult, if not impossible, in some areas. Many growers now fear their remaining crop won't even cover the cost of seed, fertilizer, and other expenses, much of it paid for with borrowed money. Larger farms may need fresh bank loans to prepare for the next planting. For smaller family operations, finding the money to start again could be a far greater challenge. There's no confirmed announcement yet of specific assistance for these losses, but farmers are understandably looking to the government for help, and their financial problems could last considerably longer than the flooding itself. Thailand's river systems also remain under enormous pressure. Heavy rain across the Ping River Basin has reportedly pushed water flow through Kampeng Phet up by around 150%. Combined with other northern rivers, that additional water is expected to push levels in the Chao Phraya higher and faster than originally forecast. All 13 major reservoirs are reportedly above 80% capacity, leaving water management authorities with some difficult decisions. Areas upstream of Chao Phraya Dam are being used to slow the flow, while water is also being diverted into irrigation canals wherever possible. But fresh warnings have been issued for provinces downstream of Nakhon Sawan, all the way to Bangkok, with significant flooding possible in some locations. And in Kanchanaburi, the situation is already critical, with rising water inundating homes and surrounding communities. Closer to Pattaya, neighbouring Rayong has endured another particularly difficult day. Its central business district suffered what has been described as the worst flooding in 20 years yesterday, following 3 to 4 days of heavy rain and accumulated runoff. Overloaded drainage canals spilled into streets, shops, and commercial buildings, forcing residents and business owners to move whatever they could to higher ground. Affected locations included parts of Highway 36, Sukhumvit Road, and areas around Rayong Hospital. And while we've concentrated quite rightly on the people affected by these floods, there are other victims who have had very little say in what's happened, their pets. Dogs and cats displaced by the Bangkok flooding can now receive temporary shelter, health checks and medical care at the Prawet Animal Shelter. Supported by animal welfare organisations, local vets and councils, the service is available to owned pets and stray animals with verified carers. The aim is to keep them safe until they can be reunited with their owners or returned to familiar surroundings. Some welcome news in an otherwise difficult week. There's also better news for airline passengers who arrived in Bangkok over the weekend, only to discover their luggage hadn't quite made it into the terminal with them. Thai Airways says most, if not all, delayed baggage is now available for collection. The airline has been contacting affected passengers, but anyone still waiting for news is advised to get in touch directly. There is one important requirement. Passengers must collect their bags in person, bringing their passport and boarding pass to gain access to the appropriate arrivals area. Thai Airways has again apologised for the disruption, caused largely by flooding that prevented much of its ground handling workforce from reaching the airport. Away from the water now, and some encouraging news for temporary employees in Thailand's public medical sector. From October the 1st, revised salary rates are due to take effect, with increases based on qualifications and job classifications. Temporary staff have traditionally earned considerably less than permanently employed colleagues, even when they've worked in the same institutions for years. Under the new arrangements, qualifying employees with bachelor's degrees could earn up to 23,000 baht a month, while entry-level support workers without formal qualifications are expected to receive around 10,000 to 12,000 baht. The changes should be particularly welcome for those studying towards nursing and other medical qualifications while continuing to work. For many, combining employment with part-time education is the only practical way to fund their studies. Back home, and a frightening incident in Nong Phru, where a 32-year-old man suspected of being under the influence of drugs entered a toy shop and held a female employee hostage. The man reportedly claimed police were chasing him and began threatening people inside the premises. One member of staff managed to discreetly contact the shop owner, who immediately alerted police. Officers arrived and attempted to negotiate, but the suspect remained highly agitated and continued making threats. Eventually, while some officers distracted him, others used a spare key to enter the shop and restrain him. A knife and a pair of scissors were recovered, and several officers were needed to bring the man under control. Thankfully, no injuries were reported. And finally, from Pattaya City Hall, improvements around Bali High Pier are continuing. Repairs to storm-damaged berths and mooring facilities are planned once the rainy season ends and conditions allow work to proceed safely. Notices have also been posted requiring structures, vehicles, boats and equipment occupying public land around the waterfront building to be removed by October the 1st. Meanwhile, temporary repairs to the Koh Lan pontoon and island facilities have restored basic operations. Permanent work is expected to take around 7 days once the weather allows. And to our weather. The Meteorological Department expects further heavy rain in parts of southern Thailand today, with scattered thunderstorms across some upper regions. For Pattaya, further showers are possible, with temperatures reaching around 29 degrees, dropping to approximately 24 tonight. A relatively cool day by our standards, although after the past week, I suspect most of us would happily settle for a few days that are simply dry.
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2: ...of Boogie. 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
3: I'm Debbie Russ with the BBC News. The family of a woman shot dead by Immigration and Customs Enforcement in January is suing the Trump administration, alleging wrongful death and other violations. Renee Good was shot three times in her car in Minneapolis as she joined protests against deportation sweeps by masked and armed agents. Antonio Romanucci is the family's lawyer.
4: Law enforcement officers must follow clear standards of conduct, especially when using force against members of the public. They are no different than the Minneapolis Police Department. They are no different than Minneapolis State Police or Minnesota State Police. Today's legal actions document multiple violations of the Departments of Homeland Security's own use of force and other policies by Agent Jonathan Ross and fellow agents in their deadly encounter with Renee.
3: The government has previously defended the agent's actions as having been justified in self-defense. The UAE has started an investigation into the apparent attempt by a co-pilot to crash a flight bound for Israel from Dubai. The co-pilot, who hasn't been named, remains in Saudi Arabia, where the plane made an emergency landing. John Donison reports.
5: The focus now for investigators is to find out the motive of the Fly Dubai pilot who stabbed his colleague, apparently with the intention of crashing the plane. An Omani citizen, he's now in custody in Saudi Arabia. It's thought he may be transferred to the UAE, with whom Israel has diplomatic relations. Speaking to the US talk show Fox News and Friends, Israel's Prime Minister Benjamin Netanyahu said intelligence officers were looking into his links with Iran.
3: A British Sikh activist has been released from prison in India after being detained for almost 9 years without being convicted. Jagtar Singh Johal was accused of terror offences, allegations he denies. Arundhati Mukherjee reports from Delhi.
6: Jagtar Singh Johal was embraced by his in-laws as he walked out of prison, welcomed with flowers amidst chants of Sikh religious slogans. Mr. Johal is out of prison, but he cannot leave the country. He's been ordered to surrender his passport and barred from speaking to the media. He still faces federal charges filed by Indian authorities. In 2022, Mr. Johal's imprisonment was recognized by a UN panel as arbitrary detention. He has claimed to have been tortured, a charge denied by Indian authorities.
3: Ethiopia is closing its embassy in Asmara and expelling 10 Eritrean diplomats as tensions between the neighbours soar. Addis Ababa accused Eritrea of hostility and belligerent

0: Coming up now, the local and national news, sponsored by the Speak Easy Language School, bringing Thai lessons one-on-one to you anywhere in the world.
1: Floodwaters may be receding, but another threat is heading downstream. Meanwhile, Rayong suffers its worst flooding in 20 years. Rice farmers face devastating crop losses. And closer to home, a terrifying hostage drama in a Nong Pru toy shop. Those stories, some welcome news, and the latest weather outlook in today's fabulous Radio Pattaya News. As floodwaters begin to recede across Bangkok, there's little opportunity to celebrate just yet. Fresh warnings of rising river levels have prompted some residents along the Chao Phraya to prepare to leave their homes again, even as other parts of the capital begin the enormous cleanup operation. And there's a message for the hundreds, possibly thousands, of motorists who parked their vehicles on bridges and elevated highway ramps to escape the flooding. Time to move them. With the main roads reopening and traffic increasing, those parked cars and trucks are now causing considerable congestion. Police have warned that vehicles left after yesterday evening will be checked, and around 40 tow trucks are standing by if needed. An understandable precaution during the floods, perhaps, but Bangkok now needs its roads back. For Thailand's rice farmers, meanwhile, the outlook is considerably more worrying. Across the country, fields that were almost ready for harvesting have been flattened by storms and submerged in floodwater. Rice straws have been bent or broken, making mechanical harvesting difficult, if not impossible, in some areas. Many growers now fear their remaining crop won't even cover the cost of seed, fertilizer, and other expenses, much of it paid for with borrowed money. Larger farms may need fresh bank loans to prepare for the next planting. For smaller family operations, finding the money to start again could be a far greater challenge. There's no confirmed announcement yet of specific assistance for these losses, but farmers are understandably looking to the government for help, and their financial problems could last considerably longer than the flooding itself. Thailand's river systems also remain under enormous pressure. Heavy rain across the Ping River Basin has reportedly pushed water flow through Kampeng Phet up by around 150%. Combined with other northern rivers, that additional water is expected to push levels in the Chao Phraya higher and faster than originally forecast. All 13 major reservoirs are reportedly above 80% capacity, leaving water management authorities with some difficult decisions. Areas upstream of Chao Phraya Dam are being used to slow the flow, while water is also being diverted into irrigation canals wherever possible. But fresh warnings have been issued for provinces downstream of Nakhon Sawan, all the way to Bangkok, with significant flooding possible in some locations. And in Kanchanaburi, the situation is already critical, with rising water inundating homes and surrounding communities. Closer to Pattaya, neighbouring Rayong has endured another particularly difficult day. Its central business district suffered what has been described as the worst flooding in 20 years yesterday, following 3 to 4 days of heavy rain and accumulated runoff. Overloaded drainage canals spilled into streets, shops, and commercial buildings, forcing residents and business owners to move whatever they could to higher ground. Affected locations included parts of Highway 36, Sukhumvit Road, and areas around Rayong Hospital. And while we've concentrated, quite rightly, on the people affected by these floods, there are other victims who have had very little say in what's happened, their pets. Dogs and cats displaced by the Bangkok flooding can now receive temporary shelter, health checks and medical care at the Prawet Animal Shelter. Supported by animal welfare organisations, local vets and councils, the service is available to owned pets and stray animals with verified carers. The aim is to keep them safe until they can be reunited with their owners or returned to familiar surroundings. Some welcome news in an otherwise difficult week. There's also better news for airline passengers who arrived in Bangkok over the weekend, only to discover their luggage hadn't quite made it into the terminal with them. Thai Airways says most, if not all, delayed baggage is now available for collection. The airline has been contacting affected passengers, but anyone still waiting for news is advised to get in touch directly. There is one important requirement. Passengers must collect their bags in person, bringing their passport and boarding pass to gain access to the appropriate arrivals area. Thai Airways has again apologised for the disruption, caused largely by flooding, that prevented much of its ground handling workforce from reaching the airport. Away from the water now, and some encouraging news for temporary employees in Thailand's public medical sector. From October the 1st, revised salary rates are due to take effect, with increases based on qualifications and job classifications. Temporary staff have traditionally earned considerably less than permanently employed colleagues, even when they've worked in the same institutions for years. Under the new arrangements, qualifying employees with bachelor's degrees could earn up to 23,000 baht a month, while entry-level support workers without formal qualifications are expected to receive around 10,000 to 12,000 baht. The changes should be particularly welcome for those studying towards nursing and other medical qualifications while continuing to work. For many, combining employment with part-time education is the only practical way to fund their studies. Back home, and a frightening incident in Nong Phru, where a 32-year-old man suspected of being under the influence of drugs entered a toy shop and held a female employee hostage. The man reportedly claimed police were chasing him and began threatening people inside the premises. One member of staff managed to discreetly contact the shop owner, who immediately alerted police. Officers arrived and attempted to negotiate, but the suspect remained highly agitated and continued making threats. Eventually, while some officers distracted him, others used a spare key to enter the shop and restrain him. A knife and a pair of scissors were recovered, and several officers were needed to bring the man under control. Thankfully, no injuries were reported. And finally, from Pattaya City Hall, improvements around Bali High Pier are continuing. Repairs to storm-damaged berths and mooring facilities are planned once the rainy season ends and conditions allow work to proceed safely. Notices have also been posted requiring structures, vehicles, boats and equipment occupying public land around the waterfront building to be removed by October the 1st. Meanwhile, temporary repairs to the Koh Lan pontoon and island facilities have restored basic operations. Permanent work is expected to take around 7 days once the weather allows. And to our weather. The Meteorological Department expects further heavy rain in parts of southern Thailand today, with scattered thunderstorms across some upper regions. For Pattaya, further showers are possible, with temperatures reaching around 29 degrees, dropping to approximately 24 tonight. A relatively cool day by our standards, although after the past week, I suspect most of us would happily settle for a few days that are simply dry.
2: With more than 25,000 people listening each day, that was the local and national news from Pattaya and Thailand. 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

Have you noticed? 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I'm always here. 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
1: Floodwaters may be receding, but another threat is heading downstream. Meanwhile, Rayong suffers its worst flooding in 20 years. Rice farmers face devastating crop losses. And closer to home, a terrifying hostage drama in a Nong Pru toy shop. Those stories, some welcome news, and the latest weather outlook in today's fabulous Radio Pattaya News. As floodwaters begin to recede across Bangkok, there's little opportunity to celebrate just yet. Fresh warnings of rising river levels have prompted some residents along the Chao Phraya to prepare to leave their homes again, even as other parts of the capital begin the enormous cleanup operation. And there's a message for the hundreds, possibly thousands, of motorists who parked their vehicles on bridges and elevated highway ramps to escape the flooding. Time to move them. With the main roads reopening and traffic increasing, those parked cars and trucks are now causing considerable congestion. Police have warned that vehicles left after yesterday evening will be checked, and around 40 tow trucks are standing by if needed. An understandable precaution during the floods, perhaps, but Bangkok now needs its roads back. For Thailand's rice farmers, meanwhile, the outlook is considerably more worrying. Across the country, fields that were almost ready for harvesting have been flattened by storms and submerged in floodwater. Rice straws have been bent or broken, making mechanical harvesting difficult, if not impossible, in some areas. Many growers now fear their remaining crop won't even cover the cost of seed, fertilizer, and other expenses, much of it paid for with borrowed money. Larger farms may need fresh bank loans to prepare for the next planting. For smaller family operations, finding the money to start again could be a far greater challenge. There's no confirmed announcement yet of specific assistance for these losses, but farmers are understandably looking to the government for help, and their financial problems could last considerably longer than the flooding itself. Thailand's river systems also remain under enormous pressure. Heavy rain across the Ping River Basin has reportedly pushed water flow through Kampeng Phet up by around 150%. Combined with other northern rivers, that additional water is expected to push levels in the Chao Phraya higher and faster than originally forecast. All 13 major reservoirs are reportedly above 80% capacity, leaving water management authorities with some difficult decisions. Areas upstream of Chao Phraya Dam are being used to slow the flow, while water is also being diverted into irrigation canals wherever possible. But fresh warnings have been issued for provinces downstream of Nakhon Sawan, all the way to Bangkok, with significant flooding possible in some locations. And in Kanchanaburi, the situation is already critical, with rising water inundating homes and surrounding communities. Closer to Pattaya, neighbouring Rayong has endured another particularly difficult day. Its central business district suffered what has been described as the worst flooding in 20 years yesterday, following 3 to 4 days of heavy rain and accumulated runoff. Overloaded drainage canals spilled into streets, shops, and commercial buildings, forcing residents and business owners to move whatever they could to higher ground. Affected locations included parts of Highway 36, Sukhumvit Road, and areas around Rayong Hospital. And while we've concentrated quite rightly on the people affected by these floods, there are other victims who have had very little say in what's happened, their pets. Dogs and cats displaced by the Bangkok flooding can now receive temporary shelter, health checks and medical care at the Prawet Animal Shelter. Supported by animal welfare organizations, local vets and councils, the service is available to owned pets and stray animals with verified carers. The aim is to keep them safe until they can be reunited with their owners or returned to familiar surroundings. Some welcome news in an otherwise difficult week. There's also better news for airline passengers who arrived in Bangkok over the weekend, only to discover their luggage hadn't quite made it into the terminal with them. Thai Airways says most, if not all, delayed baggage is now available for collection. The airline has been contacting affected passengers, but anyone still waiting for news is advised to get in touch directly. There is one important requirement. Passengers must collect their bags in person, bringing their passport and boarding pass to gain access to the appropriate arrivals area. Thai Airways has again apologised for the disruption, caused largely by flooding, that prevented much of its ground handling workforce from reaching the airport. Away from the water now, and some encouraging news for temporary employees in Thailand's public medical sector. From October the 1st, revised salary rates are due to take effect, with increases based on qualifications and job classifications. Temporary staff have traditionally earned considerably less than permanently employed colleagues, even when they've worked in the same institutions for years. Under the new arrangements, qualifying employees with bachelor's degrees could earn up to 23,000 baht a month, while entry-level support workers without formal qualifications are expected to receive around 10,000 to 12,000 baht. The changes should be particularly welcome for those studying towards nursing and other medical qualifications while continuing to work. For many, combining employment with part-time education is the only practical way to fund their studies. Back home, and a frightening incident in Nong Pru, where a 32-year-old man suspected of being under the influence of drugs entered a toy shop and held a female employee hostage. The man reportedly claimed police were chasing him and began threatening people inside the premises. One member of staff managed to discreetly contact the shop owner, who immediately alerted police. Officers arrived and attempted to negotiate, but the suspect remained highly agitated and continued making threats. Eventually, while some officers distracted him, others used a spare key to enter the shop and restrain him. A knife and a pair of scissors were recovered, and several officers were needed to bring the man under control. Thankfully, no injuries were reported. And finally, from Pattaya City Hall, improvements around Bali High Pier are continuing. Repairs to storm-damaged berths and mooring facilities are planned once the rainy season ends and conditions allow work to proceed safely. Notices have also been posted requiring structures, vehicles, boats and equipment occupying public land around the waterfront building to be removed by October the 1st. Meanwhile, temporary repairs to the Koh Lan pontoon and island facilities have restored basic operations. Permanent work is expected to take around 7 days once the weather allows. And to our weather. The Meteorological Department expects further heavy rain in parts of southern Thailand today, with scattered thunderstorms across some upper regions. For Pattaya, further showers are possible, with temperatures reaching around 29 degrees, dropping to approximately 24 tonight. A relatively cool day by our standards, although after the past week, I suspect most of us would happily settle for a few days that are simply dry.
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0: There are lots of reasons why herds of elephants produce these deep vocalizations. There are greeting rumbles. There's a collective calming or coo rumble to comfort nervous young calves. And this one, so brief and deep it's barely audible, is the matriarch telling the herd it's time to move. Elephants tend to rumble together in a chorus, so it's difficult to study. So, with the help of AI to analyse the sound, researchers were able to predict whether the animals were greeting each other, comforting a young one, or deciding to move.
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0: Coming up now, the local and national news, sponsored by the Speak Easy Language School, bringing Thai lessons one-on-one to you anywhere in the world.
1: Floodwaters may be receding, but another threat is heading downstream. Meanwhile, Rayong suffers its worst flooding in 20 years. Rice farmers face devastating crop losses. And closer to home, a terrifying hostage drama in a Nong Pru toy shop. Those stories, some welcome news, and the latest weather outlook in today's fabulous Radio Pattaya News. As floodwaters begin to recede across Bangkok, there's little opportunity to celebrate just yet. Fresh warnings of rising river levels have prompted some residents along the Chao Phraya to prepare to leave their homes again, even as other parts of the capital begin the enormous cleanup operation. And there's a message for the hundreds, possibly thousands, of motorists who parked their vehicles on bridges and elevated highway ramps to escape the flooding. Time to move them. With the main roads reopening and traffic increasing, those parked cars and trucks are now causing considerable congestion. Police have warned that vehicles left after yesterday evening will be checked, and around 40 tow trucks are standing by if needed. An understandable precaution during the floods, perhaps, but Bangkok now needs its roads back. For Thailand's rice farmers, meanwhile, the outlook is considerably more worrying. Across the country, fields that were almost ready for harvesting have been flattened by storms and submerged in floodwater. Rice straws have been bent or broken, making mechanical harvesting difficult, if not impossible, in some areas. Many growers now fear their remaining crop won't even cover the cost of seed, fertilizer, and other expenses, much of it paid for with borrowed money. Larger farms may need fresh bank loans to prepare for the next planting. For smaller family operations, finding the money to start again could be a far greater challenge. There's no confirmed announcement yet of specific assistance for these losses, but farmers are understandably looking to the government for help, and their financial problems could last considerably longer than the flooding itself. Thailand's river systems also remain under enormous pressure. Heavy rain across the Ping River Basin has reportedly pushed water flow through Kampeng Phet up by around 150%. Combined with other northern rivers, that additional water is expected to push levels in the Chao Phraya higher and faster than originally forecast. All 13 major reservoirs are reportedly above 80% capacity, leaving water management authorities with some difficult decisions. Areas upstream of Chao Phraya Dam are being used to slow the flow, while water is also being diverted into irrigation canals wherever possible. But fresh warnings have been issued for provinces downstream of Nakhon Sawan, all the way to Bangkok, with significant flooding possible in some locations. And in Kanchanaburi, the situation is already critical, with rising water inundating homes and surrounding communities. Closer to Pattaya, neighbouring Rayong has endured another particularly difficult day. Its central business district suffered what has been described as the worst flooding in 20 years yesterday, following 3 to 4 days of heavy rain and accumulated runoff. Overloaded drainage canals spilled into streets, shops, and commercial buildings, forcing residents and business owners to move whatever they could to higher ground. Affected locations included parts of Highway 36, Sukhumvit Road, and areas around Rayong Hospital. And while we've concentrated quite rightly on the people affected by these floods, there are other victims who have had very little say in what's happened, their pets. Dogs and cats displaced by the Bangkok flooding can now receive temporary shelter, health checks and medical care at the Prawet Animal Shelter. Supported by animal welfare organizations, local vets and councils, the service is available to owned pets and stray animals with verified carers. The aim is to keep them safe until they can be reunited with their owners or returned to familiar surroundings. Some welcome news in an otherwise difficult week. There's also better news for airline passengers who arrived in Bangkok over the weekend, only to discover their luggage hadn't quite made it into the terminal with them. Thai Airways says most, if not all, delayed baggage is now available for collection. The airline has been contacting affected passengers, but anyone still waiting for news is advised to get in touch directly. There is one important requirement. Passengers must collect their bags in person, bringing their passport and boarding pass to gain access to the appropriate arrivals area. Thai Airways has again apologised for the disruption, caused largely by flooding that prevented much of its ground handling workforce from reaching the airport. Away from the water now, and some encouraging news for temporary employees in Thailand's public medical sector. From October the 1st, revised salary rates are due to take effect, with increases based on qualifications and job classifications. Temporary staff have traditionally earned considerably less than permanently employed colleagues, even when they've worked in the same institutions for years. Under the new arrangements, qualifying employees with bachelor's degrees could earn up to 23,000 baht a month, while entry-level support workers without formal qualifications are expected to receive around 10,000 to 12,000 baht. The changes should be particularly welcome for those studying towards nursing and other medical qualifications while continuing to work. For many, combining employment with part-time education is the only practical way to fund their studies. Back home, and a frightening incident in Nong Phru, where a 32-year-old man suspected of being under the influence of drugs entered a toy shop and held a female employee hostage. The man reportedly claimed police were chasing him and began threatening people inside the premises. One member of staff managed to discreetly contact the shop owner, who immediately alerted police. Officers arrived and attempted to negotiate, but the suspect remained highly agitated and continued making threats. Eventually, while some officers distracted him, others used a spare key to enter the shop and restrain him. A knife and a pair of scissors were recovered, and several officers were needed to bring the man under control. Thankfully, no injuries were reported. And finally, from Pattaya City Hall, improvements around Bali High Pier are continuing. Repairs to storm-damaged berths and mooring facilities are planned once the rainy season ends and conditions allow work to proceed safely. Notices have also been posted requiring structures, vehicles, boats and equipment occupying public land around the waterfront building to be removed by October the 1st. Meanwhile, temporary repairs to the Koh Lan pontoon and island facilities have restored basic operations. Permanent work is expected to take around 7 days once the weather allows. And to our weather. The Meteorological Department expects further heavy rain in parts of southern Thailand today, with scattered thunderstorms across some upper regions. For Pattaya, further showers are possible, with temperatures reaching around 29 degrees, dropping to approximately 24 tonight. A relatively cool day by our standards, although after the past week, I suspect most of us would happily settle for a few days that are simply dry.
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1: 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But I don't wanna fall down the rabbit hole.

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3: Floodwaters may be receding, but another threat is heading downstream. Meanwhile, Rayong suffers its worst flooding in 20 years. Rice farmers face devastating crop losses. And closer to home, a terrifying hostage drama in a Nong Pru toy shop. Those stories, some welcome news, and the latest weather outlook in today's Fabulous Radio Pattaya News. As floodwaters begin to recede across Bangkok, there's little opportunity to celebrate just yet. Fresh warnings of rising river levels have prompted some residents along the Chao Phraya to prepare to leave their homes again, even as other parts of the capital begin the enormous cleanup operation. And there's a message for the hundreds, possibly thousands, of motorists who parked their vehicles on bridges and elevated highway ramps to escape the flooding. Time to move them. With the main roads reopening and traffic increasing, those parked cars and trucks are now causing considerable congestion. Police have warned that vehicles left after yesterday evening will be checked, and around 40 tow trucks are standing by if needed. An understandable precaution during the floods, perhaps, but Bangkok now needs its roads back. For Thailand's rice farmers, meanwhile, the outlook is considerably more worrying. Across the country, fields that were almost ready for harvesting have been flattened by storms and submerged in floodwater. Rice straws have been bent or broken, making mechanical harvesting difficult, if not impossible, in some areas. Many growers now fear their remaining crop won't even cover the cost of seed, fertilizer, and other expenses, much of it paid for with borrowed money. Larger farms may need fresh bank loans to prepare for the next planting. For smaller family operations, finding the money to start again could be a far greater challenge. There's no confirmed announcement yet of specific assistance for these losses, but farmers are understandably looking to the government for help, and their financial problems could last considerably longer than the flooding itself. Thailand's river systems also remain under enormous pressure. Heavy rain across the Ping River Basin has reportedly pushed water flow through Kampeng Phet up by around 150%. Combined with other northern rivers, that additional water is expected to push levels in the Chao Phraya higher and faster than originally forecast. All 13 major reservoirs are reportedly above 80% capacity, leaving water management authorities with some difficult decisions. Areas upstream of Chao Phraya Dam are being used to slow the flow, while water is also being diverted into irrigation canals wherever possible. But fresh warnings have been issued for provinces downstream of Nakhon Sawan, all the way to Bangkok, with significant flooding possible in some locations. And in Kanchanaburi, the situation is already critical, with rising water inundating homes and surrounding communities. Closer to Pattaya, neighbouring Rayong has endured another particularly difficult day. Its central business district suffered what has been described as the worst flooding in 20 years yesterday, following 3 to 4 days of heavy rain and accumulated runoff. Overloaded drainage canals spilled into streets, shops, and commercial buildings, forcing residents and business owners to move whatever they could to higher ground. Affected locations included parts of Highway 36, Sukhumvit Road, and areas around Rayong Hospital. And while we've concentrated quite rightly on the people affected by these floods, there are other victims who have had very little say in what's happened, their pets. Dogs and cats displaced by the Bangkok flooding can now receive temporary shelter, health checks and medical care at the Prawet Animal Shelter. Supported by animal welfare organizations, local vets and councils, the service is available to owned pets and stray animals with verified carers. The aim is to keep them safe until they can be reunited with their owners or returned to familiar surroundings. Some welcome news in an otherwise difficult week. There's also better news for airline passengers who arrived in Bangkok over the weekend, only to discover their luggage hadn't quite made it into the terminal with them. Thai Airways says most, if not all, delayed baggage is now available for collection. The airline has been contacting affected passengers, but anyone still waiting for news is advised to get in touch directly. There is one important requirement. Passengers must collect their bags in person, bringing their passport and boarding pass to gain access to the appropriate arrivals area. Thai Airways has again apologised for the disruption, caused largely by flooding, that prevented much of its ground handling workforce from reaching the airport. Away from the water now, and some encouraging news for temporary employees in Thailand's public medical sector. From October the 1st, revised salary rates are due to take effect, with increases based on qualifications and job classifications. Temporary staff have traditionally earned considerably less than permanently employed colleagues, even when they've worked in the same institutions for years. Under the new arrangements, qualifying employees with bachelor's degrees could earn up to 23,000 baht a month, while entry-level support workers without formal qualifications are expected to receive around 10,000 to 12,000 baht. The changes should be particularly welcome for those studying towards nursing and other medical qualifications while continuing to work. For many, combining employment with part-time education is the only practical way to fund their studies. Back home, and a frightening incident in Nong Phru, where a 32-year-old man suspected of being under the influence of drugs entered a toy shop and held a female employee hostage. The man reportedly claimed police were chasing him and began threatening people inside the premises. One member of staff managed to discreetly contact the shop owner, who immediately alerted police. Officers arrived and attempted to negotiate, but the suspect remained highly agitated and continued making threats. Eventually, while some officers distracted him, others used a spare key to enter the shop and restrain him. A knife and a pair of scissors were recovered, and several officers were needed to bring the man under control. Thankfully, no injuries were reported. And finally, from Pattaya City Hall, improvements around Bali High Pier are continuing. Repairs to storm-damaged berths and mooring facilities are planned once the rainy season ends and conditions allow work to proceed safely. Notices have also been posted requiring structures, vehicles, boats and equipment occupying public land around the waterfront building to be removed by October the 1st. Meanwhile, temporary repairs to the Koh Lan pontoon and island facilities have restored basic operations. Permanent work is expected to take around 7 days once the weather allows. And to our weather. The Meteorological Department expects further heavy rain in parts of southern Thailand today, with scattered thunderstorms across some upper regions. For Pattaya, further showers are possible, with temperatures reaching around 29 degrees, dropping to approximately 24 tonight. A relatively cool day by our standards, although after the past week, I suspect most of us would happily settle for a few days that are simply dry.
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A radio? 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But that's all right, because I'm already there, following you around all day. Crystal clear sound, no crackle, no nonsense. 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
3: I'm Debbie Russ with the BBC News. Police in France have made nearly 2,000 arrests during a day of student protests and blockades of hundreds of schools.

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0: Coming up now, the local and national news, sponsored by the Speak Easy Language School, bringing Thai lessons one-on-one to you anywhere in the world.
1: Floodwaters may be receding, but another threat is heading downstream. Meanwhile, Rayong suffers its worst flooding in 20 years. Rice farmers face devastating crop losses. And closer to home, a terrifying hostage drama in a Nong Pru toy shop. Those stories, some welcome news, and the latest weather outlook in today's fabulous Radio Pattaya News. As floodwaters begin to recede across Bangkok, there's little opportunity to celebrate just yet. Fresh warnings of rising river levels have prompted some residents along the Chao Phraya to prepare to leave their homes again, even as other parts of the capital begin the enormous cleanup operation. And there's a message for the hundreds, possibly thousands, of motorists who parked their vehicles on bridges and elevated highway ramps to escape the flooding. Time to move them. With the main roads reopening and traffic increasing, those parked cars and trucks are now causing considerable congestion. Police have warned that vehicles left after yesterday evening will be checked, and around 40 tow trucks are standing by if needed. An understandable precaution during the floods, perhaps, but Bangkok now needs its roads back. For Thailand's rice farmers, meanwhile, the outlook is considerably more worrying. Across the country, fields that were almost ready for harvesting have been flattened by storms and submerged in floodwater. Rice straws have been bent or broken, making mechanical harvesting difficult, if not impossible, in some areas. Many growers now fear their remaining crop won't even cover the cost of seed, fertilizer, and other expenses, much of it paid for with borrowed money. Larger farms may need fresh bank loans to prepare for the next planting. For smaller family operations, finding the money to start again could be a far greater challenge. There's no confirmed announcement yet of specific assistance for these losses, but farmers are understandably looking to the government for help, and their financial problems could last considerably longer than the flooding itself. Thailand's river systems also remain under enormous pressure. Heavy rain across the Ping River Basin has reportedly pushed water flow through Kampeng Phet up by around 150%. Combined with other northern rivers, that additional water is expected to push levels in the Chao Phraya higher and faster than originally forecast. All 13 major reservoirs are reportedly above 80% capacity, leaving water management authorities with some difficult decisions. Areas upstream of Chao Phraya Dam are being used to slow the flow, while water is also being diverted into irrigation canals wherever possible. But fresh warnings have been issued for provinces downstream of Nakhon Sawan, all the way to Bangkok, with significant flooding possible in some locations. And in Kanchanaburi, the situation is already critical, with rising water inundating homes and surrounding communities. Closer to Pattaya, neighbouring Rayong has endured another particularly difficult day. Its central business district suffered what has been described as the worst flooding in 20 years yesterday, following 3 to 4 days of heavy rain and accumulated runoff. Overloaded drainage canals spilled into streets, shops, and commercial buildings, forcing residents and business owners to move whatever they could to higher ground. Affected locations included parts of Highway 36, Sukhumvit Road, and areas around Rayong Hospital. And while we've concentrated quite rightly on the people affected by these floods, there are other victims who have had very little say in what's happened, their pets. Dogs and cats displaced by the Bangkok flooding can now receive temporary shelter, health checks and medical care at the Prawet Animal Shelter. Supported by animal welfare organisations, local vets and councils, the service is available to owned pets and stray animals with verified carers. The aim is to keep them safe until they can be reunited with their owners or returned to familiar surroundings. Some welcome news in an otherwise difficult week. There's also better news for airline passengers who arrived in Bangkok over the weekend, only to discover their luggage hadn't quite made it into the terminal with them. Thai Airways says most, if not all, delayed baggage is now available for collection. The airline has been contacting affected passengers, but anyone still waiting for news is advised to get in touch directly. There is one important requirement. Passengers must collect their bags in person, bringing their passport and boarding pass to gain access to the appropriate arrivals area. Thai Airways has again apologised for the disruption, caused largely by flooding, that prevented much of its ground handling workforce from reaching the airport. Away from the water now, and some encouraging news for temporary employees in Thailand's public medical sector. From October the 1st, revised salary rates are due to take effect, with increases based on qualifications and job classifications. Temporary staff have traditionally earned considerably less than permanently employed colleagues, even when they've worked in the same institutions for years. Under the new arrangements, qualifying employees with bachelor's degrees could earn up to 23,000 baht a month, while entry-level support workers without formal qualifications are expected to receive around 10,000 to 12,000 baht. The changes should be particularly welcome for those studying towards nursing and other medical qualifications while continuing to work. For many, combining employment with part-time education is the only practical way to fund their studies. Back home, and a frightening incident in Nong Phru, where a 32-year-old man suspected of being under the influence of drugs entered a toy shop and held a female employee hostage. The man reportedly claimed police were chasing him and began threatening people inside the premises. One member of staff managed to discreetly contact the shop owner, who immediately alerted police. Officers arrived and attempted to negotiate, but the suspect remained highly agitated and continued making threats. Eventually, while some officers distracted him, others used a spare key to enter the shop and restrain him. A knife and a pair of scissors were recovered, and several officers were needed to bring the man under control. Thankfully, no injuries were reported. And finally, from Pattaya City Hall, improvements around Bali High Pier are continuing. Repairs to storm-damaged berths and mooring facilities are planned once the rainy season ends and conditions allow work to proceed safely. Notices have also been posted requiring structures, vehicles, boats and equipment occupying public land around the waterfront building to be removed by October the 1st. Meanwhile, temporary repairs to the Koh Lan pontoon and island facilities have restored basic operations. Permanent work is expected to take around 7 days once the weather allows. And to our weather. The Meteorological Department expects further heavy rain in parts of southern Thailand today, with scattered thunderstorms across some upper regions. For Pattaya, further showers are possible, with temperatures reaching around 29 degrees, dropping to approximately 24 tonight. A relatively cool day by our standards, although after the past week, I suspect most of us would happily settle for a few days that are simply dry.
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2: Each other. 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
3: BBC News with Fiona MacDonald. Police in France have made nearly 2,000 arrests during a day of student protests and blockades of hundreds of schools across the country. More than 300 police officers and several high school principals were injured. At least two schools were set ablaze. Alice De Brito from the National Union of French Students told the BBC the students were protesting against teacher shortages and run-down facilities, among other things.
4: There have been budget cuts in education for years now, and study conditions have become unbearable. We have overcrowded classrooms, overheated buildings during the summer, soaring insecurity, and we have fewer and fewer university places. So we have a lot of young people that can't go to university because there is a lack of investment.
3: President Putin has reiterated that Russia is prepared to use all

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2: Floodwaters may be receding, but another threat is heading downstream. Meanwhile, Rayong suffers its worst flooding in 20 years. Rice farmers face devastating crop losses. And closer to home, a terrifying hostage drama in a Nong Pru toy shop. Those stories, some welcome news, and the latest weather outlook in today's fabulous Radio Pattaya News. As floodwaters begin to recede across Bangkok, there's little opportunity to celebrate just yet. Fresh warnings of rising river levels have prompted some residents along the Chao Phraya to prepare to leave their homes again, even as other parts of the capital begin the enormous cleanup operation. And there's a message for the hundreds, possibly thousands, of motorists who parked their vehicles on bridges and elevated highway ramps to escape the flooding. Time to move them. With the main roads reopening and traffic increasing, those parked cars and trucks are now causing considerable congestion. Police have warned that vehicles left after yesterday evening will be checked, and around 40 tow trucks are standing by if needed. An understandable precaution during the floods, perhaps, but Bangkok now needs its roads back. For Thailand's rice farmers, meanwhile, the outlook is considerably more worrying. Across the country, fields that were almost ready for harvesting have been flattened by storms and submerged in floodwater. Rice straws have been bent or broken, making mechanical harvesting difficult, if not impossible, in some areas. Many growers now fear their remaining crop won't even cover the cost of seed, fertilizer, and other expenses, much of it paid for with borrowed money. Larger farms may need fresh bank loans to prepare for the next planting. For smaller family operations, finding the money to start again could be a far greater challenge. There's no confirmed announcement yet of specific assistance for these losses, but farmers are understandably looking to the government for help, and their financial problems could last considerably longer than the flooding itself. Thailand's river systems also remain under enormous pressure. Heavy rain across the Ping River Basin has reportedly pushed water flow through Kampeng Phet up by around 150%. Combined with other northern rivers, that additional water is expected to push levels in the Chao Phraya higher and faster than originally forecast. All 13 major reservoirs are reportedly above 80% capacity, leaving water management authorities with some difficult decisions. Areas upstream of Chao Phraya Dam are being used to slow the flow, while water is also being diverted into irrigation canals wherever possible. But fresh warnings have been issued for provinces downstream of Nakhon Sawan, all the way to Bangkok, with significant flooding possible in some locations. And in Kanchanaburi, the situation is already critical, with rising water inundating homes and surrounding communities. Closer to Pattaya, neighbouring Rayong has endured another particularly difficult day. Its central business district suffered what has been described as the worst flooding in 20 years yesterday, following 3 to 4 days of heavy rain and accumulated runoff. Overloaded drainage canals spilled into streets, shops, and commercial buildings, forcing residents and business owners to move whatever they could to higher ground. Affected locations included parts of Highway 36, Sukhumvit Road, and areas around Rayong Hospital. And while we've concentrated quite rightly on the people affected by these floods, there are other victims who have had very little say in what's happened, their pets. Dogs and cats displaced by the Bangkok flooding can now receive temporary shelter, health checks and medical care at the Prawet Animal Shelter. Supported by animal welfare organizations, local vets and councils, the service is available to owned pets and stray animals with verified carers. The aim is to keep them safe until they can be reunited with their owners or returned to familiar surroundings. Some welcome news in an otherwise difficult week. There's also better news for airline passengers who arrived in Bangkok over the weekend, only to discover their luggage hadn't quite made it into the terminal with them. Thai Airways says most, if not all, delayed baggage is now available for collection. The airline has been contacting affected passengers, but anyone still waiting for news is advised to get in touch directly. There is one important requirement. Passengers must collect their bags in person, bringing their passport and boarding pass to gain access to the appropriate arrivals area. Thai Airways has again apologized for the disruption, caused largely by flooding, that prevented much of its ground handling workforce from reaching the airport. Away from the water now, and some encouraging news for temporary employees in Thailand's public medical sector. From October the 1st, revised salary rates are due to take effect, with increases based on qualifications and job classifications. Temporary staff have traditionally earned considerably less than permanently employed colleagues, even when they've worked in the same institutions for years. Under the new arrangements, qualifying employees with bachelor's degrees could earn up to 23,000 baht a month, while entry-level support workers without formal qualifications are expected to receive around 10,000 to 12,000 baht. The changes should be particularly welcome for those studying towards nursing and other medical qualifications while continuing to work. For many, combining employment with part-time education is the only practical way to fund their studies. Back home, and a frightening incident in Nong Phru, where a 32-year-old man suspected of being under the influence of drugs entered a toy shop and held a female employee hostage. The man reportedly claimed police were chasing him and began threatening people inside the premises. One member of staff managed to discreetly contact the shop owner, who immediately alerted police. Officers arrived and attempted to negotiate, but the suspect remained highly agitated and continued making threats. Eventually, while some officers distracted him, others used a spare key to enter the shop and restrain him. A knife and a pair of scissors were recovered, and several officers were needed to bring the man under control. Thankfully, no injuries were reported. And finally, from Pattaya City Hall, improvements around Bali High Pier are continuing. Repairs to storm-damaged berths and mooring facilities are planned once the rainy season ends and conditions allow work to proceed safely. Notices have also been posted requiring structures, vehicles, boats and equipment occupying public land around the waterfront building to be removed by October the 1st. Meanwhile, temporary repairs to the Koh Lan pontoon and island facilities have restored basic operations. Permanent work is expected to take around 7 days once the weather allows. And to our weather. The Meteorological Department expects further heavy rain in parts of southern Thailand today, with scattered thunderstorms across some upper regions. For Pattaya, further showers are possible, with temperatures reaching around 29 degrees, dropping to approximately 24 tonight. A relatively cool day by our standards, although after the past week, I suspect most of us would happily settle for a few days that are simply dry.
0: With more than 25,000 people listening each day, that was the local and national news from Pattaya and Thailand. 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
2: BBC News with Fiona MacDonald. Police in France have made nearly 2,000 arrests during a day of student protests and blockades of hundreds of schools. More than 300 police officers and several high school principals were injured. French students are protesting against overcrowded classrooms, teacher shortages and rundown facilities. Our correspondent in Paris, Hugh Schofield, told us more.
3: 20% of leases have had some kind of action, not all violent. I was at one this afternoon, which was noisy, but generally good-humoured, but in places, serious violence, to the point where rational observer is saying this isn't a protest, this is turning into urban violence, urban trouble. This school in Nantes, which a large part of it was gutted. So this is not minor unrest. It has in places become very significant.
2: President Putin has reiterated that Russia is prepared to use all its weapons, including nuclear ones, if its Baltic territory of Kaliningrad is attacked. He was speaking at a foreign policy forum in Moscow. Our Russia editor, Steve Rosenberg, was there.
4: Vladimir Putin used his appearance at this forum to claim that Russia wasn't a threat to Europe. "We are not threatening anyone," the Kremlin leader said, "but if we come across an aggression, we will have to respond. Citizens of European countries should be fully aware of that." President Putin warned that in the event of a direct attack on Russia, for example, on the Russian exclave of Kaliningrad on the Baltic Sea, the issue of use, he said, of all weapons at Russia's disposal will inevitably and immediately be on the agenda.
2: The lawyers for an American

0: connected to her vein properly, but none of that has been confirmed yet, and we don't yet know whether or not she's going to survive this still.
1: The Saudi authorities say that the captain and the co-pilot on a flight from Dubai to Israel that made an emergency landing in the kingdom on Wednesday are now in the UAE. The Saudi Interior Ministry said that the initial Saudi investigation had confirmed that the co-pilot assaulted the captain of the Fly Dubai plane. World News from the BBC. President Trump has said he may ask European countries to release their reserves of diesel to help lower global prices. The price of diesel has soared since the start of the US war on Iran. The US Treasury Secretary Scott Bessent urged European countries to make additional supplies available. Speaking at G20 talks in Milwaukee, the US Trade Representative Jamieson Greer said he was hoping to reach a collaborative response.
2: So we have had conversations today with some of our European partners, and there is an eagerness on both sides to work together to get more diesel to the market. We know that, you know, France, Germany, and Italy, they're sitting on reserves. I think, you know, I won't put words in their mouth, of course, but I think they would love to have a cooperative path forward with the United States on how we get more diesel to market.
1: Eritrea says it's severing all diplomatic ties with Ethiopia after its diplomats were expelled from Addis Ababa. The Eritrean Foreign Ministry said it had no option than to reciprocate in kind. Ethiopia accuses countries, including Eritrea, of supporting an opposition alliance led by the Tigray People's Liberation Front that's launched attacks on troops loyal to the Ethiopian federal government since last week. Asmara denies the accusation. The Attorney General of Brazil has asked the police to investigate allegations that the Trump administration is using US government funds to promote a far-right agenda in Brazil. The move follows a report in the Guardian newspaper that Washington planned to award $1 million to fund civil society groups opposing Brazil's Supreme Court. The Attorney General said efforts to meddle in Brazilian institutions could not be tolerated. A second US federal judge has blocked an unprecedented $100,000 fee that President Trump has imposed on new H-1B visas for highly skilled foreign workers.
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This Sunday, it has to be the loft on the lake.

0: Now, here's a sight you don't see very often. England football captain Harry Kane sitting with his Bayern Munich teammates wearing lederhosen and drinking beer. A few tents away, Jamaican Olympic legend Usain Bolt is dancing on stage with a beer in hand. Where are they? Well, it's Munich's annual beer festival, Oktoberfest. Around 6.5 million people come over 16 days, and last year they got through 6.7 million litres of beer. Whether you're an international footballer or a student from Stuttgart, that beer comes in one size, a litre, known as a Maß. And this year, it'll cost you nearly €16.90, about $18. I'm Sam Fenwick. This is Business Daily from the BBC World Service. And today, we're following the money in a glass of beer. You paid for a litre of beer, so where did the money actually go? Servers push through a crowd with a fistful of litre glasses in each hand. There are 14 big beer tents on the Wiesn, that's what locals call the Oktoberfest, and some hold nearly 10,000 people. Walk from one to the next and the price barely moves. Most charge €15.80, the dearest €15.90 and the cheapest €14.90. So wherever you drink, you're paying around $17 or $18 a litre. It's easy to assume then that someone's getting rich here, the brewery perhaps, or the city. Before it reaches you, that glass passes through four sets of hands. Each takes a cut: the brewery, the tent, the server, and the city of Munich. One of them says it isn't out to make a profit at all. Another takes around half of what you pay. So let's follow the money, starting where it's made. Only Munich breweries are allowed to sell their beer at Oktoberfest, and there are six of them. Some belong to the world's biggest beer companies. Löwenbräu, for instance, is owned by AB and Bev, and one belongs to the state of Bavaria. Dr. Jörg Lehmann is director of that one, Hofbräuhaus, in Munich, and for him, the festival isn't really about selling beer in a tent.
1: For us, you can compare it maybe a little bit like a trade show where our customers are coming for sure in our tent. So I'll be there every day because there's so much customers to meet there. They're coming from the US, they're coming from Brazil, they're coming from Japan. But during these 16 days, I just have to go in my tent and meet all our global customers there.
0: Only about 11% of Hofbräu's Oktoberfest beer is actually drunk at Oktoberfest. Nearly 9 litres in every 10 are drunk somewhere else, and more than half goes abroad. And Hofbräu doesn't run the tent itself.
1: So we are leasing it to a tenant, to an inn operator, which is the family Steinberg, for now about 50 years. And they are operating the tent and serving the food, preparing the food. We're just delivering the beer.
0: Half of the big tents work that way. The brewery holds the contract with the city and brings in a family to run the tent. Like every business, the brewery is paying more for energy and staff this year. Dr. Lehmann says there's a limit to how much of that they can pass on.
1: Combined with the fact that overall volume is declining, for example, in the year 2025, about 6% in volume on the German market. So that brings you to overcapacity in the market. And this is putting some pressure in terms of prices. So it's not that easy to do price increases just due to a higher production cost. So you have to digest some of these cost increases.
0: What the breweries don't publish is what they charge the tents for that beer. For that, we have to go inside one. This is Löwenbräu tent. Löwenbräu means lion brewery, and it has 5,700 seats inside, 3,300 more in a beer garden, and 16,000 light bulbs in the roof. It's the tent, not the brewery or the city, that sets the price on the menu. And here, a Maß costs €15.90, the top price in the Wiesn. Stephanie Spendler is the landlady. Her grandparents started at Oktoberfest in 1953, and this is her 40th. The night before it opens, she likes to have the place to herself.
2: Friday evening before the big festival starts, I enjoy the moment of silence in our big beer tent. And at that time, it appears to me like a cathedral. And then I drink a glass of wine and I just enjoy the big beer palace and the silence.
0: The next day, the silence ends. The first keg for this tent is opened. The cathedral, as Stephanie refers to it, is built from scratch every summer.
2: We start in July, we build the July, the August, and 3 weeks in September, and then we have to be ready for our guests. And building the tent and deconstructing after Oktoberfest costs about 2.2 million euro.
0: That's about $2.5 million for a building that stands for 16 days. But Stephanie doesn't pay the builders itself. The tent belongs to Löwenbräu. So I asked her how much of that 1590 goes back to the brewery.
2: Well, I cannot tell you the concrete number or the detailed number, but it's at least more than half of it, because within this price that we pay for our beer, it's half for the beer and half for the construction fee. It is the brewery. They have the tent and they give the order for the tent builder to build it. But we pay the construction fee via the beer price.
0: So David Kahn is producing today and he's going to keep track of where that €15.90 is going. He's doing it on the back of a beer mat. So David, what does that do to it?
3: So if more than half goes to Löwenbräu, that's about €8. And roughly half of that pays for putting the tent up and taking it down. That's already the biggest slice. What's left pays for almost everything else. On a Saturday, that's about 80 people on security, a 38-piece band, 225 servers, and about 150 more in the kitchen and behind the bar.
0: And back in June, the Association of Tent Landlords told a Munich newspaper their costs had gone up by about 6.5% and they weren't passing all of that on. Stephanie says she's put her prices up by only 3%.
2: You have to do it moderately, otherwise it becomes too expensive for the people so that they can no longer afford the beer. And we stayed with the food prices at the same level this year. And because our government reduced the VAT tax for food from in Germany from this year from 19 to 7%. So we got a tax reduction and this made us possible to keep the food prices the same level as last year. Thanks to the state that we got the VAT reduction. So we increased the beer price also only a little.
0: That tax cut was only on food. Your mass still carries the full 19%. So this year's rise was a modest one, but that depends on where you're counting. Katharina Buchholz is a senior data journalist at Statista. She's tracked the price of a mass all the way back to 1991.
4: So in 1991, converted to euros today, it would be a little bit over €4. And this year, the average mass stands at 15.75. So this is almost 300% increase.
0: Is that what you would expect to see when you see a price like that quadruple?
4: No. So we actually also looked at the average increase of beer. This is actually beer in stores in Germany, and this only went up around 90% over the same time period. So actually, you can say that beer prices at Oktoberfest massively outpaced inflation in Germany for beer and also the general inflation.
0: This is Follow the Money on Business Daily from the BBC World Service. I'm Sam Fenwick. Today, we're following a litre of beer at this year's Oktoberfest in Munich. We've got it as far as the tent. Coming up, how it gets to your table and how much the city of Munich makes from hosting one of the biggest festivals of its kind in the world.
5: My personal record is 12 mass at once. That's roughly 30 kilos. And I always say Oktoberfest is basically the best paid boot camp in the world.
0: Meet Eva Herzl. She's been an Oktoberfest waitress for 6 years. She reckons she runs the equivalent of 8 marathons over the festival. She works in the Kafer tent, which sells champagne as well as beer. Servers arrive around 9 o'clock in the morning and they leave at about 2:30 at night. They work shifts and the tent doesn't pay them a salary.
5: So the tents don't pay you directly. So you get paid by the commission of the sales that you do, plus the tip. You kind of like, as a waiter, have your own little business going on, because the more you sell, the more commission you get, and obviously the higher the tip gets.
0: Every tent has its own system for how customers pay and servers get paid. Most of them run on vouchers.
5: Most tents, you do have to buy a voucher and invest a lot of money beforehand, and then you sell it.
0: Do you know how much those vouchers are to buy as a server?
5: That's something I'm not allowed to say, because it's the mysteriousness of the Oktoberfest.
0: But you didn't have to buy anything. You don't have to buy vouchers.
5: When a customer orders, let's say, 10 beer, I go, I print 10 vouchers. And with these vouchers, the same as cash, I go to the bartenders and I get my 10 beers. If on the way from getting the vouchers to the bartender, I lose these, it's like losing cash.
0: Eva's salary from the beer festival is her commission, a cut of every drink she sells. On top of that come the tips, and she says those average at about 10%. She didn't give me her commission rate, but she did give us a clue.
5: Your salary at the end is kind of like 50-50 between tip and your commission. So you can do the math. If you know, 10% is the tip.
0: So David has got his beer mat at the ready. And can you do the maths, David?
3: I can, but this is our calculation, not Eva's. If her tips are about 10% and they make up half of what she earns, then her commission is probably about 10% as well. On a €15.80 mass in the Kafer tent, that's about €1.60 for Eva, or around $1.80. And any tip you leave comes on top of that, out of your pocket rather than out of the price.
0: Eva started doing this to pay her way through university. And since then, she's taken 2 weeks out of her calendar every year to work in the tents. I asked her how much she made in that first year.
5: The magic of the Oktoberfest is to not drop specific numbers. But I can say that with the salary, you could buy a small car. You could buy an expensive designer handbag, or you can pay your tuition fees. So I hope that roughly gives a range.
0: Now, there's one more set of hands this beer passes through, and they don't pour it, they don't carry it, and they don't drink it. It's the city of Munich that decides who gets a tent at the Wiesn and charges them for it. Benedikt Brandmeier is the head of Munich Tourism and Events, the part of the city that runs the Oktoberfest. He explains how the city makes its money.
6: For the businesses, so mostly the tents which sell beer, we take a small percentage of what they gain from the people. It's between 5.1% and 7.8%, so really not a lot.
0: So the big tents will be paying the 7.8%?
6: Yes, indeed.
0: Is it sort of profit that you're taking?
6: No, it's not. It's not the profit. It's just really the income which comes into their account during the 16 days of the Oktoberfest.
0: But roughly how many cents of each mass end up with the city?
6: Let me think if I get a smart answer for you.
0: Go on, give it a go. Give me a smart answer.
6: So if you calculate it statistically, it would be about a euro.
0: Last year, visitors drank about 6.7 million litres of beer. At roughly a euro a litre, that's something like 7 million euros for the city from beer alone, and that's our rough sum, not his. He says the money the city collects goes on putting on the festival, security, toilets and running the site. The overall aim of the city is not to make a profit.
6: Exactly. As a so-called cost centre, which means that you are just taking as much money as you need for organising something, and that's what we do.
0: If it ever was to run at a loss, though, who would pay?
6: We calculate in a manner that we always come to about like 110% of what we expect to pay for the organization of the festival.
0: But the euro on your beer isn't where Munich really makes its money. The city's own estimate is that this year's festival is worth nearly 1.6 billion euros to the local economy, about $1.8 billion. Visitors spend more than 600 million euros at the festival itself. People from out of town spend almost 100 million more on hotels and restaurants, and some of that comes back to the city in taxes. Still, for the drinker, 15.90 is a lot more than a beer in town. Restaurants in Munich are charging around 8 to 13 euros for a litre.
6: When you go to a festival, you normally pay entrance fees. You don't pay an entrance fee. You just go inside a tent, you buy the beer, you have the whole show, you have the music, you have the atmosphere, and everything for free. So I don't think it's a high price, compare it to others.
0: So David, where does this leave our beer mat calculation?
3: Okay, so we started at 15.90 euros in Stephanie's tent. The tax man takes 2.54 euros, because drinks carried 19% tax. About 8 euros goes back to Löwenbräu for beer and for building the tent. If her servers are on a deal, like Eva's, they get about 1.60, and the city takes about a euro. That leaves Stephanie with less than 3 euros, around $3, to pay the band, security, the kitchen, all those light bulbs, and to keep something for herself.
0: And so does Stephanie make any money?
2: It's a good business. If we have sunny weather if nothing happens, then it's always a good business, of course. But it's a lot of responsibility.
0: So Harry Kane, Usain Bolt and 6.5 million other people paid nearly 16 euros for a litre of beer. Where did it go? Well, the biggest share went to the brewery. In Stephanie's tent, that's more than half of every mass, and about 4 euros of it pays for a tent that stands for 16 days. The city takes about a euro a glass and says that just covers its costs. But Munich as a whole does much better than anyone from a festival worth 1.6 billion euros to its economy. The risk sits with the people in the middle. Stephanie is left with less than 3 euros a mass and needs the sun to shine to turn that into a profit. And in most tents, the servers pay for the beer before you do. That's Follow the Money on Business Daily from the BBC World Service. I'm Sam Fenwick, and today's producer was David Cann.

0: For most parents, the future of their children is a key issue. And Regent School, with over 30 years of academic success, is the first in the region to offer 16 to 18-year-old pupils both choices. A-level students choose their key subjects, specifically selected for their choice of university, whilst the IB diploma offers a wide breadth of subjects, ideal for pupils who want to develop in a wide range of courses.
1: To find out more about our extensive curriculum offer and why Regents is the best option for your child, contact our admissions team, admissions@regents-platia.co.th.
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0: Isn't it time that you upgraded your wardrobe? Trousers that fit, a new suit, whatever you need. The Armour Fashion team will make sure that you look the very best. Armour Fashion on Central Road, Pattaya, next to the traffic police booth, on the way to the beach, is one of the very few outfitters with their own cutters and tailors, and the very best of fabric at affordable prices. 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
1: Pattaya. Should the AI giants be left to mark their own homework?
2: I believe they're going to be used for the good, and when they're not, we're going to be able to nab them. But there's going to be a tremendous self-policing aspect.
3: The idea isn't that this is the only thing that we will ever do. It is that this is a start.
1: It's World Business Report from the BBC World Service. I'm Vishala Sripathma. On the way, tech bosses in the US have said to the president that they can self-regulate. Manchester City Football Club is found guilty of issuing fake contracts. And Oktoberfest is back, but the price of a stein might leave you sobering up rather fast. So Donald Trump says the US needs to move faster on AI and that companies have agreed to self-regulate.
2: I believe they're going to be used for the good, and when they're not, we're going to be able to nab them. But there's going to be a tremendous self-policing aspect. We're also thinking about forming a committee of sorts where we put maybe 10 people on that committee. It could be from that group, so that we can, so the committee can watch over the whole enterprise.
1: So that was after a meeting between the president and some of the biggest names in tech. Meta boss Mark Zuckerberg says people should have faith that they will be kept safe.
3: The American public and our customers want to know that what we're building is working in the way that we all intend. So we drafted a set of principles and commitments around building robust internal controls and detecting if there are any issues with the technology, coupled with multiple layers of auditing and controls, starting with internal risk review, external auditors and evaluators, and agreeing that we're going to have all of our boards of directors independently review the reports that come from the auditors. I think that these are good steps forward.
1: So Sam Altman wasn't at the meeting. He's the boss of OpenAI. And later, or earlier today, he suggested that his company is slowing things down. Here he is speaking about the future of AI and his company at a developer day in San Francisco.
4: People often talk about AI as a new industrial revolution. I find that quite off-putting. The best version of AI is not about making people cogs in a giant machine ever worrying faster and faster. There are some parts of life that we cannot and should not automate. I believe that the future, if we get this right, can be much more like a new renaissance than a new industrial revolution.
1: So that was Sam Altman speaking about OpenAI's decision to reverse on a model that it has because it thought of it as being too dangerous. So a bit of reality check there for the AI industry tonight, even if this meeting with President Trump seemingly went well with this decision to self-regulate. Christy Pitts is with us tonight. She's a tech investor based in Silicon Valley. Hi, Christy.
5: Hi, hello, how are you?
1: Yeah, not too bad. Thank you very much for joining us. This is an interesting set of rules that has emerged from this meeting. As an investor, when a company like OpenAI rose back like it did today, does it sort of stop you in your tracks a bit?
5: Yeah, so as an investor, actually, I think that this this delay of OpenAI's new model is actually a good sign because of some of the breaches that have happened from the company over the last few months. And one of the breaches that got a significant amount of attention was between OpenAI and Hugging Face. But there have been others in addition to that, including where an OpenAI agent accessed medical information from the government of Australia, for example. And so there's some clear examples here where these agents are acting on their own, not necessarily with nefarious intentions, but their actions can have bad implications. So it actually is a good sign that the company is taking that into consideration.
1: And what do you make of the president's comments that companies like OpenAI can self-regulate? What does that actually mean?
5: So the concept here, well, according to the what we are seeing in the news, is that the people that attended the White House AI lunch today, including representatives from Anthropic, OpenAI, Google, Meta, NVIDIA, Palantir, and others, have signed a binding accord around what's happening in AI and setting guardrails in place. However, we don't know yet what that accord entails. All we know is the comments that we heard about the company's agreements to self-police. Now, with that said, self-policing is one of the few options that is available today because the technology is moving so quickly that trying to regulate it at this point is likely a losing game. So it is a good opportunity to have the companies engaged in self-policing, but it's also, as the president mentioned, it's also a good strategy to set up a committee of educated organizations and individuals that can help inform policy here as well.
1: As an investor, do you worry when companies and investors, but also kind of generally the sort of chatter around AI, talk about regulation? Because it does have a knock-on effect on share price, for example.
5: I think we're in a new world. So in the past, when we think about regulation of industry, typically that is the reaction for investors, that there is a pullback in the industry, there is an effect on the share price, but there's also effect on those underlying businesses. Right now, we're not talking about public companies when we think about OpenAI or Anthropic. And in fact, we just saw that there was some review of the Anthropic prospectus that went live in the last 24 hours that shows that Anthropic is operating at a loss and has a significant amount of infrastructure spending, almost $520 billion of infrastructure spending planned. So we really are at the genesis of this change in industry. And it is important for us to consider what regulation or how governments should be thinking about this new technology, because it will affect many different aspects of society. So I think that we should be viewing it under a different lens than we might view other regulation attempts.
1: And Christy, just on a personal note, does it feel stressful for you?
5: It's stressful in what way? In terms of the fear-mongering?
1: Well, there's just a lot of news around AI and it's constantly talked about. And if you're a tech investor in Silicon Valley right now, is this a stressful time or is it exciting?
5: I think stress and excitement are two sides of the same coin. So I do think it is very exciting, and I often joke that my brain is breaking as I like to think through the implications of all of the changes that are rapidly happening. It can be stressful, especially when we think through the reality for how these technologies might affect things that we use every day as everyday people. As an investor, I am still an everyday person. But it is exciting too. And I think that, you know, even if we think back now, ChatGPT has only been out for a handful of years, and it's hard to imagine life without it. So if we think 10 years from now, it's going to be similar to, I think, some of the other technological revolutions we've had in the last few decades, where it's going to be hard to imagine what life was like before this.
1: Okay, Christy, always great to have you on. Christy Pitts, tech investor in Silicon Valley. Jennifer Snyder is with us, financial advisor at Brighton Securities in Rochester, New York. Hi, Jennifer.
6: Hello.
1: Jennifer, has there been any impact on the markets since those announcements that we heard today?
6: So the summit kind of reinforced the narrative that we already knew was coming out of Washington, and that Trump does not want this regulation from the government itself. So that is positive to the markets. They appreciate that, you know, we don't have this regulation. We're not going to have to go through delays. So it is positive, but NASDAQ as a whole finished just a little bit under, including some of the tech stocks. But the bigger driver there is the bond market. So as much as we love this AI news, the bond market's really driving the bus.
1: Okay, Jennifer, I'm going to pause you there. We'll come back to you a bit later on in the program. Jennifer Snyder, financial advisor at Brighton Securities in New York. Well, here in the UK, it's been confirmed that Manchester City Football Club has been found guilty of multiple serious breaches of Premier League financial rules between 2009 and 2010, and 2017 and 2018. An independent commission found the club used what it described as sham contracts with a number of commercial partners. In fact, the word sham appears 8 times in its published findings. Now, before today's decision, Manchester City's chief executive, Ferran Soriano, had struck a defiant tone, insisting the club would continue to fight the case and that there was still a long road ahead. But when he was pressed on the findings by the BBC's sports editor, Dan Rowan, he had considerably less to say.
7: Mr. Soriano, hello, sir. Can I just ask about the guilty charges, how you feel about that? Can you have any message for your fans who are concerned about the club being called cheats? Any message for the
8: Thank
7: fans
8: you.
7: Who are concerned?
8: Thank you.
7: Are you concerned about a points deduction or relegation, expulsion?
1: So not a particularly chatty Ferran Soriano there. David Bernstein was chairman of Manchester City between 1998 and 2003 and went on to serve as chairman of the English FA from 2011 to 2013. He's told the BBC there's only one appropriate punishment.
9: I think the sanctions cannot just be financial, because financial money doesn't mean much to the Abu Dhabi people and the owners. So it's got to be something way beyond that. And I think if all this stands up and an appeal fails, I think that Manchester City cannot stay in the Premier League at this time. They have to suffer a serious penalty that takes them outside the Premier League.
1: Well, Manchester City continues to deny any wrongdoing and have until the 2nd of October to submit an appeal. Tom Basin is a football finance expert at the University of Coventry.
10: It was reported on Friday that Manchester City had failed 114 of the 115 charges. What's been confirmed today is the charges that they failed and the amounts. It's the amounts that are really, really staggering. That when the reports came out on Friday, I thought that, yeah, okay, that they failed, that the charges have been proven, but the amounts might be relatively small. They're not. The amounts are absolutely staggering. What the reports have come out today is that Manchester City recorded nearly £950 million worth of sponsorship income from their sponsors in Abu Dhabi between 2009 to 2018. Of that £950 million, the sponsors only actually paid just under £120 million. Another £831 million or so came from the owner's company, and that's money that should have been recorded as own investments. Now, this is absolutely seismic in the league, because during that time, Manchester City have progressed from a mid-table club. When they were purchased by their owners, they were a Premier League regular, but very, very much a mid-table team, to now being, you know, one of the most successful clubs in world football over the last few years.
1: How could something on that scale have gone undetected for so long?
10: That's a very good question. I suspect that's a question that the Premier League are going to have to answer at some point. It wasn't entirely undetected, so UEFA had brought a case against Manchester City during this period, which was ultimately thrown out by the Court of Arbitration for Sport, in part because they ran out of time to prove the charges, that a lot of the charges were time-bound. And to be fair to the Premier League, they've been investigating Manchester City for about 4 years before they brought the charges, and they brought the charges 3.5 years ago. So the Premier League have been investigating this for a good 7-8 years now, and it's just taken that amount of time for us to get to the stage we're at today.
1: What sort of punishment could realistically follow this? And are we talking about a huge points deduction, for example, a relegation, expulsion maybe?
10: I don't think there's limits to what it potentially could be. A lot will depend on what the Premier League wants to push for. What happens next is there'll be a sanction hearing where both sides will argue over the penalty. That could take months to schedule and a long time to get through. In terms of what the Premier League push for, almost certainly a big fine and almost certainly a points deduction. The precedent's kind of been set for Nottingham Forest and Everton. They were deducted between 4 and 6 points for breaching financial fair play rules one season. Manchester City's case runs from 2009 to 2018. It runs across 5 seasons. You'd expect them to be punished for any breaches in each of those seasons, in addition to the fact that Manchester City have been proven to have made life difficult for the Premier League in terms of investigating this case. About 30 of the charges relate to the fact that Manchester City obstructed the Premier League's investigation. So I'd very much expect there to be a big, big points deduction, and certainly a points deduction that could lead them to be relegated, if not actively kicked out of the league.
1: Manchester City have said that there are serious errors in this allegation. Could this drag then?
10: I suspect that Manchester City will make it drag as long as possible. But I'd be surprised if we have any sort of endpoint within, you know, certainly this season. All we know at the moment is which charges have been proven. We haven't started to go into the sanctioning yet. So we haven't started to go into the appeal process. Manchester City, as these charges prove, are an incredibly rich club with a huge amount of financial backing from their owners. They'll absolutely be able to afford the best lawyers in the world if they want to, and try and stifle the process as much as they can.
1: Tom Bateson speaking to me a little earlier on, and you can read more about that story on the BBC website. You're with World Business Report from the BBC World Service. Well, young and old have taken to the streets in Spain protesting housing. So these protests have been happening after images spread showing an 87-year-old woman from Madrid evicted from her apartment. She was put on a stretcher and taken to hospital. Maria Carmen Abascal is disabled and she'd lived in her apartment for more than 70 years but could no longer afford her rent, which had risen from 500 euros a month in 2018 to well over 2,500 now, a 400% increase. From her hospital bed, she had this message for the protesters.
8: I want what happened to me to be used to make sure it doesn't happen to other people. I want it to lead people to fight so the unfair laws that allow my eviction to take place can be changed. That's why on Tuesday, Mari Carmen's law must be approved. I would like to be there with you, to be camping with you, fighting with you, but I'm not able to do so. That's why from here, I'm asking you all to be brave. Fight to defend what's yours.
1: Well, Professor José García Montablo of Pompeu Fabra University in Barcelona explained why there was a shortage of housing.
11: We have had a lot of demand of housing due to basically immigration. We have every year the formation of 250,000 families during the last 5 or 6 years, but the construction sector is only able to produce 90,000 to 100,000 houses. And that means that every year we accumulate a large deficit of houses. It has been reduced largely since the housing crisis of 2007-2008. So during those years, in Spain, we constructed like 14 houses per 1,000 inhabitants. Right now, the construction is around 2 houses per 1,000 inhabitants, which is really very, very low. If you take the average of 11 developed economies, that number is around 4 houses per 1,000 inhabitants. So we have gone down very much. In 2007, the number was outrageous, was crazy, was too high. But right now, the number is too low.
1: Well, following the protest, Spain's coalition government has approved new housing measures, which include a ban on evictions until 2030. Well, let's check in with the financial markets now. And Jennifer Snyder is still with us. Hi, Jennifer.
12: Hello.
1: So, Jennifer, Aura Ring. Now, if you haven't heard of the Aura Ring, it's a bit of health technology, a ring that effectively measures sleep and other sort of activity. My husband has one and talks about it a lot. I hear a lot about his sleeping patterns. It's released information about its IPO. It's delaying its IPO.
12: Yes. So the CEO shared that they have the luxury of choosing their moment. And essentially, they're just saying we don't need the money badly enough to accept a lower valuation right now. And I think what happened is institutional investors essentially were asking for a lower price than management wanted. And that kind of falls into the discussion around the higher bond yields. The treasury yield is at an all-time high. I think 2002 is as high as it was as it is today, over 5.6%. So when investors can earn these attractive returns with less risk, they're going to consider that. So it's not necessarily this bearish move or that the company is weak, but a sign that the market may be shifting from buy anything AI towards show me some profits.
1: Oh, right. So there's a shift in sort of towards bought bonds and away from equities.
6: Yes, that is very attractive right now. We're at a really sweet spot with markets. You can get into fixed yields, fixed incomes with bonds and treasuries and things of that nature. And you can sell off some of those gains from the stocks, invest it, and still see between 5, 6% returns. Very attractive.
1: And we heard from Fed Governor Michael Barr today as well. He suggested that there may be more rate hikes as well.
6: Yes, it is looking that way. It is really trying to strangle the inflation that we're seeing. We are certainly feeling it at the pump for sure. And people deciding how they want to spend the discretionary money and likely that these rates go up. I personally see this as where do we see the silver lining, and looking at the bond market is a positive right now. And they do. The bond market controls everything at the end of the day. So if we can get some relief in investing in the bonds while we wait this out and inflation comes down, that will be a benefit to the stocks when we jump back in that game.
1: And Jennifer, one final question to you. Are you a beer drinker?
6: I like a good lager every now and again, yes. Favor towards wine, but I'm okay with the... I mean, it depends on the environment too. Sporting events, it's got to be beer.
1: Right. I see what you mean. So beer for the football, but maybe at home, glass of wine.
6: Yeah, exactly. Glass of wine at a nice restaurant.
1: Well, the reason I ask is because it's Munich's Oktoberfest it's its final week this week, and it's one of the world's biggest beer festivals. Organisers say 3.8 million people came through the gates in the first half of the festival, 300,000 more than at the same point last year. And in most of the big beer tents, a litre of beer costs €15.80, which is about $18. So quite a pretty penny there. So who gets the money? Well, the BBC's Sam Fenwick has been following the money chain behind a litre of Oktoberfest beer.
13: My personal record is 12 mass at once. That's roughly 30 kilos. And I always say Oktoberfest is basically the best paid boot camp in the world.
14: Eva Herzl has been carrying beer at Oktoberfest for 6 years. Last year, visitors got through 6.7 million litres. If you walk from one big tent to the next, the price of a litre barely moves. Most charge €15.80 and the dearest is €15.90. So you're paying about $18 a litre wherever you drink. So where does all that money go? It's the tent that sets the price. Stephanie Spendler runs the Löwenbräu tent. It's one of the biggest on the site, and her family has been at Oktoberfest since 1953. The tent belongs to the brewery, and she says putting it up and taking it down costs about €2.2 million every year. That's about €2.5 million. I asked her how much of her €15.90 goes back to the brewery Löwenbräu.
15: Well, I cannot tell you the concrete number or the detailed number, but it's at least more than half of it, because within this price that we pay for our beer, it's half for the beer and half for the construction fee. It is the brewery. They have the tent and they give the order for the tent builder to build it. But we pay the construction fee via the beer price.
14: Then there's the person that brings it to your table. The tents don't pay their servers a wage. They earn a cut of every drink they sell, plus tips.
13: So the tents don't pay you directly. So you get paid by the commission of the sales that you do, plus the tip. Most tents, you do have to buy voucher and invest a lot of money beforehand, and then you sell it.
14: Do you know how much those vouchers are to buy as a server?
13: That's something I'm not allowed to say because it's the mysteriousness of the Oktoberfest.
14: But you didn't have to buy anything. You don't have to buy vouchers.
13: When a customer orders, let's say, 10 beer, I go, I print 10 vouchers. And with these vouchers, the same as cash, I go to the bartenders and I get my 10 beers. If on the way from getting the vouchers to the bartender, I lose these, it's like losing cash.
14: The city of Munich runs the festival and takes a percentage of what the tents sell. Benedikt Brandmeier heads Munich Tourism and Events. Roughly how many cents of each mass end up with the city?
16: Well, let me think if I get a smart answer for you.
14: Go on, give it a go. Give me a smart answer.
16: So if you calculate it statistically, it would be about a euro.
14: That's a little over a dollar a litre, and the city says it covers the cost of running the site. Munich's real return comes from everything around the festival. It estimates this year's Oktoberfest is worth nearly 1.6 billion euros to the local economy, about $1.8 billion. And most of that is spent in hotels, restaurants and shops in the city. So back to that €15.90, about $18. About €2.50, that's nearly $3, goes in tax. More than half goes to the brewery, about a euro goes to the city, and the servers take their commission. By our rough sums, that leaves the landlady with less than €3 a litre. And she has to pay for the band, the kitchen and the security before she turns a profit.
15: It's a good business if we have sunny weather, and if nothing happens, then it's always a good business, of course. But it's a lot of responsibility.
14: The brewery and the city get their share, whatever the weather. The risk sits with the landlady, who needs the sun to shine to make a profit, and with the servers, who pay for the beer before you do.
1: 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That's quite a lot, Jennifer.
6: Yes, I was just thinking, well, if I can scrounge the money to get myself to Oktoberfest in Germany, I'm going to save some for a nice stein on the side for those 18 euros there.
1: It did sound a bit tempting. I'm not a beer person, but, you know, for when you're in Rome, as they say.
6: Exactly. I can imagine the energy is through the roof.
1: Exactly.
6: To say the least.
1: Well, that's it from World Business Report. Don't forget to subscribe wherever you get your podcasts, and you also get the daily edition of World Business Express.